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1: 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They don't want to have to split that bill 50-50. $1,000 could be a date night on a late night. 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
2: What a do, bro?
1: Yes, sir. Welcome to the show, man. That Daily Hate's coming up a little bit later. Of course, the No Cap News, and we got to talk about it. Kicking the show off, man. Baby mama drama.
2: Ooh, Chris Brown going through it.
1: He sure is. We're going to tell you the latest with him up next. Keep it locked.

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2: What it do, bro?
1: All right, man. Chris Brown is going through some baby mama drama after one of his kids' mom, her name is Diamond.
2: Come on now.
1: Has accused Chris Brown of threatening her new boyfriend since she's been dating. So there's that. She also had said some things about kind of like his lack of involvement in their life and all that good stuff.
2: Right, right.
1: Well, Chris Brown has clapped back. He said that this girl is just being a quote-unquote bitter baby mama, and she takes care of all her kids, and that this is the only one of his baby mamas he has any problems with. And now let's also go through and see. One of Chris Brown's baby mamas came to his defense and said, Diamond, please.
2: Oh, damn.
1: Every one of us is overly taken care of, and you know that. Stop being ungrateful and miserable.
2: Oh, I like how she clapped back at her for Chris.
1: I always thought Chris Brown only had one kid.
2: Oh, he got three now, right?
1: I get, man. He been loading them up. Shout out to Chris Brown.
2: He's trying to compete with Nick Cannon in them.
1: Yeah, yeah. I see why he's working so hard.
2: There you go. Hey, you better stay on that tour.
1: Anyway, stay by your radio. We got the Daily Hate coming up next. Keep it.
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1: It's the Bootleg Kev Show. The Daily Hate is on the way. If you got something you want to hate on, leave us a voicemail. 877-817-2888 is the number. Tell us what's got you pissed off. 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
2: I'm hating on restaurants that don't got multiple different hot sauces. 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
1: Yeah, or Tabasco's the kind of the main one.
2: I like the, what's the one with the...
1: Cholula.
2: Cholula, that's my stuff right
1: there. Yeah, Cholula, fire. Anyway, what are you hating on? Leave us a voicemail. 877-817-2888. That is the number. It's the Bootleg Kev Show.

0: and I want to hate on that punk, but sister, they came over, the three of them, the next night to my house. One of them messed with my son, got babies on my son, fat blanket, and then another one messed with my daughter, that's her friend, Chunky Pippi, and then they got this one that looks like Tarzan, like a wrestler, WWE wrestler, they jump me, and they don't want it now. I want to fade with all of them, one at a time. I mean, I'm hating on them chicks. You want it? Come get it.
1: She wants to catch a fade with the girls who jumped her at the 7-Eleven.
2: Hey, you better run that fade with old girl. Stop playing with
1: her. Oh, man, that I felt like I was there with her.
2: Oh, yeah, dude, I love her storytelling abilities.
1: I don't. Anyway, Stay By Your Radio coming up next, man. Quavo has been making the news. He got a new album out, but he just revealed something kind of crazy. We're going to break that down up next.
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1: Vegas traffic.
2: Well, we're still working on several issues, including an injury crash on eastbound Blue Diamond at Jones Boulevard. They have pushed it over to the right shoulder now, though, so it's no longer blocking traveling lanes. Eastbound 215, the Southern Beltway at Green Valley Parkway, the left lane is blocked due to an earlier crash. And southbound I-11 at Eastern, we have a crash off right. Two right lanes are blocked on northbound Paradise, the airport connector before sunset.
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1: Quavo's new album is out now, executive produced by Pharrell. He's been making the rounds and revealed recently that he estimates he spent 30% of his wealth on clothes.
2: This is stupid. Don't ever spend that much money on clothes.
1: Yeah, nah, it ain't that serious.
2: It's not that. That's why I only wear three outfits.
1: Well, we know. Look, the No Cap News is coming up next with Mr. Three Outfits himself. Keep it locked.

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1: It's the Bootleg Kev Show, man. James every day finds the craziest stories in the world, and we talk about them. It's called the No Cap News, man, and that is a few minutes away. What you going to be talking about, bro?
2: There's a new cosmetic surgery trend going on. 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
1: All right, we're going to break that down up next. Keep it locked. It's the Bootleg Kev Show.

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1: Hey, we're going to tell you what's going on in these streets, man.
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1: Giving it to you straight, no filter.
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0: Time for the No Cap News right now. What up, James?
5: For damn near a decade, men have been talking about women getting cosmetic surgeries, making their butts bigger, their boobs bigger, whatever it is. And now there's a new surgery trend that men are taking part in. It's called the cauliflower ear transformation. You know how UFC fighters, after a big fight, they get
0: beat up and their ears

0: they got beat up in a UFC ring?
1: Yes, it started in Russia. I guess Russia, you want to look as tough, but it's crawling out of Russia. It's going to different places.
0: Ain't no way, bro. Ain't no way people are this stupid.
1: Hey, brother, we been knew this. We have the source of stupidity.
0: The cauliflower ears is, first of all, disgusting looking. Second of all, if you didn't earn them, why you... That's called fake valor. Isn't that what they call stolen valor?
1: Yeah, go out there and get beat up for real. And, yeah. And earn your cauliflower.
0: Stay by your radio coming up next, man. Let's talk about it. We just talked about that Chris Brown situation. Dude, you got a terrible ex.
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1: What a dope, boo.
0: All right, Chris Brown is at it with his ex. His ex accused him of essentially threatening her new boyfriend. They have a kid together.
1: Oh, yeah.
0: He snapped back and said, listen, you are clout chasing. I take care of my kids. You are a bitter baby mama. Let's talk about toxic or terrible exes. Have you ever had a really bad ex that just would not let you go?
1: I've never had an ex. I have one girlfriend turned to my wife.
0: There you go. Aren't you lucky? Our producer, Sam, hasn't heard from his ex in a few months. If you got something...
1: Why are you laughing at him, though?
0: I'm not laughing at him. You laugh.
1: You laugh. Looked at him.
0: You laugh.
1: Okay. I see what's going on here.
0: Anyway, tell us about your terrible ex. The phone line is wide open. 877-817-2888 is the number, man. Get at us. It's the Bootleg Kev Show.

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1: What it do about?
0: Have you ever had an ex that just won't let go, or just a bad ex in general? According to Chris Brown's baby mama, he might be one of those exes.
1: Oh, Lord.
0: She has a new boyfriend, and she's accusing Chris Brown of threatening her new boyfriend.
1: Chris Brown would never.
0: I don't think so. But have you ever had a bad ex? 877-817-2888. What's going on?
2: Oh, my God. I dated a guy who apparently thought our breakup was a suggestion, meaning he would not let me go. Would not. Like, clearly, it was not over to him. And, like, later that week, after I broke up with him and he thought we were just taking a break, he texts me and goes, "How's your Tuesday? You want to go out for dinner?" And I'm like, "Sir, I'm single."
0: Yeah, like, sir, it's over. If I'm going to dinner, it's going to be with a new guy.
2: And then the final straw was when we should get a coffee for closure. I get on my phone from him. That's like some girl talk to me.
0: Oh, yeah, that's crazy. Get a coffee for closure.
2: We'd already had the closure conversation via 5 weeks ago. Apparently, he wanted some kind of sequel.
0: Yeah, he didn't want closure. He wanted to plead his case why you should give him another chance. But appreciate you calling. What about you, brother man? Tell us about your bad ex.
3: Well, first and foremost, she was what's known as, have you ever heard the term, a homosexual? You know, she moves around the country and just lives with you for free, basically.
1: Oh, she's homeless. That's what she thought.
0: Yeah,
1: about.
0: She's unhoused.
1: Okay.
0: Shout out to the homosexuals. I didn't know that was the thing. This is new.
1: Yeah, I thought they was having sex with homos.
0: So you were having sex with a homeless person?
3: No. She was someone that would always be traveling. We started dating casually. She was in town. And then she ended up living with me for like 7 months, and I couldn't get rid of her.
0: Were the homeless cheeks all right? Were they fine?
1: Let's get to what matters.
3: Yeah, that was the problem. I mean, she was crazy, but you know how it be with crazy girls. Like, yeah. It was good, but it was just like, I'm like footing the bill for everything.
0: Shout out to the unhoused, man. They need loving too.
1: I was so confused.
0: 877-817-2888. And you know what? That reminds me of somebody we have very close to us in this room right now in a previous situation.
1: Yeah. Oh, Lord. Yeah. Well, y'all leave that girl alone.
0: Very big homosexual, Sam's ex. Anyway, stay by your radio. Coming up next, Mr. Beast has broken all the YouTube records.
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2: Brother, I watched it. 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I watched the video before it is. 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
2: So. Hey, American Idol don't even do that anymore.
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1: What it do, bro?
0: Coming up, man, a hip-hop legend, friend of the show, was on our show recently, actually.
1: Come on, now.
0: Our boy Too Short, he has to apologize.
1: For what?
0: Something he said about Diddy.
1: That's not his favorite word.
0: We're going to break it down up next.

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1: 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That's James Andre Jefferson Jr.
2: What it do, man?
1: All right, hip-hop legend and friend of the show, our boy Too Short.
2: Come on, man.
1: He is in some hot water. A lot of people are, outraged that recently he said that he would support Diddy when Diddy got released from prison and would attend his coming home party. And, people are up in arms about it. So much so that they made Too Short, of all people, have to go to the internet and apologize.
3: I want to thank all the people that called me yesterday, text me, hit me up about this TMZ Puff Daddy thing. I was a little insensitive with my words. I said that I didn't condone what he did to Cassie, but I would go to his party if he came home, and I really didn't know the full extent of the case. I did not know.

0: not physical, not sexual, and I don't support anybody that does it. I want to say I'm sorry to the people that were hurt by the words that I said. I have listened, I have learned, I read up on it, I am more informed, and I'm telling you now that I do not support abuse or abusers.
1: So there you have it. Too Short, obviously, is somebody who's been rapping about pimping young women for years.
2: For 40.
1: By the way, we love Too Short.
2: We sure do. I'm not mad at him either way, but I don't expect much more from Too Short.
1: Well, I didn't really anticipate him apologizing, but I mean, listen. I mean, I feel like if he feels genuinely like he messed up and he was not fully aware of all of the things that people said about Diddy and, right, and what he was accused of, then, you know, if it was right in his heart to make that apology, awesome. I just don't like it when people say stuff and then they're pressured into apologizing. 100%. It doesn't feel authentic. That felt like it was authentic.
2: It felt like it, but what are pimps to say?
1: Too Short, baby. Baby, I'm so hard, pimping these hoes on the boulevard. Anyway,
2: that's why we're a little confused.
1: We got the People's Mix coming up next. Keep it locked.
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17: Now. Yeah, yeah, yeah. 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Hey.

0: Jefferson Jr. Hit us up, 877-817-2888. If you got anything you want to hear, man, we are definitely taking your calls. You can leave us a voicemail right now, man. Roland, let's kick some new music off right here. T.I.P. is back.
1: He doing the damn thing.
0: Yeah, I'm so glad to see T.I. back in his bag. This is featuring Summer Walker. It's called And Won't. It's on the Bootleg Kev Show.

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1: What it do, bro?
0: Listen, coming up, crazy stat just dropped. You know, we've in America, I feel like most of us have been on airplanes.
1: Right. Yeah, I think that's pretty fair to say.
0: There's a new stat that I find rather surprising. It's the amount of people in the world who have never touched a plane. We're going to break that down up next, man. Let's get into new music first, though. This one, viral as hell right now. DDG just did an entire album on stream featuring 4-2 Doug Pluto. It's Round and Round. It's the Bootleg Kev Show. DJ.

0: Lil
1: bitch. 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
2: What a do, bro?
1: Crazy new study just dropped. I did not know this, but according to this survey, 80% of the world's population have never been on an airplane.
2: That sounds crazy as hell because Americans be flying so damn much, but it makes sense with the rest of the world.
1: That is true. I feel like sometimes we take so much awesomeness for granted living in America that we don't realize that we're like just a small speck of the planet.
2: Is messing up the environment part of that awesome? This you talking about?
1: Yeah.
2: Let's fly a private jet for no reason.
1: We got the no cap news. 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
1: 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The No Cap News Report's coming up, man. James finds the wildest stories, and we break them down. What you got, James?
2: Hey, we got to pay these teachers more because they're doing goofy stuff to make up for their money they're missing. 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
1: All right, we're going to tell you what they're up to up next. Keep it locked. It's the Bootleg Kev Show.

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0: Time for the No Cap News right now. What up, James?
4: Hey, this is pretty wild. So a high school teacher has a GoFundMe up and has offered to her class, hey, if you put some money in on my GoFundMe, we'll give you extra credit. And now she's been fired for that.
0: Wait, so the teacher's begging kids to send her GoFundMe money?
4: Yes, for extra credit.
0: She might as well just put a Cash App up on top of her desk and say, yo, Cash App me for better grades.
4: Like, hey, I would have sent it, though. I'd be like, what you need, $60?
0: I don't know why that feels illegal.
4: It probably is.
0: But that is crazy. By the way, that does tell you teachers are desperate. We got to pay our teachers what they deserve, man, because we are underpaying them grossly, man.
4: Like a mug.
0: Yeah. Anyway, stay by your radio. Coming up, we got the Daily Hate on the way.
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1: It's the Bootleg Kev Show holding it down. The Daily Hate is up next. If you got something you want to hate on, leave us a voicemail. 877-817-2888 is the number. Tell us what's got you pissed off, James. Anything you're hating on?
2: I'm hating on people that go to the internet before they go to the cops.
1: Oh, yeah.
2: Yeah, like, what are we doing? Go to the cops, then come talk to us.
1: Yeah, all right. What are you hating on? Leave us a voicemail. Your calls are coming up next.
3: This is

0: All right, time for that daily hate. Carla, what are you hating on?
1: Okay, right now, I'm hating on my baby daddy right now.
2: There you go. What he do?
1: Ooh, it's a big one. Look, let me tell you this. So he was supposed to come and pick up the baby, like usual, but he been flaking for a month.
0: For a whole month he ain't picked
1: and
0: up his
1: so,
0: kid?
1: A whole damn month.
0: Are you getting child support?
1: And ain't sent no bread. No dollars.
0: Oh,
2: no child support either?
1: Nothing. He can't. I'm hating so hard, I'm about to call his girlfriend.
2: Oh, you better call his girlfriend. Let's do it right now. Call his girl
1: right now.
2: Send
1: the money.
0: let's get her on three-way.
1: I'm going to have her sending money down.
0: Hey, that's crazy. You know, I don't understand is how women could date deadbeat dads.
2: Hey, it is what it is, I guess.
0: Don't you be asking like, hey, what about your kids?
1: I don't know. I mean, I broke up.
2: Ain't no background
1: check.
2: Yeah,
1: we broke up because of it.
0: Yeah, that's crazy. Well, listen, shout out to your baby daddy. He's a deadbeat. Next time you, you know, you should do a little more, get the Carfax on your next baby daddy.
1: Ain't going to be no, this is one and done, baby.
0: There it is. All right, shout out to you. Appreciate you calling, man. The daily
2: one and done with a baby.
0: Wrapped up. One and done. Shout out to the baby daddy, all right?
2: Come on, now.
0: The deadbeat baby daddies are hated on, all right? If you got something you want to hate on, too, leave us a voicemail. 877-817-2888. That is the number coming up next, man. Let's talk about it. Quavo has gone viral, not for his new album.
2: Oh, Lord.
0: But for how he's spending his
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1: 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That's James Andre Jefferson Jr.
2: What it do, about?
1: Quavo's new album is out right now. Executive produced by Pharrell, by the way. It's a great body of work. But he just did an interview. He estimates that he has spent about 30% of his wealth on clothes.
2: This is goofy. You should never spend that much money on clothes. I don't care how much money you got.
1: Yeah, man. 30%'s a lot.
2: Especially how much money he was making. That's crazy.
1: I always wonder, because I get a lot of free clothes.
2: Right.
1: So I always just am like, I would probably be more like James and just wear the same thing every day if I didn't just get free clothes.
2: How did I get thrown in this?
1: Because you only wear three outfits every day.
2: No, I don't appreciate that. We talking about this and now I get in it.
1: Anyway, look, we're getting up out of here. Back at it tomorrow, same time, same place. It's the Bootleg Kev Show.

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1: Child, I've been moving all weekend. And I is tired. It's actually with 2 weeks on it. Thanks so much for tapping in with us. Finally, we are done. We have like cleaned everything out, turned the keys in. Now we got to unpack and organize and measure and redo all the stuff in the new place. I hate it. We've been to get up next. Keep it loud. It's actually with 2 weeks.

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1: I'm getting a shot to Get That Bag is coming back. But you a little early or a little late, however you want to look at it. If you're half, you know, a cup half empty type of person, then you late. If you a cup half full, then you early. But your next shot's when this cash and feeling straight ahead. But in the meantime, let me know what you need this $1,000 for. I got that K1 Risk It All on TI Summer up next. It's actually too easy.
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0: 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The bag is sack a rack. I'm doing all the hard work. I just be asking people what they need this cash for. Ashley, what's up?
1: If I was to win $1,000, well, my birthday is in 13 days, so I would just make sure I would enjoy it.
0: And you know it's really 13 days. Because sis, if it wasn't, sis would just say 2 weeks. But no, she's counting down to the day. She need that birthday money. So make sure to tap in tomorrow, 9 a.m. sharp, every hour. And those keywords in your shot at the bag. Fat Smacks up next. And Mariah's on the way.
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0: 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Marseille should hit that red mic. What you gonna do with $1,000? What's up?
1: Pay off some credit card debt. Get myself in good standings.
0: Yes, so she said credit card debt, and I just had PTSD. I had flashbacks, but yes, if you need to pay off some debt, pay off some loans, you got a shot to win the bag. 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I got Future and Chris up next.
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1: So if it's not dealing with, you know, assault in other countries or a dog attacking a former housekeeper, not Chris Madison with his own baby mother. We'll get into that next. We got Blast and Tems on the way.

0: 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So one of Chris Brown's ex-girlfriends and mother of his daughter, Lovely, her name is Diamond Brown. I thought that was like his daughter, I guess, because they have the same last name. But no, she apparently is also alleging in this child support case that he has made threats. Him and his team have made threats against her and her current boyfriend. Stay tuned. I got Sid. Tyler's on the way.
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0: So she has real plans for this money. 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
1: I know you wanted some money, so I got your shot to win this bag coming back at 9 a.m. tomorrow. Just listen every hour, enter those keywords in, and that's literally it. Like, I'm not asking you to do a lot. You ain't got to buy nothing. You ain't got to scratch no ticket. You just got to text in a word, and you was going to do that anyway. To that man that ain't texting you back. I got J. Cole on the way. Tion Summer Walker's after that.
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0: 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So today at 9 a.m., make sure you enter those keywords every hour. We dropped your first shot to get the bag. It's Astro 2 E's on air. And again, you can spend on whatever you want to. We are not judging any of that. I'm just making a check out. We just picking a name at random and making out a check. That's all. And you just got to answer the phone. That's it. They still got Fat Smacks and Mariah straight ahead.
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0: 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You forgot?
1: Oh, well, hell no, man.
0: Now it's going to be awkward, all right? But just make sure you tap in starting at 9 a.m. This morning, every hour, enter those keywords in your shot to get the bag. Sashy with the two E's on air. Happy hump day. Stay tuned. I got Future up next and Chris on the way.
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0: It's Real 1039. Music from Future headed in your direction for our Wednesday morning playlist. What's up? It's Ariel. You know, Victoria Monet, my birthday twin, my fellow Taurus sister, she said in an interview that Drake was a professional trickster, a.k.a. he be tricking on the girls. And Drake, he low-key agreed. He was like, you know what? I like to be generous with the ladies. I get joy out of, like, you know, giving out Birkin bags, money, so on and so forth. Of course, he's going to throw it in your face in a song when you play in his face after he's played in your face. But that's Scorpio behavior, friend. We can chop it up to that. Either way, Victoria Monet calling him a trick out in public is my favorite thing, because as a Taurus, I know that lady put LOL behind it, but there was no LOL for him, just for her.
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1: Music from Junior Toy and Brandon Boy still headed your way. Plus, Netflix and Disney strike a deal. We'll talk more next.

0: DJ NV Just Hilarious, Charlamagne Tha God. We are the Breakfast Club. Lawn LaRose is here as well. We got a special guest in the building.
1: Yes, indeed.
0: Ladies and gentlemen, Chris Rock.
2: I'm here.
1: The legend. Welcome. The icon.
2: The Breakfast Club.
3: Yes.
2: Is hot. All y'all got these big ass deals I read about.
3: He got
2: this
3: big,
2: guy.
3: He got 300.
2: He's getting paid. He's getting Frankie Crocker's money.
1: Yes. Overcharging him for what they did to Frankie Crocker.
2: Overcharging him for what they did to Frankie Crocker. Tom Joyner got a tear in his eye. Yo! All the great black broadcasters, Charlamagne Tha God.
3: Yes.
2: Come from the Windy School.
0: Mm-hmm.
2: Took the Windy formula, but put some cut on it. Put some cut on it. And now you can sell this Windy Coke all over the world. That Windy is strong.
1: It's too strong.
2: Killing mother.
0: Well, how you feeling?
1: How are you, man?
2: I'm all right, man. How are y'all?
0: Good.
2: How are y'all?
3: Happy to see you.
1: I saw something recently where you said you've been doing a lot of therapy since COVID, and the work was around convincing yourself that you're enough.
2: That's what therapy, a lot of it is. A lot of it, you know, all of us in the entertainment business, a lot of us are, I always say, egomaniacs with inferiority complexes.
3: Mm-hmm.
2: You know what I mean? Mm-hmm. You know what I mean? You see it, especially in rappers and whatever, and comedians. It's like, your ego's like, I'm the best. What they saying?
0: You know? right.
2: Absolutely. You know what I mean? Like, it's like, if you're so confident, why do you care what everybody thinks? So sometimes you gotta...
0: Did you feel that way, though? With as much as you've done?
1: Yeah, you reached the mountain top. Like, you're on Mount Rushmore.
0: There's not much higher that you can go.
2: Oh, there's always higher. And a lot

0: of it is an overreaction to maybe being ignored or overlooked in other parts of your life. A lot of being an artist is escaping the physical world. Because a lot of artists, they're almost always shorter than, you know what I mean?
1: Yeah.
0: They're always shorter. They're always smaller. You know what I mean?
2: Like, I had a conversation with Teddy Riley about that one.
0: Yeah, yeah. You go to like Rock and Roll Hall of Fame, everybody's like 5'6".
2: Teddy had a whole theory that you cannot be a tall superstar. And I was like, well, what about Jay-Z? What about Snoop? Like, those are exceptions.
0: Those are totally exceptions. Most superstars or short guys that want to be are so successful, you forgot I'm short. That is what it is, okay? Because, you know, I'm not like a manosphere guy, but, you know, women, you got two real rules. You don't like short, and you don't like cheap.
2: Damn!
0: Cheap is not broke. Word. Okay, you can be broke. You just got to be generous with your broke ass. Generous with your Burger King check.
3: Right.
2: He's
3: not lying.
2: Like,
3: you better be considerate.
0: Yeah.
3: Cash out.
0: Consider.
2: So, when therapy started,
0: where's my card? Where's my card? Is hey, your broke ass can afford a card?
3: Yes.
2: So when therapy started peeling all that back, what did you discover about yourself that you didn't like?
0: Okay. I got diagnosed with this kind of a learning disorder. Mm-hmm. Kind of like I'm not quite Asperger's. Thing, NVLD. NVLD is nonverbal learning disorder. So I have a hard time picking up on nonverbal cues. Mm. So, like, I am not the brother to give a hint to. Like, you need to tell me explicitly what the you want.
4: So if you meet a chick and she like this, you doing that back.
3: Yeah. Damn.
0: Yeah. Okay. Many a times it'd be like 3 weeks later,
3: it's been
0: like 3 weeks later. I think Sade liked me. It wasn't Sade, but you know what I mean? So I need things spelled out for me. You know what I mean?
3: Yeah.
0: I suffer. I do black and white thinking. I have a hard time with nuance.
2: Really?
0: Yeah.
2: I think you're one of the most nuanced people when I hear you.
0: Yeah, well, I work really hard. I work hard to overcompensate, you know, my disadvantage. Mm-hmm. So I catastrophize things. I immediately go to the worst possible scenario on everything. And by the way, all of those traits or that handicap works perfect for being a stand-up comedian. Like, black and white thinking, catastrophizing. That's all a joke is. You take something and take it to the worst or the best possible space. But it's horrible in your relationships, like family and love relationships and stuff like that. Mm-hmm. When people got to deal with you all the time. And especially when your relationships with people, a lot of it is just shorthand anyway.
2: Yeah.
0: You know what I mean?
2: Yeah.
0: So I had to learn, I had to humble myself because, you know, when you mix celebrity in with this stuff, you just blame everything on being famous. Because in most situations, I'm just like the famous person in the room. So when there was a misunderstanding, it was so easy for me to blame and to go, they jealous or whatever the hell, or they just can't adjust to my fame. It's like, no. So I've had to learn that, hey, it might be me. It probably is me. Let's slow down. What is this person trying to say? Listen again. You know what I mean? Like, I just had to learn to slow down. Mm-hmm. And life isn't a stand-up set. That's the other thing, too, with all of us, especially in this business, or I consider us, we're all in the same business, especially with dudes. It's like, I'm going to take the things that have worked for me so well in show business and try to use that model in my personal life. Mm. And the credits don't transfer. Mm. You know what I mean?
1: Yeah.
0: That's what you have to learn. You're like, it works here. Yeah. It does not work over here. It does not work with your children. It doesn't work with your woman. Work with your family. You know what I mean?
4: What's the hardest lesson?
0: You know, the hardest lesson is just like, dude, just listen. Just like slow down. And listen. Also, you get over this fear of losing it. Because we always have, like, all of us have this scenario where we're back where we started.
1: Yeah.
0: You know what I mean? Like, we every day we think about it. Mm. Like, this scenario where I'm at Red Lobster, you know what I mean? Like, right. Bussing tables, yeah. Or yeah. You know what I mean? Mm. Or driving, you know, riding, emptying furniture trucks and you know what I mean? So I also had to, like, get over it. It's like, dude, you're a comedian. You've been a comedian longer than anything. You know what I mean? Like, you're not a rapper in a sense. Like, right, like a guy like Jay-Z still, you know, the... It's like, dude, how long did you sell crack? You know what I mean? Like, it's like a short period. It's like, no, you are a comedian longer than everything. You're okay. They're not kicking you out of the club.
1: Yeah.
0: You'll be invited to All-Star Weekend.
2: Yeah. Do you feel like you're enough now?
0: I'm trying to be enough. Yeah, I guess I'm enough. I'm not basing my life on accomplishments now. I don't think my accomplishments have anything to do with my quality of relationships. Mm. Okay. So I just, so I'm enough for this room. I'm enough for, you know, just the people I love and the people that love me.
5: All right, we have more with Chris Rock when we come back. His new movie, Misty Green, is out this Friday. It's The Breakfast Club. Good morning.
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0: JNV, Just Hilarious, Charlamagne Tha God. We are The Breakfast Club. Lauren LaRose is here as well. We're still kicking it with Chris Rock. His new movie, Misty Green, is out this Friday. Charlamagne?
1: I saw you earlier this year. You described yourself as being ghetto famous.
2: Yes.
1: What did you mean by that?
2: I mean, in the 90s or early 80s, yeah, we weren't everywhere. People just take it for granted that we were everywhere. Mm-hmm. There was a time, like even in the early 90s, where you would remember a black person with two lines in a movie. Because, you know what I mean? Like, you know, like Damon Wayans as the banana guy in Beverly Hills Cop 1. Remember that? Like,
1: no, I don't.
2: No,
1: I'm not gonna
2: go back. Damon Wayans, he gets the banana in the tailpipe. He gets the bananas
1: from Damon.
2: He's like, here, take an extra
0: take
2: one.
0: Two. Yeah.
2: You know what I mean? Like, now, if you're a kid in that year, you're like, so Damon Wayans is ghetto famous because every black person in the world knows who that character is. Yeah. Where a white person would be like, wouldn't even register. It's like too loud.
1: I guess people don't like when you use black as synonymous with ghetto.
2: Okay. I mean, here's the thing. People, the internet's not for liking. The internet's for looking for something to dislike. Mm-hmm. And the internet refuses to acknowledge intention. You know what I mean? Because you know I'm not. You know what I mean? Like right now, it's like, oh, okay. Yeah, but I'm in New Jack City. Yeah. That's the biggest movie in the world to us.
3: Sir. Yes,
0: yeah.
3: Sir.
0: Yep.
2: Okay? And by the way, there's no streaming services. So only we see it. If you're Wesley Snipes, you are really famous in one part of town and absolutely anonymous in another part of town.
1: Or a suspect.
2: Or a suspect. Or definitely a suspect. That's scary. So that's what ghetto famous is. It's not, you know what I mean? Like, you literally, no one knows you. It's just that dichotomy of being famous one place and absolutely, you know, like Kid and Play when they did House Party.
0: Right.
2: You know how famous they were to black kids?
3: Yep.
2: You know what I mean? They were movie stars.
1: Yeah.
2: Kid and Play's movie stars to us. Mm-hmm. You know what I mean? Mm-hmm. But they were not movie stars in Hollywood. You know what I mean? In other places. So that's what I was trying to convey. But the internet is not for nuance.
1: I say before we get to Misty Green, I do want to stay on some black questions.
2: Oh my God.
1: I'll tell you why.
2: In this blackness.
1: This has been
2: like, Wendy never went to him.
3: Right.
2: Wendy did not.
1: Because, you know, this conversation that they be having about you now confuses me. Like, there's black people who've accused you of making black people the punchline for white audiences.
2: I mean.
1: And they call it cooning. Does that criticism ever bother you?
2: Cooning's making stuff for white people. I've never made anything for anybody but myself and my friends. Mm-hmm. So, whatever, man. I can't.
1: Do you think a black comedian has a different responsibility telling a joke about black people in front of a white audience?
2: I think an artist, one of the greatest things about being an artist is you get to be irresponsible. Mm-hmm. And you get to take chances. Mm-hmm. Okay? And the thing about a comedian, if you really respect the craft, and you really, you know, if you really respect the craft, again, I see a lot of comedians hating on each other. You'll never hear me hating on any comedian. Yeah. Ever. If you really respect the craft, the audience decides what's happening with this joke. And I have never seen anybody continually repeat a joke that doesn't work.
3: Mm-hmm.
2: So yeah, a lot of what you see, especially at a comedy club to me is the gym.
3: Yeah.
2: And I'm just working it out. I don't view this thing responsible or irresponsible. When you watch a stand-up special, normally, that person has done these jokes 100 times, mm-hmm. man. Mm-hmm. And you can not like them. We all have the right to not like somebody. But yeah, it's a lot more work goes into it than any record you're going to play.
3: Yeah.
2: You know what I mean? Comedians have the hardest job in the world. You know that part of every musical show you go to where the person goes, hey, now we're going to do some new stuff.
3: Yes.
2: And people go to the bathroom.
1: That's you for an hour.
2: That's comedians. That's comedians for an hour. I'm going to do nothing but new stuff and blow your mind.
3: Mm-hmm.
2: Mm-hmm. That's what every comedian does. Mm-hmm. Okay? Yeah.
0: Mm-hmm. Talk about Mr. Green. I heard the reason why you wanted to do this film, but explain to people what, you know, your idea of this film, how it came about.
2: I mean, the first kernel of it was watching an actress a well-known actress to me anyway.
0: And you won't say her name, right?
2: I'm not going to say her name. And she was doing this thing called the Loop Group. It's, you know, at the bottom of the barrel, movie-wise. And so I started, okay, how about a movie about an actress? How about a struggling actress? Mm-hmm. How about... what if she's kind of her own worst enemy, like in a like an Uncut Gems, you know? Mm. Like, what if I can make this character interesting? Because a lot of times you see, especially in TV, like every black woman's a judge. Mm. You know what I mean? Like, or they're very perfect. So to me, characters with flaws are the best to play.
3: Yeah. Mm-hmm.
2: You know what I mean?
4: Just putting her in the lead as a black actress, right? Like, black woman actress. I saw the comment you said when you were like, you've been saying how, like, black women have it rough in Hollywood because, like, they're not being hired, even if they are really good.
2: Yeah.
4: There are people that are discovering her for the first time, or will, through this movie.
2: Yes.
4: I watch it, and I'm like, she's so freaking talented. And she's talking about she wasn't working.
2: Yeah, she's on a show called Slow Horses now. And, they, you know, they're season 6 or whatever. But, yeah, I mean... we don't own studios. We don't. Black people pretty much live exactly where they lived when Dr. King got shot. There's some gentrification, but for the most part, we are exactly where we were. Yes, Beyonce has a better record deal than Aretha Franklin. Yes. Mm. You know what I mean? Yeah. You know what I mean? Maybe I make more percentage money than Flip Wilson. You know what I mean? And you're doing better than Frankie Crocker. Mm-hmm. But in some ways, we're worse off because we don't control... hey, we used to own the radio.
1: Yeah.
2: Mm-hmm. We used to own the radio. We used to own record labels. You had to have a positive rap record on an album to be released. That does not exist anymore. Hey, the first... N.W.A. song you heard was Express Yourself.
5: Express Yourself.
2: It was not straight out of Compton, okay? Mm. iHeartRadio don't give a f*** about black youth, okay? Enlightenment.
1: Right? It's not intentional. They just...
2: oh, it's intentional.
1: You think so?
2: Yeah, mother...
1: but they could play it. DJs, if that music was being made...
2: again, black men, grown men, and black women used to own radio stations and record labels. Right. And they would mentor young artists.
1: That's true. Yeah,
2: They didn't tell them exactly what to do, but they would go, hey, Melly Mel, why don't you... child is born in no state of mind, blind to the... you know? Mm. Like... they would give him a little shove or go, hey, you really want to say that? Nah, white man don't give a f- about our children.
0: Yeah. Absolutely. You still on a Ryu app? Are you still on Ryu app?
2: No, I'm not off it, but I'm not like...
4: no, you're actively looking. Down there,
2: I'm not actively looking, put it that way. I've just been busy.
4: Yeah. I thought I saw...
2: Okay.
1: Are you still as horny as you once were?
0: What? Yo. Asking the penis to the house. What's wrong with you?
4: Stranger than me saying you was outside kissing.
5: Right.
4: I saw a picture, and then he just seen... I don't know what he looking at that made
2: I'm
4: you
2: really
4: ask that.
2: I'm really on the Breakfast Club. Some things never change. Now the Wendy's coming up. Big up to Wendy, wherever you are. Yeah.
0: Rock, ladies and gentlemen.
1: Make sure y'all go check out Misty Green,
0: that's
1: man.
0: That's right. Comes out this week. Definitely check it out. Comes out on the 9th, right?
2: Friday.
0: This Friday. All right. It's the

0: gang.
1: Are you afraid?
2: Ready.
3: The world's most dangerous morning show. The Breakfast Club. DJ Envy, Jess Hilarious, and Charlotte.

0: America.
1: Oh, well, okay, let me do it myself then. I'll bring it back, bring it back, bring it back. Thought you had my yo-yos ready. I can do it all.
0: Good morning, America. Yo, yo, yo, yo, yo, yo, yo, yo, yo, yo, yo, yo, yo, yo, yo, yo, yo, yo, yo, yo, yo, yo, yo, yo, yo, yo, yo. DJ Envy is in China. Jezilarius is late per usual, and I go by the name of Charlemagne the God. Peace to the planet. It's Wednesday. What I be saying? Oh, guess what day it is? Guess what day it is?
2: Hump day.
0: How y'all feel out there? I feel blessed, black, and highly favored. Happy to be here. Another day to serve our beautiful listeners. See, when you do the beginning, it's like a rhythm. You know what I mean? So, like, we're like a band. You know, one band, one sound. So, when the people aren't here, it throws the rhythm off. But it's okay. And, you know, I truly am grateful to be here. You know, I say that every morning because I really mean it. When they ask me how I'm doing, I say I'm blessed, black, and highly favored. Happy to be here. Another day to serve our beautiful listeners. I truly believe that because that's how I live my life. I wake up and I say thank you, God, for the gift of waking up today. I thank God for the breath in my lungs, and I thank God for another chance to begin again. Okay, I ask God to guide my steps. I ask God to guide my words, and my heart is truly filled with gratitude for life. So I hope you feel that way this morning as well. Okay, I don't care what's going on in your world. If God still has you here, you are here for a reason. So thank God and figure out what that reason may be. Drop on the clues bombs for God, man. Okay, and walk in grace, kindness, and purpose today. Okay, Envy is in China. He landed safely. He just texted me a little while ago. I know they're looking at him over there like, that's a real yellow man. Okay? They ain't never seen a real yellow man till Envy stepped foot in China, but he's there safely. And John Cena will be joining us this morning, as well as Tiana Paris and Arturo Castro. They're starring in the new movie Matchbox, which premieres on Apple TV this Friday. So they'll be here to talk to us about that. Not to mention, man, if you're a comic book head like myself, you want to know what's going on with Peacemaker Season 3. You know, we had Daniel Brooks here a couple weeks ago. She said it's not happening. I want to talk to John Cena about it. And Tiana Paris plays Monica Rambeau in all the Marvel movies. And the last time we seen her, she was in the post-credit scene that introduced the X-Men. And we haven't seen nothing since. So we need to talk to her about that as well. But let's get the show cracking. Mimi Brown is up next with Front Page News. Let's get into some Belly Gang, Cushington, and 21 Savage. It's The Breakfast Club.

0: Los Angeles Morning Show, The Breakfast Club, DJ Envy, Just Hilarious. I go by the name of Charlamagne Tha God. Lauren LaRosa will be here shortly as well. But it's time for front page news with Tamisha Brown from Howard University. Good morning, Mimi.
1: Good morning, Charlamagne. Front page news is sponsored by Morgan & Morgan, America's largest injury law firm. So we start this morning with President Trump's latest response to the soaring diesel prices. But the fuel industry, they are already warning that it may not make a difference. So President Trump is temporarily cutting a federal diesel tax for truckers with the hope that cheaper fuel will eventually bring down the cost of moving goods across the country and therefore affect everyone. But normally, you know, truckers, they pay about 24 cents a gallon on federal tax, but Trump is now allowing them to use dyed diesel, the tax-free fuel that is normally reserved for farming and for construction equipment. Now, Governor Greg Abbott, he made a similar move last week, and now Trump is taking it nationwide. But some truckers say they are not sure how much this will actually help. Let's listen.
2: For somebody like me, it's not really going to change anything because where can I take a tractor trailer and get off-road diesel? Well, it's not like your mainline truck stops are going to start supplying off-road diesel, right? So for a business like mine or really any over-the-road trucking company, I don't think it's going to make a huge implication.
0: That's what I was thinking. Like, where the hell are they going to get that from for their trucks? And how does that impact their trucks? Like, I would think that, you know, if it's used for tractor trailers, it could have a negative effect on their actual trucks. But, I mean, I don't know. I'm not a trucker. The truckers would have to answer that question.
1: Yeah. That's a very good question. And that trucker is saying, listen, we're not even going to find a place to pull up and put that in our truck in the first place. Diesel is averaging about $6.31 a gallon. Now, back in February, it was $3.30 a gallon. But the administration is hoping lowering these costs will lower the price on groceries, clothes, and other goods that Americans buy. So, again, the fuel industry, though, is warning truck stops against selling dyed diesel. Several major industry groups say they don't expect most major diesel retailers to even carry this. So, we'll have to see how this one plays out.
0: You know how much money and truckers have lost, Mimi? Like, do you know how many truckers have told me that they have parked their trucks because they couldn't afford gas? Like, I always remember, people will forget what you said. They'll forget what you did, but they'll never forget how you made them feel. And, you know, Trump has made these truckers feel horrible.
1: Yeah, some have gone from filling up, I think they said $800 to like $1,500.
0: Damn.
1: That's crazy. And President Trump, he was in Maryland yesterday to announce one of the state's biggest private sale investments in more than a decade. So there's a defense company. It's building a massive submarine manufacturing facility in Baltimore County. This is expected to create thousands of jobs. And Maryland Governor Wes Moore says his administration helped put this deal together. But when it came down to announce it, Moore says the White House told him he was not allowed to speak. Let's listen.
3: I will not be there later on today, that this was a deal that we helped bring. This is going to be the largest private investment that we have seen in over a decade inside of the state of Maryland. It's bringing 3,100 jobs. We are very proud of the fact that we have been working with them for over a year to bring them on board. And we're excited about what it's going to mean to the area. But if the President of the United States wants to bring the circus into town and tell me that I'm not allowed to speak to the fact that we were the ones that helped bring the deal, then I will let the circus be conducted while I go back to the work of the people of Maryland.
0: Wes should actually wear that as a badge of honor. Like, Wes should be happy about that. He should be happy that, you know, they are blocking him from speaking because that means that they're scared of him.
4: Mm-hmm. And this is not the first time they blocked him from something, right? Like Trump said, it was something else that they had blocked him from before as well, earlier this year.
1: What? I know they've had a...
4: I don't know. It was all the governors were coming to do something and he wasn't...
1: That's right,
4: invited.
1: Jess.
4: I'm sorry, he wasn't blocked, but he wasn't invited to...
1: That's right.
4: Along with other governors.
1: You're right. Yeah. Absolutely. You're right. That did happen. Moore says his administration spent more than a year working to bring this company to Maryland. But during his speech yesterday, Trump highlighted his administration's role in the billions of dollars in federal funding that's going to the project. Let's listen to Trump's speech and how he took credit for this.
5: Today, we're officially launching the construction of the largest new shipyard in the United States. This is since World War II. There's been nothing like what we're doing today. And it's big. This is going to be some big yard. When I came into office for my second term, less than 2 years ago, this national treasure was abandoned and it was totally forgotten. But it's not forgotten any longer.
1: Yeah, so the White House.
0: I don't even care.
1: Well, the White House. Yeah. The White House says that Moore, or they're accusing Moore of trying to make the announcement about himself. And the White House said that he was still invited to attend as a guest, just not speak. So
0: I think West did the right thing. You know, if he wanted to speak and they blocked him from speaking, and, you know, when they ask him about it, he lets them know, hey, we're the ones who bought this, you know, to Maryland. like simple as that. Take credit for what you did. You don't think that administration takes credit for the things that they do? That's the that the problem is they don't do anything.
1: Mm-hmm. But then take the credit for
0: exactly
1: something else. Yeah. And lastly, this morning, you know, we've been following the journey of the USS Abraham Lincoln. And today, after an unusually long deployment, the aircraft carrier is finally coming home. So the ship is scheduled to dock in San Diego today after spending more than 280 days without a port call while supporting U.S. military operations in the Middle East. Now, you guys remember we've been talking about their difficult deployment. Last month, the Navy revealed that 8 sailors on board had attempted suicide. They were also concerned about food supplies, living conditions, and the mental health of the sailors on board. Members of Congress, they've been demanding answers about why the deployment was so long. But today, that ship is going to be docking in San Diego, and Defense Secretary Pete Hegseth is expected to welcome the crew home. So, sure, there will be lots of new information that will come from, you know, once they get home and they're able to get back on the ground. I know families have contacted me to tell me some of the things that were going on. And so I'm sure more will come from the story once they're finally, you know, back home to where
4: they're
1: they live.
4: On their way and they're closer to home.
1: Yeah.
0: What we got next hour, Mimi?
1: Well, coming up in the next hour, we have a woman who pretended to be a substitute teacher. Pretty interesting, but her fake day on the job, it ends with a very real criminal charge. So we're going to get into that. But before we get out of here, this hour is sponsored by Morgan & Morgan. 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
0: That's right. Now it's time for Get It Off Your Chest. This is the moment where you can call up and tell us why you're blessed or tell us why you're stressed. Remember what I said about your heart being filled with gratitude for life this morning, okay? Let's talk about that. It's the world's most dangerous morning show, The Breakfast Club.
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2: Mike Will Made.
3: Yeah.

0: no lie. Yeah, yeah. Real, real say word. You ain't never told no lie. You ain't never told no lie.
1: This is your time to get it off your chest.
2: Keep calling.
1: 800-585-1051. We want to hear from you on The Breakfast Club.
3: Good morning. Who's this?
4: TT.
3: Peace, TT.
5: Hey, TT.
4: Hi, Jess. Oh, my goodness.
5: Hey, girl.
3: Peace, TT.
4: Where is
3: China.
5: In China over there with the peoples.
4: Oh, my God.
3: They like, they like, that's a real yellow man right there.
5: He working, though. He working.
4: Oh, my goodness. I'm so happy. I gotta call my husband. Like, damn, I was on the radio. Okay, but...
3: Well, get it off your chest. Tell us why you blessed. Tell us why you stressed. What's happening?
4: Well, I'm blessed. I just had my second born boy.
5: Ooh. Aww, congratulations, boo.
4: Yes. After 12 years, I have my daughter first. And now we pray for my son. He's 2 months. So I just want to give a shout out to all my mamas who are out here up every 2 hours with these babies.
3: Look at God.
4: Sleep for real.
5: Girl, people don't know. People don't understand. But you know what? You got a 12-year gap between your children like I do. My daughter, my son is 14 and my daughter is 2. Oh, my God. Girl.
4: Yes. It, I love it, though. I think it was the best outcome instead of doing it, like, back-to-back.
5: Back-to-back, yeah.
4: I think this was way better, you know.
5: I agree.
3: And you got a built-in babysitter because your daughter, what, you said, what, 12 now? So
4: 12.
3: Yeah.
4: Yes.
3: In a few years, she's going to be able to watch that little one-year-old or three-year-old, whatever, however old he's going to be, four-year-old.
4: Mm-hmm. Yeah, she's a great big sister, and I'm really proud of her. So. Yeah. Shout out to my moms, my stay-at-home moms. We doing the thing. We are doing it.
5: Yes,
4: it's hard out here raising these babies, okay?
3: You know what you should watch? You should watch your mother while you home. Because you you have a whole new perspective on breast milk. It's that Mahershala Ali movie.
5: Oh, wow.
4: Where is that at? What is that on?
3: It's on Amazon, I believe. I think it's on Amazon.
4: It better be free, because Amazon love to charge people for stuff.
3: Well, I mean, you're paying for your... Your Amazon.
5: Yeah, but do you know, although we pay monthly for Prime, it's still movies that you have to pay for. Like, it's
3: sometimes you still got that.
5: And that's a new movie, so you definitely going to have to pay for it. But yeah.
3: I don't know. It came out in September. Let me see. It might be on Amazon. I don't know.
5: Probably like $4.99. There is no movies that are like crazy prices, but like, you know, if it's good, we watch it.
3: Oh, actually, it's still in theaters. I'm bugging.
5: Oh, yeah, so it's going to be $58.99.
4: Charlamagne, get it together.
3: I'm trying. We trying. But no, it's a good movie because it's. I don't want to say it's centered around breast milk, but breast milk plays a big role.
5: It's crazy.
4: Well, you know me. I'm exclusively breastfeeding.
5: Period.
4: That's a whole other job itself, but girl. I'm doing it. I'm doing the thing.
3: Absolutely.
5: Well, congratulations, babe.
4: Yes, all right. Thank you, guys.
3: Thank
5: no problem.
3: You.
5: 12-year gaps. Be serious. Hello, who's this?
6: Hello, this is Val from Atlanta.
3: What up,
5: Good morning, Val? This is our favorite stud. Yeah.
3: This is not a stud.
6: Yes, okay. Yes, this is Val from Atlanta. I called around July 30th.
3: Yeah, I'm about to say, this ain't Val the stud.
5: Oh,
3: I'm
5: this
3: like,
5: is a guy.
3: Val,
5: yeah,
3: this Val the stud. Val done transitioned completely.
6: No, no, no. This is not Val the stud. I know the one that you're talking about.
3: Exactly.

0: September 30th.
1: And what's the complaint
0: all
1: right? now?
0: These are all dates that it cuts off. It all cuts off early.
1: What do you mean cuts off early? What cuts off early?
0: As in, like, I don't even, it doesn't get to the end to, like, at least to the positive note. Like, it sometimes it cuts off, like, when, you know, Nyla talking or Lauren talking or something.
1: Uh-huh. Oh, you're talking about the podcast, the Breakfast Club podcast?
0: Yeah. Yes, the podcast on Spotify.
1: Well, you know what? I want to thank you because you're doing a better job keeping track of stuff like that than our producers. Okay? Like, it's crazy when the listeners do a better job than the producers.
0: It's not enough. I need to have some receipts. So I was like, no, I need to have some receipts. So I'm like, it's not just me.
1: Well, thank you for doing our producer's job, sir. You want a job?
2: He sounds like a nice intern and he's been doing some good work.
0: I would love a job. I would love a job.
1: Thank you for caring. I appreciate you for caring.
0: I know you're getting paid more than me. I know that for a fact. So, like, come on. Mm-hmm.
2: Well, thank you, Val.
1: We appreciate you for caring, sir.
2: Damn, my guy got a logbook.
1: I mean, keep the
2: record. I mean, shoot.
1: That is the world we live in. We live in a world where, you know, people feel like they got their own platform, so they're micromanaging everything that we do.
2: Yeah.
1: You know, and the producers do, and everybody else. That's why everybody needs to do their job to the best of their ability. But get it off your chest, 1-800-585-1051. You can call us right now and tell us why you're blessed or tell us why you're stressed. It's The Breakfast Club.
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5: We live.
6: Hello, who's this?
7: Morning, this is Sincere the Kingmaker from the Bronx. What's going on?
8: What's happening, King?
6: Not much.
7: Peace. I see Envy ain't in the building. I want to get it off my chest about this Boonky stuff and all that stuff. I got to talk to this man about that.
8: First of all, when you talk about Boonkies, please understand that came from the 843, the Low Country, okay? Charleston, South Carolina. All right?
7: Hey, so let me tell you this. I used to be in South Carolina, all through Monk's Corner, Goose Creek, West Ashley, all of those places. I had a coming up in Hanahan. You know where that's at?
8: Of course I know where Hanahan's at. Hey. You had one of them big bunky gal down there.
7: hey, listen, I had an apartment in a spot called Park Place Apartments. That had a swimming pool. I was like 21. I was into a whole nother different lifestyle back then. But listen, we need to set some ground rules on this boonky. We can't be calling the pretty brown round no boonky, man. We can't do this no more, man.
8: Listen, I'm telling you, if you from the Low Country, that's just a way of life. That's just regular, everyday slang. When I was in Charleston, I used to have a segment. When I used to do radio on Hot 98.9, I used to say, you are babonky, babonky, babonky.
7: Well, that makes sense, though, but we can't use it in intimate places, though. You feel what I'm saying? Like, listen, let's set some ground rules. You feel me? Like, listen, the boonky, if you got a lady, right, and you call it the boonky, maybe you could call it the boonky on the cycle days when she got on those one underwear. You know, every lady got those one underwear that she wear when she don't want to mess up the good underwear.
6: Yes.
7: It could be a boonky then, them days.
6: Okay.
7: It can't be a boonky at the strip club, man. No, man.
8: I love a big boonky gal at the strip club. Shake that boonky. Man, who was the artist? No. There was an artist in Charleston one time had a song called Ooh, Girl, Your Boonky Stank. Ooh, girl, your boonky stank. Come wobble that thing for me.
7: If the boonky stinks, then that's a good word for it because boonky sounds like it stinks.
6: Yes, that's crazy. I would hate to have a clean butt and you call it a boonky. It sounds like it's supposed to stink.
7: Once a dog and a G-string gets slipped on it, it's no longer a boonky. You know what I mean? Like,
8: I don't have no problem with the word boonky.
6: No, because it rhymes with dookie, and I don't like it. It just sounds like it stinks.
8: No, it don't rhyme with dookie. Bookie, and it'd be bookie if it was dookie. It's boonky.
6: Oh, right.
8: With an N. Boonky.
6: It sounds close to dookie.
7: We got to listen, ladies. You got to let the ladies have a vote on this, though, Charla.
6: Right. Damn. Sounds so nasty.
7: The ladies got to have a say. I didn't know that was a Southern word. I wasn't familiar with the word. I just know one dude I knew growing up used to use it, and he was kind of half slow. So I didn't know nothing about the word.
6: Hey, yo.
8: What you trying to say about my people, man?
6: Exactly.
8: Okay.
6: That's crazy, yo.
8: Hey, thank you for calling, brother.
7: Hey, bro, stay up, man. Love y'all, man. Keep doing the good work.
6: Love you back, man.
8: Yes, sir. Listen, get it off your chest. We do that every morning. 1-800-585-1051. You can call up and tell us why you're blessed or tell us why you're stressed. Now, when we come back, we got the latest with Lauren LaRosa. She's running in here right now. Hey, LL Cool B.
9: Hey, boo.
8: What's happening?
9: All right, so coming up in the latest, we actually going to start off this hour really positive. There's a lot going on for artists. Music artist, and one of the biggest artists in the world are supporting them. His name is A$AP Rocky. I'm going to tell you all about it and how it's happening.
8: Okay.
6: Okay.
8: All right, all of that and more when we come back. It's The Breakfast Club.
10: The Breakfast Club.
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0: God. That's you ain't never did that before. Now she got little tassels on her arm. She's crazy what she did just now. Okay. She ain't never did that ever in her life.
1: Leave her alone. 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
0: It's the world's most dangerous morning show, The Breakfast Club. 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
0: LL Cool Bay.
12: Yes, guys. Good morning.
1: Hey, girl.
0: Good morning.
12: Hey. So to start off the morning, I want to take a moment to send some love to the family of Freddie Jackson. It was announced yesterday via his social media accounts that he had passed away. There's no cause of death that was revealed, but they did let us know that, you know, that he is no longer here. You guys should know the Grammy-nominated artist, R&B legend, for You Are My Lady.
0: I'm not even talking to these people that don't know Freddie Jackson.
12: I have a little mix-up, you know, just to, you know, remind us and feel the love this morning.
0: When I was younger, I thought Freddie Jackson and Luther Vandross was the same person.
12: Really?
1: For real?
12: I understand that, though.
0: At least brothers or something.
12: I can understand it.
1: I didn't.
12: I didn't think that they were brothers, but I can understand the energy and the vibes.
1: Yeah, the similarity in their music and everything.
12: What it brings to the household, yes, and what your aunties start doing when the music
0: drops. He was
12: drops
0: young,
12: right?
0: too, yes, man. Yes, I mean, yeah. But then the crazy part is he was young, because 70 is young to me, but then I thought he was older.
12: I thought he was older as well.
1: Yeah, that's that soul. That's all that soul in that music.
12: Yes.
1: Let's hear your mix.
12: Yeah, let's take a listen to some of the music.

0: Period.
1: Your family don't stab.
2: Hit them
3: Jess,
2: shingles.
3: Jess yeah. only hear that when her daddy playing and DJing.
1: No, my your mom, your aunts. It's every.
0: My husband plays "You Are My Lady" for me. Like, don't play with me. Y'all Mexican and black and all. Yes, he
1: has a black side.
0: Do not even play with him.
3: Your husband like the DeBarges.
0: Right? He did too.
3: Cut it out.
1: No.
3: Rest in peace, Freddie Jackson.
1: Yeah, rest in peace. That music is so full of love.
0: I thought Freddie Jackson was Dwayne Martin for them. Yeah, so he looked like Dwayne Martin.
3: He might be.
0: Okay. Yeah.
1: All right. She's learning a lot of things that y'all thought.
0: Yes.
1: Yeah, but rest in peace. And they did say via his Instagram account that they will be letting us know more details about arrangements and different things that will honor his legacy. So we'll keep you guys posted on that.
3: How old was Luther when he passed? Go ahead.
0: He had to be young too.
1: Yeah.
0: Just a while ago.
1: Well, while you look that up, shifting gears a bit, ASAP Rocky. So I guess
3: 54.
1: 54 is so young.
0: Damn.
1: Why did Luther Vandross feel older?
0: I know. It was just the way he sang, the way he, you know, get the women going, you know? Yeah. Well, and the men, but, you know, the women. Oh, my gosh.
1: All right. Mm. So ASAP Rocky, it was announced yesterday that he will be doing a full tuition scholarship for tuition scholarship for the Rock Nation School. Now, this is dope. So he says he's a big believer in creating your own lane and giving people the opportunity to do the same. So, you know, with this scholarship, students will be able to go to the Rock Nation School on a full ride, which is a huge deal for people that are trying to figure out and understand how to make it through school. So it's a 4-year scholarship fund. Now, the scholarship gives an incoming freshman the opportunity to earn a 4-year degree at the Rock Nation School. So you benefit from an educational experience. So it'll blend classroom instruction with hands-on exposure and career building opportunities throughout the entertainment industry. There's also a mentoring aspect to it as well. Yeah, just
0: It's
1: a one-on-one mentoring. You get like direct guidance from top music and industry pros, studio access to learn hands-on different things with, like, you know, the programs that they use in music. And then there's a dean scholar status, so you automatically get enrolled into their exclusive academic and mentorship program.
0: I
1: love this as well.
0: Same.
1: There was something too that I saw that Mayor Mamdani was doing here in New York, where he was giving, I think it's like $10,000 away to
3: the up and coming artists.
1: Yeah, to up and coming artists. I love stuff like that.
0: Mamdani is like killing it. Okay,
3: I like that, but I gotta hear your music first. You know what I'm saying? Like, you can't just be giving $10,000 to everybody that want to be in music, Mamdani.
0: Yo, but Mamdani used to rap too, remember?
3: I know that, and I don't want him to, and because of his rap, I don't want him to be the judge of the
1: music. Oh, my God.
3: Okay?
1: Not you bring a kid and nah, that ain't it.
3: Yes.
1: You got Charlamagne.
0: No, you do got to be honest with these kids.
3: You can use that money for something else. It's a $10,000 grant to fund, the rappers and other creators. So I want to know what the other creators are doing as well.
1: Yeah, and this is the first time in nearly 20 years, according to NYC.gov, that the city will be doing something like this. Well, the city will increase the size of the city-funded grant.
3: Yeah, because it used to be $5,000.
1: Yeah, it went from $5,000 to $10,000. But I understand what you're saying, but I do think when kids are dreaming, you got to kind of like at least allow them to figure out that's not what they're supposed to be doing.
3: That is not true.
1: Why not?
3: Listen, let me tell you something. One of the best. And you know what? I had an OG in my life who said, "You suck as a rapper."
0: Don't
3: okay?
0: do that.
3: And you need to figure something else out. And he told me what I was actually good at, which at the time was radio. To my guy, Dr. Robert Evans.
1: But it's not even just about rap.
3: That's why in my first book, I have a chapter called F Your Dreams If It's Not Your Dream. Because a lot of times we see things working for other people. And we say to themselves, you know what? I need to be doing that too.
0: That ain't
3: what you should be doing. You just see it working for everybody else. That's why everybody wanted to pick up a goddamn microphone when you need to pick up a hammer.
1: You had to explore, though, to do that. And with this grant, so it's a wide ranging of artists that you mentioned. So it includes filmmakers, dancers, writers, painters, and more across the 5 boroughs. But like, if you're an artist and you want to try these things out, rent is expensive. These programs to do all this stuff is expensive. You gotta try. You had to put that mixtape out there for your OG to tell you stop playing.
3: What's that $10,000 going up? I don't know if that $10,000 is going to your pockets for rent. Who said that?
1: Because it mentions, it says, while the cost of living in the city has increased dramatically over the last 2 decades, the grant funding available for artists has not. With today's announcements, artists will be able to apply for up to $10,000 in grant funding each, double the previous amount. So they mention the cost of living.
3: But I'm saying, what is that money going to be used toward once you get it?
0: Yeah, because it'll be gone quick. You know, it's still $10,000 and, you know, expensive living and everything like that. You can't, like, pay your rent and chase your dream.
3: All I'm saying is, we need more plumbers.
0: Okay. Absolutely.
3: We need more people to install HVAC.
0: You know what
3: all
0: I mean?
3: All right, we need
0: electricians.
3: And, all right, yeah. So that $10,000 can go to trade school as
0: absolutely.
3: Well. So therefore, I need to hear your boss.
2: Yeah. Everybody don't need to be ripping it on any beat. Like, everybody don't need to be doing that.
3: Exactly.
2: Yeah.
3: Exactly.
1: Well, for those who are qualified and talented, congratulations in advance for this support.
0: Absolutely.
1: Yes.
0: Shout out to Mom Donnie.
1: Yeah.
0: Yeah.
1: All righty, y'all. That was the latest for the hour.
0: ASAP and Mom Donnie. I think he's doing a really good job.
3: Is it brought to you by anybody? Not this hour?
1: Not yet.
3: Okay.
1: Envy's here.
3: All right. Well, when we come back, it's Front Page News with Mimi Brown. It's The Breakfast Club.
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0: Yes.
1: Who this is right here? Chris Brown, right? Yes. It's the world's most dangerous morning show, The Breakfast Club. DJ Envy, Jess Hilarious, Charlamagne Tha God. Envy is not here today, but the rest of the gang is. And it's time for Front Page News with Mimi Brown. Good morning.
2: Good morning, guys. How you doing, Jess?
3: Doing good, girl. How you doing?
2: Good morning. I'm good. Okay, so Front Page News is sponsored by Morgan & Morgan, America's largest injury law firm. So, you guys, we start this hour with a 23-year-old woman accused of sneaking into her old high school and pretending to be a substitute teacher.
1: What?
2: Police say Amy Jones, she blended with students to get into Rufus King High School. It's in Milwaukee. So the school happened to be short a substitute teacher that day, and so Jones ended up filling the spot. A real teacher even helped her get into the classroom and set up. But students say the minute the teacher walked out, things took a turn. They say Jones started yelling and cursing, using racial slurs, separating students by race and gender. Oh. She allegedly made Asian students sit together and told two white students they look like future school shooters. Students say that she made sexual comments. She asked who was gay, who was still a virgin. And then she asked if anyone had weed or a vape, and then referred to one kid as fat boy. Let's listen to one of the children in the classroom.
4: They heard her saying like racial things. They heard her saying like inappropriate things, like raise your hand if you've like had sex before and like you've lost your virginity. And she was like, if you're black, like, well, we know you, like, put your hand down because we know you've lost your virginity.
1: What is the point?
3: Oh my God.
1: Of doing all of that. And not recording it.
3: Yeah, you know?
1: And not like, recording it and uploading it for our viewing pleasure. God, as much as she need her ass beat, okay, absolutely. I still want to see.
2: I know.
3: I thought this was going to be a whole different turnout, Mimi. I ain't going to hold you. I'm up here talking about, I know that's right, because she was just trying to help. I thought, you know, and she used to go there. But obviously.
2: No, it gets better, guys. It gets better. Students eventually, they reported her, school officials. They escorted her out before she could. So she did two periods. So they escorted her out before she could do a third period class. And then detectives, they questioned her a few days later, and she admitted she wasn't a teacher. She allegedly told them that she went to the school because she was bored, she hated kids, and she just wanted to mess around.
1: But you know why? That's also very dangerous, and it shows how, you know, these schools have sloppy security measures, mm-hmm. because that could have been somebody who just came in that classroom and wanted to do harm to those kids as well.
3: Yep.
1: Like how nobody could recognize that this woman was trespassing on school grounds.
3: So crazy. And she stereotyped those kid profiled those two white kids, talking about, you know, you look like y'all gonna be school shooters. And she could have came in there and shot the kids. Like anything could have happened.
2: Yeah. Well, she's now facing 6 felony charges, 1 for impersonating a public employee and 5 for exposing children to harmful material. Now, if convicted on all 6, she could face up to 21 years in prison. She went before judge earlier this week, and her attorney told the court what happened that day. Let's listen to that.
5: Ms. Jones manages bipolar disorder and was experiencing an acute manic episode caused by delayed home prescription delivery. So she was off her meds.
1: So you just scaring me even more. So a person that was off their meds was able to get on a school campus and get in front of all of these kids like that. Mm. That could have been really, really bad. We could be reporting a whole different type of story this morning. Thank God we're not.
3: But the problem is her prescription was delayed. You know what I'm saying? Like, that's the real problem, right? Like, she couldn't get it.
6: Like, why was it delayed?
3: Why was it delayed?
2: Yeah. Well, her attorney also says that she had voluntarily checked herself into a psychiatric hospital right after that happened. And that's where police arrested her 5 days later. And she was released on a $5,000 signature bond. And her next hearing, guys, is October 20th.
1: And what kind of school was this? How old are these kids?
2: This was a high school.
1: Oh, they should have jumped her.
3: Oh, and then imagine the class, the day after. Imagine what the conversations are.
1: Yeah, she picked the right school, because there's some high schools, them kids is not going to play that
3: Stop
1: with her.
3: Stop playing. Like, who you? And then you high school, and the Asians actually went over there together?
2: I don't know if they moved. She told them to move. I don't know if they did, but she said they were grouping them by gender. I mean, by gender, by race, all the different things that she could think of, apparently.
3: Uh-huh.
6: But then you said you would have did what that day?
3: I would have been a ninja that day. Don't even play. At some point, you know, as a teenager, you in high schools, you can make decisions for yourself. You know what I mean? Like, what?
1: Well, that's what I said. She picked the right school because there's some schools, them high school kids would have jumped on her.
3: Exactly.
1: Ass.
3: I'm like, what?
1: They all just fried her up. You trying to make jokes?
3: Right.
1: You know
3: right.
1: what I'm saying?
3: Mm-mm. Yeah. They just did what she
1: that's
3: said.
1: Horrible, yeah.
3: That's crazy, man.
1: And the funny
2: that's
1: part is,
2: horrible.
1: Well, no, she was dealing with mental health issues. But I was about to say, you know, she could have just actually took in the proper steps to become a real substitute teacher, but clearly she was off her meds.
3: Yeah.
2: Mm-hmm. Yeah. Mm-hmm. Yeah. And lastly, this morning, before we go, guys, the Tennessee woman who survived that attempt to they tried to execute her last week. She is now awake and talking. Her attorney says 50-year-old Krista Pike says she is remained hospitalized this morning. Those two injections of the execution drug, they failed to kill her. They say she suffered significant injuries to her arms and could face a long recovery. But her attorneys believe there may have been a problem with the IV lines causing the drug to go into her tissue instead of into her bloodstream. Mm. The governor of Tennessee, he has paused all executions for the rest of the year and ordered an independent investigation. Wow. Pike's attorneys, they are expected to speak later today about Ooh. This.
1: So. This is why God knew not to make me a doctor. Because exactly. if I was in that hospital, as soon as she woke up, I'd have told her, you know, you're dead. This is heaven.
3: Playing around. Dummy. Crazy.
1: I'd be like, oh, this is actually just the limbo between heaven and hell right now.
3: Not the limbo.
0: Oh, man.
1: She'd have thought she was dead as soon as she woke up.
0: Not this a flight lounge.
2: All right, y'all. 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
1: All right. Thank you, Mimi Brown.
3: Thank you, Mimi.
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2: Daily.
1: So all of these stories that you hear her doing front page news, she expounds upon and does interviews and all that good stuff on her podcast.
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1: So, thank you, Mimi.
2: Absolutely.
1: Now,
2: thank you.
1: When we come back, the cast of Matchbox the Movie, that's John Cena, Arturo Castro, and Hopkins, South Carolina's own Tiana Paris, okay? 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So don't go nowhere. It's The Breakfast Club.
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1: The Breakfast Club. Lon LaRose is here as well. We got a special guest in the building today.
2: Yes, indeed.
1: From the movie Matchbox, we have John Cena, Tiana Paris, and Arturo Castro. Welcome.
3: Hi, guys.
1: Hi.
3: Guys.
1: Good morning. How y'all feeling?
2: How y'all feeling?
4: Great.
2: How are you guys?
5: Amazing.
2: All right.
4: Yes.
2: Bless, black, and highly favored.
4: Yes.
5: Amen.
4: Yes.
5: Amen.
4: Hopkins, South Carolina.
5: You from Columbia, right?
2: I'm from Monk's Corner, South Carolina.
5: Monk's Corner.
2: Yeah, born in Charleston, raised in Monk's Corner, but I lived in Columbia, too.
5: Okay. Yeah. I grew up listening to you on the radio.
2: Oh.
5: Like, yes.
3: Oh, wow.
5: Actually, yes.
2: That's crazy.
5: Legit.
2: That makes sense.
5: How
2: we're still on Hot
5: 103.9.
2: Yeah, we still on in the morning.
5: Yeah.
3: Was he good then too? Or it,
5: he was
3: he
5: wild ting. Wild ting.
1: Yeah.
2: He slowed down a lot. In my 20s too. Yeah,
1: he slowed down a lot.
2: Different era.
1: Now let's talk about Matchbox. All right. Mm-hmm. So explain what Matchbox is.
6: So obviously people have an idea, there's a lot of folks that have an idea of what the Matchbox toys are.
1: Of course, Matchbox cars.
6: The origins comes from the Mattel IP. It's basically the adaptation of the Mattel IP into a movie. And it's a great thrill ride about a bunch of friends who get stuck in a crazy scenario. And, you know, a lot of the through line of the movie is nostalgia, because we lean into nostalgia in times of crisis, times of the unknown. We think of a simpler time. We think of, man, I used to listen to you as a kid, and this was what it meant to me. So I love about the movie how Mattel uses the Matchbox cars as nostalgia. It's not like, hey, you put a drop of water on a small car and it becomes big, like a magic thing. It's really a story of friends in some pretty crazy circumstances just trying to get by.
2: And it's about when somebody comes from your past, they come back into your life and completely disrupt who you are.
6: That's a great takeaway, too.
2: Yeah.
6: That's that's a great thing about film. You can have more than one perspective and creative stuff. That's a great takeaway as well.
2: Mm-hmm. Do any of y'all have people from your childhood who can still bring out a version of you that doesn't exist anywhere else?
3: My sisters, man. There's nobody that trolls me harder than my sisters. Yeah. You know, like you can see me on the big screen and they're like, he's still a chubby ass kid. In my opinion. I'm like, what was that? How was that necessary? You know what I mean? But nobody like family, you know what I mean?
5: Yeah.
3: And this movie has those themes. Also about when we all learn how to use our imagination, you know, as you get more adult and you lose that sense of play, I think it strikes to me at the heart of what it was like growing up in Guatemala and like dreaming about big things. And we have some of the craziest action we've ever seen. I mean, this man has a fear of heights and he's hanging from a helicopter, jumping
5: off
3: ledges. I almost hurt myself like running to the snack table, which is also dangerous. You know what I'm saying? But I think you can come for the action, you can come for the heart, or you can come for the comedy.
2: You do your own stuff, John?
6: Normally, no.

0: Like, you know, I got this. I'm my pants in the middle of it. Like, I'm still scared of that.
1: So why not think about it like it's the top rope?
0: So here's the thing. Like, I think that's where the fear might originate. Mm-hmm. I've fallen from the top rope and that shit hurts.
2: Gotcha.
0: So that's like 5 feet. And I've fallen from like 7 feet and like 9 feet through a table. And it's like, yo, I barely made it through that. I think that's the origin of like, I know what a fall from this is going to feel like. You know, maybe that's it. I'm trying to figure out why I'm so afraid of it so I can try to move past it.
3: But when does your wife come in and say, all right, John, enough's enough. Stop all this shit now.
0: Well, we have open conversations about that. And she was overwhelmingly supportive of Sam Hargrave. Because again, you come with a bunch of data to say like, hey, I know it doesn't look like it's safe, but the math is in your favor. Honestly, my wife's an engineer, man. She's like, hey, the guy makes a great point. Look at his resume. Look at his statistics. Like, I think he's not going to ask you. And we did have stuntmen. Like, I didn't do all the stunts.
3: Okay. Yeah,
0: but in a normal movie, I would do, like, just the fight choreo. Mm. I'm in, like, 80% of the stuff. And that's not normal. And it's not that I don't want to do it. It's not normal for a movie for insurance purposes.
4: Yeah.
0: And man, Sam's moniker on life is I'm trying to push the envelope. And that's aspirational for me and inspirational. And he kind of struck a chord in me. And it's kind of like one of those guys you want to be drawn towards his gravity. I don't want to try to do right by him, too. Wow. You know, so like he immediately, well, man, I don't want to let this guy down either. You know, so you want to work hard for somebody like that.
1: You know, Tiana, what I like about you, I've seen you in so many different things, right? Like from WandaVision to the Marvels to they clone Tyrone, now Matchbox. Do you feel like Hollywood actually knows what to do with you?
4: I have definitely felt like I have been able to like stay under a radar where people don't actually know exactly all that I can do. And so I have no qualms with auditioning. And so I think a lot of the things that I have been able to get is because I'm not afraid to go in a room and fight for it. And that way I get to show that I can do this, I can do that. I can go from stage to film to theater, all of these things. And I'm not afraid to fight for it. So whether they know what to do with it or not, I'm willing to fight to show you that I can do whatever it is that you put in front of me.
1: So you don't feel like the industry's giving you the role that has caused people to like really see you? Yeah.
4: I mean, I feel like I've done some really cool I'm very proud
1: Monica
4: of it.
1: Rambo.
4: Thank you. Monica Rambo, they clone Tyrone. I feel like I'm doing what I want to do and the art that I want to share and the stories I want to tell. It's not my place whether people get it or not or what they see for me. I'm very proud of what I've been able to accomplish out here and the artists I've been able to collaborate with.
1: All right, when we come back, we got more from the cast of Matchbox the Movie, John Cena, Arturo Castro, and Tiana Paris. It's the World's Most Dangerous Morning Show, The Breakfast Club.

0: The Matchbox, the movie. John Cena, Arturo Castro, and Tiana Paris is here. Jess.
1: Girl, you killed your role in the Clones. Oh, you carried the movie. Listen.
2: Oh, thank you. No, that was a group project.
1: No, it
2: for
1: was
2: sure.
1: Next to John Boyega.
2: Yeah,
1: yes, next
2: Jamie.
1: To Jamie. But like you.
2: That was crazy.
1: You know what I'm saying?
2: Thank you.
1: For the women.
2: Thank you.
1: Eat that down.
2: Thank you.
3: Can I hype my girl up for a second?
1: Yes, you can. You
3: I get front row seats to watch T and to watch this cast do their thing. You know, I'm still at that level, no matter how much I work, that I'm so aware of how lucky I am to do it. Mm. You know, when you're working with somebody as alive as T is, you know, she's just so loose with it, man.

0: And that's something from each one of these cast members that I wanted to emulate something. Yeah. And but now that I'm focusing on Tiana, she keeps it fresh every single take. And that's not something you see usually. You know what I'm saying? My Venmo is Arturo Castro.
1: I paid for that shout-out.
2: Yes. You came in 19 and you're killing it your damn self.
0: Yeah. Thank you very much. I thought that was a documentary, man. I was just out there streaming stuff. And then suddenly it's like somebody had a camera. I was like, whatever, this is my life. You know what I mean? And then, but you know what's ironic? I'm an immigrant. And so every time
3: I'm too loud now.
1: Shut up.
0: That's right, man. Proud of that. I have that tattoo right here. But immigration officers were a lot nicer to me crossing the border after Narcos than before. And I'm like, they're like, we don't need to check you, bro. Come on through. And I was like, imagine what a good ploy that would be if I am actually a narco, but I played one so nobody would ever bother me. You know what I'm saying? So, Mr. Escobar, if you're listening, not just
3: you know, when it comes to Hollywood, Arturo, have you ever had to fight against like somebody's limited imagination of what you can do?
0: My friend, my first role on television was a character called Dishwasher Juan on The Good Wife.
1: Wow. Your first TV show was The Good Wife?
0: Yeah, yeah.
1: That
0: I did
1: was mine, too.
0: Oh, were you Dishwasher, too?
1: I was not.
0: Somebody took my role.
1: That's crazy.
0: But my only question about that is, like, how many Juans were there in that episode that you had to specify what I do?
3: Dishwasher Juan.
0: I'm like, oh, there's Dr. Juan. So yeah, maybe it was Dishwasher Juan. Right. And they're just like, I don't know, put a on it, you know what I mean? Damn. So yeah, but it has, you know, we've had so many pioneers, John Leguizamo, like Oscar, everybody's been doing such great work that we get to do three-dimensional roles now. But yeah, of course, at first you just have, like, Hollywood's like, I don't know what to do with you unless Antonio Banderas is shooting at you. And I'm like, all right, dude, yeah, I'll do it, you know?
3: That is interesting, because all the three of y'all, I'm sure, have been stereotyped in different ways, right? Like, John, you the wrestler, you know, big muscular guy, they don't know what you can do in front of the camera. Arturo, you're the one Latino guy. Tiana, of course, you're a black woman.
0: Wait, what? You said you were Colombian.
3: Which stereotype you think has been the hardest to get over?
4: Goodness, that's a complex question. We're humans. We use snap judgment. We use first impressions. That's why that term, you know, first impressions are so important. We use our senses and our awareness and our wisdom to formulate an opinion about somebody. I'm not afraid to lean into that. If somebody needs me to be the big muscular guy, because that's what they see and that's all they feel that I am, I'm just going to do the best job I can with that. Mm-hmm. And if someone's bold enough to place a bet on me to be like, man, I think you could be this, I'm going to try to make good on their investment. And I think that's all we can do. It's just like one step at a time, you know, one piece of work at a time. And I believe if you just do good work, that's the way you open up doors and you open up a more of yourself and more of your skill set. You know what I'm saying? That's just my perspective, but that's kind of what's worked for me.
5: Absolutely. Yeah. Do you want to take it out? Do you want other roles outside of the typical roles they see John Cena in? Like, would you want to do a Forrest Gump type of role that's like, I don't see John, but John killed it? Would you want to do something like
4: Man,
5: that?
4: Man, I'm truly just leaning into gratitude at this point. If the powers that be who write the checks, who I have no control over, sat down and be like, hey, pal, we're going to let you create, but you're always going to have to wave your hand in front of your face. I'd be like, all right, let's do it. Let's dance. Let's go. And the next time and the last time, like, I'll do it every night like the first time. And I did that for 23 years, playing the hit every night like it's the first f-ing time. And never once was it a burden. It was always a blessing. So, yes, of course, you know, we have skills. We want to show the world, but it's all about what the audience wants to see. So if it's like, yo, you might want to do this, but we like to see you do this. We feel comfortable with that. And there's moments where you can push outside that comfort zone for people to be like, whoa, I didn't know you had that. And if I get to play dress up for a living by being what you see is what you get, gosh, man, I like playing dress up for a living. You know what I'm saying? So I'm okay with it.
5: And is there an extra fee for that? Like, do you say, I want this, but if you want this,
4: if you want the hand,
5: you want the hand,
4: I'll be there. But if you want that hand,
3: you gotta pay for the hand. I want to ask Tiana and Arturo that question though. What stereotype you had to overcome?
1: A stereotype? Mm-hmm. I don't know, guys. I mean, like you said, I exist as a black woman, so I guess that's just always there. But I don't look at that as a burden. Like, a huge part of what I've wanted to do with my work and with the opportunities God has blessed me with is to tell the stories across the diaspora and show that we have so many different levels and layers to us and experiences, and that can look any different way. And I again, I do the work that I want to do, that I am blessed to be able to do. Like, I it's very much like I can't control what y'all see or what y'all experience. I can only focus on what I'm trying to do and the stories I'm trying to tell. And that has worked for me. Minding my business, staying in my lane. Like, you know what I mean? Like, right. Keeping my head down and doing the work. That's it. I cannot control what other people think.
6: It's very freeing watching you in your career, because you do, it doesn't seem like you kind of just float through the things that you want to do. Not aimlessly, but like, it's just a little bit like, it feels unbothered. Not, you know what I mean? Like, you hear something.
1: I would like to say it feels intentional and very focused in a way that I cannot control, and it doesn't matter what is happening around me and what others think. I want to work with this group of artists to tell this story, and that's what I'm going to focus on. And I put my all into it, and I've been like that since the very beginning of, like, what are the stories I want? And they're not always going to be shiny and polished and pretty and funny. Like, this is really fun. This is a group of people who have heart and have gone through some crazy things together. But there's also stories I've told where, you know, they are down and out, and those stories are just as important to tell. And I just try to be really intentional about it.
7: Well, we all first heard that they were making a movie inspired by Matchbox cars, right? What was the first reaction?
4: How the f*** are they going to do this?
7: Right. Is it an animation?
3: They never had nobody inside of
7: them. Yeah.
4: Dude, not only that, I'm a fan. Like, I don't have many childhood memories, but like some of the vivid ones are like, I can still see the worn paint. There was a journalist who brought a red fire truck. He's like, this is from my mom's house, and the paint was worn, and I grabbed the car, and it like took me to another universe, because like my Oldsmobile 442 was this red paint, but it's now steel. You see, this is actually proof of concept. The Matchbox paint wears off. This was my car. So immediately he hands me this car, and because of the way the paint was, I got transported back to this time. And the reason why I was like, how the f*** are they going to do that? Because I was like, how are they going to take what's in here and put it on screen? And that's why I was really proud about, like, the car is a unit of nostalgia. That way, if you have a different memory, it doesn't poo-poo anyone's memories, because it captures the feeling of like, yo, this brought me back to when I was a kid. That's what the cars are doing, bringing you back to that time when it's like, dude, those were great times, weren't they?
3: Why don't you have many childhood memories?
4: You know what? Honestly, my wife is like a steel trap. She will rattle off things that happened to her like 3, 4, 5. And I'm like, I don't know. Like, my kind of timeline starts at 11, 12. For real. And I don't know why. I don't know. I didn't have a lot of photos as a kid. Like, as a baby, I did.
3: They couldn't see you in them?
4: They couldn't. A little foreshadowing, maybe. You know, bringing back that hand, man. You know, I don't know. But for some reason, that's kind of where my timeline starts. That's a good question. I've tried to figure it out, but I don't know why I can't remember anything from that span.
3: Interesting. All right, when we come back, we got more from the cast of Matchbox the Movie, John Cena, Arturo Castro, and Tiana Paris. It's the world's most dangerous morning show, The Breakfast Club.

0: the movie, John Cena, Arturo Castro, and Tiana Paris is here. Jess.
1: So this movie is very, very deep for you, too, like, because that's a part of what you do remember.
2: Well, just those IPs, right? Like, it's most famous in the comic book genre. Are they going to do the comic book justice? There are fans out there that you have to please. It's not just making a great film. It's like when you use an IP, you better please the fan base that got you to the dance.
1: Yeah.
2: And that's when I was like, well, this one's kind of, this could be bad. And it ended up reading like, oh, okay. Know about Matchbox, and our director was great enough to put like super Easter eggs in there if you're a collector. And if you're not, and if you know nothing, it's a great film.
3: Yeah.
2: I thought they ruled that balance well.
3: Speaking of comics, do you know what happened to Monica Rambeau after Marvels? Or are you just waiting for Kevin Feige to tell you like the rest of us?
4: The latter.
3: She started stuttering.
4: The latter. I saw what y'all saw. I experienced what y'all experienced. She ended up in a different timeline.
1: Look, she said she gonna keep them in.
3: You got Doomsday,
1: jobs.
3: You got Secret Wars, you got X-Men films coming up. They haven't told you nothing.
5: He trying to mess
4: they
5: up your check.
4: They have not told me nothing. I can confidently say they have not told me anything.
1: Yo, just believe her. It's okay. Yeah. It's okay to believe her. She don't know.
4: That's the truth.
3: That's
4: the truth.
3: Yeah. I want to congratulate you too, John, because Coyote versus Acme.
2: Oh, yeah. Yes.
3: It was basically done, right?
2: It was.
3: And then now it's made over 100 million worldwide. People love it. Do you feel vindicated?
2: So that's an interesting perspective. Mm-hmm. I was never in search for vindication. Okay. As a creative, you do work for audiences. Mm-hmm. But also, I didn't bankroll the movie.
3: Not my loss.
2: We spent half a year around the world, my body getting thrashed and thrown around. And I was paid for my services. And we had a great time. I made friends. Mm-hmm. For this work not to see the light of day, God, that's disheartening. Yeah. But also, not my choice. I didn't bankroll it. Mm-hmm. If I had bankrolled Coyote Acme and chosen to shelve it, well, maybe I got to look within and ask myself why. But I was paid for my services. I made great friends. And Will and BJ and Dave Green, the director, and a lot of folks on the cast. Mm-hmm. I got better as a performer. So the drawback was, oh man, this movie that everybody seems to like isn't going to see the light of day. That's disheartening. Mm-hmm. But I wasn't searching for an I told you so or vindication at all. The fact that the fans weren't BSing about like, put this movie out and we'll go see it. They have gone to see it in droves.
3: Yeah.
2: And that's cool because something creative entertained their day and got them to lighten their backpack a little bit. So I understand why there might be that sentiment of like, we did this. Why aren't you putting it out? Mm-hmm. The simple answer is because we own it and we can do what we want with it.
3: Mm-hmm. Yeah. Mm-hmm.
2: You know, like everybody was paid. Mm-hmm. Everybody was even paid because we shelved it. Mm-hmm. Like, I don't know, guys. It's kind of our deal. So so they take the heat and they're the ones accountable for their choice. But, you know, we got the movie out and people actually like it, which is, I think it's a very cool success story.
3: I mean, somebody got it wrong, clearly, though.
2: And, man, the creative business is just that. Like, it's only people's perspective of, like, I think the audience will love this. Mm-hmm. It's just a guess. We're just trying to guess, you know? Mm-hmm. So, yes, someone got it wrong. And it's a nice success story.
3: Absolutely. Mm-hmm.
2: Yeah.
3: Tiana, what's up with you? Have you had any conversations with Kevin about Monica's future?
4: No, actually, I can confidently say that. No, I told you earlier, nobody called me.
1: Yeah, confidently know what she's talking about.
4: Right. I have not spoken to anybody.
3: I just like these moments when they pop up in the movies later, then everybody goes back to these interviews and say, damn, she played that good.
4: I'm not acting. I'm here as Tiana telling you. I have not talked to nobody.
1: How far out do you You don't get like a heads up or like, because normally they'll put you on hold for certain stuff sometimes too, like.
4: That is how movies normally
1: work. Yeah.
2: It is. I've heard that too.
1: I'm just saying. If you won't hold for anything, then you might know something.
3: Yeah.
4: I told y'all.
2: Well, she's here today.
4: Yeah. Thank you. Holding my breath till October 9th.
2: That's right.
4: Matchbox
2: the movie.
1: It will be out.
4: Yes.
3: I'm going to just assume you're going to be in G.I. Joe. John. Because then you had an appearance in Barbie, too. Am I making that up?
1: I would love to see that.
2: Like, I was a merman in Barbie. Yeah. Where I had Matchbox. Yeah, yeah, yeah. I love Danny McBride. I know he's writing that. I know Bradley just got cast in that. Dude, Dan, if you're listening, I worked with Jodie Hill, directed Peacemaker.
4: Yes.
2: Man, I'm trying. I'm trying right now. I don't have control over the decisions, but yeah. Love the property. I love working with those guys. And, man, I'd just walk across the screen with a broom on that one.
3: It would only make sense.
6: There's a need for a sidekick, I believe.
2: Yes. I got the hand, and the hand could make a kung fu. I don't know. I can do something.
3: My South Carolina sister, Danielle Brooks, she was up
4: yes.
3: here. And she said that Peacemaker 3, no Peacemaker. She said there's no Peacemaker 3.
2: No, there isn't. That's a certainty.
3: They can't be doing this stuff. They just sent you in a whole other universe, just like they did Tiana, and just left you there.
2: You know that conversation we just had a few seconds ago about, like, I do the work, and that's the thing, and I don't own any of it. Beyond my control. Sometimes folks are like, hey, this isn't where we're going. As far as that goes, James wrote Peacemaker when he was done with Disney. He wrote this. He got to direct the Suicide Squad when he was done with Guardians. Mm-hmm. Mm-hmm. And then COVID happened and he got bored. Mm-hmm. I got killed off in the Suicide Squad. There's a James Gunn rule. It's like, if I kill somebody off, I never bring him back. He calls me up in COVID. He's like, hey, you want to do Peacemaker? I'm like, Peacemaker's dead. What are you doing? He's no. I figured it out. Don't worry about it. We're good. So, you know, now we're off to the races with this unknown character that some people like and they want to see more of. And then James gets the head job at DC. And instead of having to create toys that he can orchestrate to play with, now he has the responsibility for some high-end IP that you have to get out. You have to serve the fan base. Mm. Superman, gotta figure out the direction of Batman. And then there's the Joker. And then there's Wonder Woman. Then there's Supergirl. They're like, there's so many lanterns. There's so many entities that he has to, not gets to. You have to get that out to the fan base.
3: Damn.
2: And I know, I was like a utility guy getting that ninth spot in the lineup, and I'm sitting on the bench for a bit. But I'd like to believe that we did good work, and, you know, hopefully, crossing my fingers, we'll figure something out. But, like, I get it. I get that there's more important stories to be told than the one we've told. And I also get that there's an audience around the world who likes what we did. Mm-hmm. So I just hope that that's enough to get us another shot.
5: Mm-hmm. Well, Matchbox comes out this Friday.
3: One more question.
5: Mm-hmm.
3: Tiana, have you filmed anything as Monica Rambeau? Yeah,
5: persistence. Matchbox is out. We appreciate you for joining us. Tiana, I am so sorry about your South Carolina brethren. I am so sorry.
4: I see how you do me.
5: Arturo Castro, thank you for joining us. John Cena, thank you for coming again. Matchbox comes out this Friday. Go see it.
2: It's on Apple TV. See it wherever you want.
5: That's right.
2: Watch it on a big screen. Watch it on your phone. I don't care. Just watch it.
5: Just watch it. It's The Breakfast Club. Good morning.

0: Yes, it's the world's most dangerous morning show, The Breakfast Club. DJ Envy, Jess Hilarious, Charlamagne Tha God, Lauren LaRosa is here as well. Salute to the cast of Matchbox the Movie, John Cena, Tiana Paris, and Arturo Castro for joining us this morning. Make sure you go check out that film on Apple TV this Friday. And it's time for the latest with Lauren.
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8: Talk to me.
9: Alrighty, y'all. So Jay-Z and Rihanna, their, you know, business relationship, mm-hmm. artists, I don't know, we can consider Jay-Z and Roc Nation management, no, right?
0: Mm. Yeah.
9: Yeah, management. It's crazy to think about.
0: That's their family, but that's our business partners.
9: Yeah, okay. Right. Well, that can be or will be taking a new phase if all goes well, because there's a deal that they've been working on. We talked about this a while ago when it was rumored that this may be happening. Mm. Jay-Z's Marcy Penn Capital Partners is set to acquire a sizable ownership. People are pointing at maybe even 50% ownership stake in Rihanna's Fenty Beauty brand. So you guys know that Fenty Beauty, or maybe you don't, Fenty Beauty was in partnership with LVMH. They partnered with Rihanna back in 2016 to help develop Fenty Beauty. And it launched in 2017 alongside a couple other brands. And it became an instant success. Now it's reportedly grossing $100 million in sales just within its first 100 days on the market, and has done so much since then. Mm-hmm. But Jay-Z, the update here is the fact that that 50% stake that LVMH would have held, Jay-Z's Marcy Penn Partners, they're closer to finalizing terms of an agreement, which is the details haven't been released, and they'll own that 50%, which would mean that they would be 50-50 in that deal, which would be amazing.
0: Makes sense to me.
9: Right. Fenty. Oh,
5: okay.
9: Yeah, and you know how people have that capitalism conversation when it comes mm-hmm. to like rich black people? Mm-hmm. This is an example of capitalism working, because it's what you want.
0: I'm not having conversations with people about business when they don't have none of their own. Mm. They just wouldn't understand.
9: Yeah.
0: But you
7: always say that. That is true.
0: Yeah, clearly that relationship, management relationship, business relationship Rihanna and Roc Nation got has been very fruitful.
9: Yes. Mm-hmm. Right, exactly.
7: Fenty is everywhere, honey.
9: I mean, it's good. I swear by Fenty. The lip mm-hmm. glosses, I use her everything. Powders. Yes, it's amazing.
0: Do you know your number?
9: I know I use, it's like a banana powder. I don't use her foundation.
7: I don't use the foundation. I use Estee Lauder for foundation, but I use everything else.
9: Mine changes depending on the season. Mm. Like winter and summer is different yep. for me. But I use her
7: bronzer. Like the bronzer.
9: I use all her lip glosses. Yep. I'm wearing Ruby Woo right now, which is her. Remember, she did that with MAC. Mm-hmm. But she has her own version of it within Fenty as well, too. But
7: she does.
9: Yeah, she has. She did like the liquid
7: matte. See, I don't wear red lip, but I didn't notice she actually introduced it to Fenty. That's dope. Yeah,
9: it's not called the same Ruby thing. Woo. It's the same vibe, though.
7: Fire.
9: You know your number?
0: Yeah, I'm like a matte powder 470, maybe 480, 490. Depending on the season.
7: I love when you just make up stuff. You know what I mean?
9: Why would you know that? You be on Ulta?
0: Don't ask me questions if you don't want the answer. You asked me a question, didn't you?
9: Oh my God.
0: I just sent you with the latest.
7: That's not a real number.
9: You just ate us up knowing your number exact like that. Okay.
0: It's not a real number. Look it up.
7: Oh, I thought I was right. And y'all not looking up.
9: Stick nothing.
7: Go ahead.
9: Now, shifting gears a bit, speaking of partnerships and music, so Young Thug, you guys know Young Thug has been touring and promoting this like new age of YSL. It's a bunch of younger artists that are coming up under him out of Atlanta. So he sat down with The Crew Has It, which are the guys from Power, mm-hmm. Gianni Paolo, and they have a conversation about Young Thug and the fact that he has new music coming. He says he's about to do R&B. Let's take a listen.
10: So what's next? Like, you got music, you're touring, you have an album coming out potentially next year?
11: This year.
10: Oh.
0: Solo?
11: Yeah, R&B, motherfucker. I'm going R&B.
10: Oh, Chris.
11: I'm going R&B. I'm going R&B.
12: It's going to be more like punk, but less, even more.
11: But it's real. It's Mary J. I'm going R&B. Damn. I'm going real R&B.
12: I know you could do it.
11: Most of the songs are sexual, though. It's probably like two or three heartbreak songs. Most of them is just like fun times. And I like to live it out, though. Like, right now, I'm like super in love with my girl. So you just have so many of them moments, and it's just, I think I ain't making that many heartbreak songs in the R&B album because we just like having fun right now. I feel like if it was bad, I probably would make more like heartbreak songs, but I try to just be real.
0: I'm not mad at that. I like when artists experiment, but he got to change his name.
7: I don't want
0: R&B songs, no lovemaking songs from no Young Thug.
7: By Young Thug, you know what I mean? I know. It's wild.
0: You call yourself Jeffrey Algodi. He had that other moniker where it was just sex. Remember? You remember when he used to call himself Six?
7: No, I do. I remember that.
9: It was a part of his rock star phases.
7: Okay. But yes. I would love like for him to just be Jeffrey. Throwing that joint by Jeffrey. That love making joint by Jeffrey. And you can't say things like Mariah. I mean, not Mariah. He didn't say Mariah. Mary J. Blige. He can't. He can say, like, Mariah the Scientist. You know what I'm saying?
9: Like, I don't think he can say, he don't need to compare himself to anybody in the space, because when Thug does it, it's going to be melodic like what he's been, but it's not going to be, it's not Mary.
7: But that's his girl, though. No, it's definitely not going to be Mary. Yeah, but like,
0: Mary don't make love-making music either, though. Mary makes mood music, but it's not love-making.
7: Yeah, but it's still R&B, you know what I mean? He can't.
9: But nowadays, I feel like that. R&B has so many different vibes to it because you have so many melodic rappers who are leaning into R&B and that's kind of what I would think his R&B would sound like because he's done that before.
7: He should start with his girl though. I think that would be dope. Like they should start off together.
0: I see what you're saying.
7: Yeah, like
0: do duets together.
7: Yeah, and then he break off. You know what I mean? I think he should go that route. You know, because he already.
0: I get what you're saying. Yeah. That would make sense.
7: Yeah. But was Tariq there?
9: No, he was not Braden. There. It was Gianni Paolo, Braden, and Chris D. Lofton, who plays Jannard.
7: Oh, my God.
9: Yeah, that was there. And they actually were sitting and talking
7: that
9: to Young Thug
7: guy.
9: After Young Thug came off a stage with some of his artists. So.
7: Okay.
9: Yeah, but they were just excited. They were at the concert, and Thug was like, yeah, I'm down to talk.
7: Yeah.
9: So
7: that's the podcast? Like
9: the crew has it, yep.
7: That is what's up. Shout out to Chris D. Lofton, Jannard. I love that. He just got off drugs. And Chris D. Lofton. Jannard. Jannard.
9: She's talking about on the show.
7: Yeah, on Power Force, Power Book 4. I'm at the point right now where he just got off drugs. So shout out to Janoy.
9: Crazy.
7: Yes.
9: Yeah, that was the latest in the hour. And the next latest, we're going to be talking about, speaking of music and business, Will Smith and Jazzy Jeff have a collaboration coming. I'm going to tell you guys exactly what that may be.
0: Okay.
9: Right. Yeah, where are we going now?
0: I'm waiting for one of y'all to ask me a simple question. Y'all been here working long? Y'all been working here
9: who
0: long enough to know?
9: Who you giving that donkey
7: how
9: to?
7: You feel
0: exactly.
7: Oh, man. Okay.
9: You feel it?
0: Four after the hour, if you ever want to, if you believe women are crazy, okay, this story reinforces that belief. We need a woman named Dawn Freeman to come
9: don't
0: to the front of the
9: us.
0: Congregation. We would like to have a word with her. Oh, you want to defend Dawn?
9: No.
0: Okay, let's see if you defend her after donkey. All right.
9: Y'all know
1: The Breakfast Club. 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
0: With the hee-haw.
4: Yeah, you are a donkey.
0: What the hell?
5: What the hell?
0: What the hell?
6: What more do you need, you donkey?
7: Some donkey today's just saw himself.
8: Charlamagne, give it to him. Breakfast Club all day. Give it to him.
0: Oh, man, Charlamagne, who you giving Donkey the Day tonight?
9: Well, Rob 49, Donkey of the Day for Wednesday, October 7th, goes to 44-year-old Don Freeman of Adams Township, Pennsylvania. First things first, rest in peace to her 40-year-old husband, Bradley Freeman. Don killed him. Okay, yes, this story is horrible and tragic. A man is dead. A woman is facing a murder charge. A family has been destroyed. And it's all Don's fault, okay, allegedly. All right, for anyone out there who loves to say women are crazy, here's a story that will reinforce that thought, okay? I don't know what Don's definition of a teachable moment is, but this ain't it. Let's go to NBC 6 News for the report, please.
10: This is 44-year-old Dawn Freeman of Adams Township. Now, police say that she admitted to shooting her husband, 40-year-old Bradley Freeman, in their home yesterday after she wanted to, quote, show him a lesson for leaving his gun out in the open. This was the scene along the 300 block of Mine 42 Road last night, where Freeman is accused of pulling the trigger of her husband's 9mm handgun during the argument. Freeman told police that Bradley continually left the gun lying out in the open in their home, and she reportedly begged him countless times to put it away. Police say Freeman alleges she was concerned for the safety of her two children and was constantly worried that something bad would happen. They say that just before 4:30 yesterday afternoon, Freeman noticed her husband's gun sitting on the coffee table of the living room. Police say she allegedly told Bradley to move the gun to a safe location, and he refused. Freeman told police that this made her angry, so she allegedly picked up the gun and, to show him a lesson, pointed it at him and pulled the trigger, shooting his chest.
11: What?
9: Wow. Don, I wonder if you're sitting in jail thinking that what you allegedly, well, not even allegedly, what you did completely contradicts the point you were trying to make. Okay, I truly believe a lot of us don't think about our thinking. All right, we just believe ourselves when we think it. Okay, now, Don, I agree with you in regard to the gun safety. You can't be leaving your firearms unsecured in your house. Okay, you got children, so you were concerned one of the kids could get their hands on the gun and somebody could accidentally... Okay, keyword accidentally get hurt. That is a fair and legitimate concern. If you have children in your house, you shouldn't have your firearms laying around unsecured where they can get them. Okay, my brothers, you have to treat your guns the way your woman treats her sex toys. Don't think about what I just said too deep. Just say exactly, okay? But not having your firearms laying around unsecured is basic gun safety. But Don, even if you thought Bradley didn't understand how serious the situation was, why did your brain tell you to pick up the same gun you was arguing with him about, point it at his chest, pull the trigger, and kill him? Why? Okay? I need you to understand why my brain is having trouble processing this, all right? You were trying to teach this man that an accident could happen. An accident. So you intentionally picked up the gun, intentionally pointed it at him, and intentionally pulled the trigger. Now, I tell y'all every day, I am not the highest grade of weed in the dispensary, nor am I the strongest Avenger, but I know that's not how you just demonstrate an accident, okay? You can't manufacture an accident, all right? I don't know what your intention was, because if you were trying to teach him a lesson, last I checked, a person got to be alive to receive said lesson, okay? Not to mention, you were trying to tell him that an accident could happen. What you did wasn't an accident, okay? I don't know if you meant to kill your husband. You said you didn't, but according to police, picking up the gun, pointing it at him, and pulling the trigger, those were deliberate acts. And I agree, okay? And that's the contradiction. If you're trying to prove to somebody that an accident could happen, that somebody could accidentally get hurt because a gun isn't secured, you don't prove it by doing the exact thing you're telling everybody else not to do, okay? Your original point was right, Don. The gun should have been secured, okay? You kept warning Bradley that somebody could get hurt. You got children in the house. Something bad could happen. But Don, Bradley didn't need a warning about the gun. He needed a warning about you, okay? Yes, all right? Bradley probably needed all those warnings about the gun, but how come nobody warned Bradley about Don's crazy ass? All right, watch out for Don, because the gun clearly wasn't the only danger in that house, all right? Don, you spent all this time telling Bradley you need to put that gun away before somebody gets hurt. Turns out Bradley, you know, should have been saying to himself, apparently I need to put this gun away from your nut ass. Okay? And that, ladies and gentlemen, is the lesson from today's donkey. Guns don't kill people. Crazy people with guns kill people. All right? The gun didn't pick itself up. Okay? Don had to pick it up. And that's exactly why gun safety rules exist, because humans do get angry, we get emotional, we get impulsive, and then we make terrible decisions like this one, okay? Sometimes we are so busy identifying what's wrong with somebody else that we don't recognize what's happening with ourselves, okay? Evil will accuse you of what it's doing. All right. Don spent all his time looking at Bradley saying, you don't understand how dangerous you're being. Meanwhile, she didn't understand how dangerous she could be. That's a hell of a blind spot. Okay, you can be completely right about somebody else's behavior and still be completely wrong about your own. And the saddest part about this is the children. Okay, this whole argument was supposedly about protecting them, making sure they didn't get their hands on the firearm and accidentally destroy somebody's life. Now, their father is dead and their mother is facing a murder charge, and those kids' lives could potentially be ruined forever. Oh, the trauma they're going to have to deal with for the rest of their lives, okay? The people, Don, you were supposedly trying to protect are the ones who have to live with the consequences. You spent all this time warning your husband that the gun was dangerous. Nah, babe, the danger was you. Please give Don Freeman the biggest hee-haw. Matter of fact, let Remy Ma give Don Freeman the biggest hee-haw. She, yeah.
1: Hee-haw, hee-haw. You stupid motherfucker. Are you dumb?
9: Yes, she is.
12: Yes, yo, she is. I wish we didn't show her picture. Yo, because this story is not funny at all.
9: Why? Because she fat?
12: Yo.
9: She looked like she come in sections.
12: Like, yo, yeah. Shorty look
11: she
12: crazy.
11: She like she come in sections.
12: Like, yeah, for real. Like, you got to put it together.
9: Yeah,
12: yo.
9: You do. She do.
12: Damn.
9: Yeah. I know. Somebody say thank you.
12: Thank you for that donkey of the day, Shaw.
9: That's right. Now, we're moving along. Yesterday, we had Chris Rock up here, right?
12: Yep. Yes, we did.
9: And it's this whole conversation about Chris Rock and Tony Rock. And, you know, Tony expressed that he would like to go on tour with his brother, like an official tour. Like, you know, Tony has opened up for Chris before at spot dates, but he wants to go on an official tour with his brother. He said he wants to work with his brother in some capacity. I don't know if he said film. I think he specifically said tour.
12: Okay.
9: I'm not sure. So the conversation that we're having, the question was what?
13: The question was, is it, like, are you required to give your family opportunities if you can?
9: Okay.
13: Right?
12: Not just your children, like, just
13: your family. Just family. We have Chris Rock when he was here. We also have Tony Rock's original audio talking about what he
9: do. We have time to play both, or should we do when we come back? All right, when we come back, we'll talk about it. Nepotism. In regards to your siblings, because, you know, people always talk about nepotism in regards to, you know, your children.
13: Yes.
9: But nepotism includes siblings, too. So we'll talk about it when we come back. It's the world's most dangerous morning show, The Breakfast Club.
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0: Club. Yes, it's the world's most dangerous morning show, The Breakfast Club. DJ Envy, Jess Hilarious, Charlamagne Tha God, Lauren LaRosa is here as well. Envy's actually not here. He's in China.
1: Yes, he is.
0: Okay, he's in China doing something with the NBA. But we're having a discussion this morning. It's based off the conversation we had with Chris Rock yesterday. Now, this conversation started with my guy, Tony Rock. Tony Rock was on Naeem Lynn's podcast. I cannot remember the name of Naeem Lynn's podcast right now off the top of my head. But he was on with Naeem Lynn's podcast some weeks ago, and he had this to say. Let's hear it.
2: This, because I just wanted to be with y'all.
3: Mm-hmm.
2: I cannot wait for the day that he says, yo, let's go on tour. Not, hey, I'm on tour, come and do Brooklyn. I'm on tour, come and do Houston, because that was my second home. Yo, we're going out for 30 cities.
3: Yeah.
2: I cannot wait.
3: Have Jordan Hose.
2: It is a dream beyond a dream of mine.
3: Mm-hmm.
2: I am putting all this work in with the hopes that one day he'll just go, oh, he really doing it.
4: That was DMC. Deep Meaningful Conversations mm-hmm. with
0: That's what it's called?
4: Yes.
1: DMC, Deep Meaningful Conversations with Naeem Lynn.
0: Okay. Well, we had Chris Rock on yesterday talking about it, and he had this to say.
5: Your brother, Tony. When you hear Tony...
1: Oh, my God,
5: When
1: Tony.
5: You hear Tony, you know, say the things that he says, he loves you, he supports you, he's not jealous of you, but he wishes that you and him could do things together.
6: I mean, maybe we'll do something together. I mean... Dude, you ain't never going to get me to say anything disparaging about my brother.
5: No, you shouldn't. I don't even...
6: I'm just saying, but yeah. he's doing fine. It's not like a situation where I'm like, well, I got this guy. No, he's doing great. Mm-hmm. And everybody, you know, Damon's not in Scary Movie.
7: It's not an issue. You know what I mean? I don't think it's an issue.
6: Tom Hanks has a... Three kids that are actors.
4: But from the outside,
6: oh, wow. Denzel, too.
1: I literally only knew Chet.
6: It's like, hey, everybody does it.
0: Damon ain't in it.
6: Yeah, it's not like a thing. I don't think it's
4: not like Tony doing bad.
6: Yeah, Tony's doing bad.
5: But he said it from a place of admiration, not resentment.
6: Yeah. Tony's doing great.
0: So the question, are you obligated to give family members...

0: TikTok. So like, I don't know if it's an obligation.
1: Maybe that's not as.
0: But I don't know. I just feel like if you have family members that are in line, right? Like, we're at least in line enough where like they're doing enough on their own. Mm-hmm. Where if you did give them an opportunity, they wouldn't take it for granted and they would run with it.
1: For sure.
0: Why not?
2: Yeah, I mean, you know, he did say that, you know, they'll probably go on tour together. I mean, because I agree with that. I mean, Kevin Hart takes the Plastic Cup Boys with him.
1: Everywhere.
2: You know what I'm saying? Naeem mm-hmm. Lynn and everywhere. Spank and the rest of the gang. So if Chris mm-hmm. Rock was out doing a tour, it would make sense for Tony Rock to potentially be opening up for him. But I agree with Jess. Like, you're not obligated to give family members opportunities, right? Mm-hmm. Just because they're family. But if you can open the door for a qualified family member, mm-hmm. do it. If they are qualified and there is an opportunity for them, sure.
1: Mm-hmm.
2: Sure.
1: And listen, Chris Rock and Tony Rock have two different comedy styles.
0: Mm-hmm.
1: Understand what I'm saying? So Chris is probably looking at that. I can't speak for him, but I'm just saying they have two different comedy styles, right? Mm-hmm. And like you also said, it's not like Tony Rock was like coming off angry. Like, it was coming from a place of admiration, mm-hmm. but you can tell he really does want to do something tour-wise with his brother, you know, so.
2: Yeah, because, yeah, to me it's just all about, you know, qualifications.
1: Mm-hmm.
2: You know, mm-hmm. is that person ready? You know, if you can open up a door for that person in the field that they're qualified to be in,
1: yeah.
2: A, do it. Because sometimes putting somebody in a position they're unqualified for, it doesn't empower them at all.
1: No.
2: It actually exposes them and it'll probably cause them to crash and burn.
1: Exactly.
2: Now they're mad at you.
1: And that, right. And then that's on your name. You know what I mean?
2: Yep.
1: Now you're responsible for that. So.
2: Yep. Let's go to the phones, right? Good morning. Who's this?
3: Hello?
2: God damn.
0: He's got a crazy
2: he
0: ready
2: to go off on somebody in his family. Who
0: he
2: is?
0: In the hallway.
3: It's Blue. It's Blue.
2: Blue, are you obligated to give family members opportunities?
3: So I feel like we're the only people that do this. Like, I've worked with a lot of cultures over the years,
2: mm-hmm.
3: the Italians, the Jewish, the Hispanics. For us, for some reason, it's we only think one at a time, one at a time. Of course, you know, I don't get it. It's an issue I feel like amongst Black people we have to have. That's a conversation we got to have. We're having it. But I feel like that's an us issue. It's only happens with us, man.
2: But what's your answer?
0: He's saying no.
3: Yes, you should. Absolutely, you should.
0: I mean, yes, you should be obligated.
2: Okay, mm-hmm. let me play white devil's advocate for a minute.
1: Oh,
2: okay,
1: man.
3: That's the problem. That's how they started.
2: Well, listen to me. You said yes, you should. Sure, but I don't think you're obligated to, because I think that you should give your qualified members of your family opportunities, because sometimes people want us to open doors that they're not qualified
3: for. I'm the only
2: for.
3: One that's going to escape. I don't care about nobody else.
2: Harriet Tubman had no problem shooting the people that didn't,
1: yeah,
2: that was dragging her, that
1: right.
2: was holding her down. What the hell are you talking about?
1: Right,
2: what
1: some
2: the hell are you talking about?
1: Couldn't keep their damn mouth shut, and she wanted to get people out of there easy. And some people running their mouth, some people just making too much noise. Bang, bang, you gotta go.
2: Harriet knew everybody couldn't
1: go.
2: Just like Noah knew everybody couldn't get on the ark, sir. What are you talking about?
1: Sorry.
3: I was being facetious, but now I'm just saying that I think you should. I do think it's an obligation too.
2: I think
3: it's an obligation. I do.
2: I think it's a qualification to open the door for the
3: qualified. I think it would solve a lot of issues that we have.
2: Yeah.
3: The hater issue, the envy issue, the jealousy issue.
2: Yeah, but like I said, putting somebody in a position they're unqualified for, it does not empower them. Like, it's
3: I'm not talking about that. I'm not saying unqualified.
2: Okay,
3: I'm not saying that.
2: Okay.
1: Well, that's why you gotta listen.
3: No, I don't agree. If you're unqualified, you should get. No, that's not what I'm saying.
1: Right.
2: Because a qualified person, you can open the door for.
1: Right.
2: But some people want you to open the door and then carry them through it.
1: Exactly.
2: That's two different things.
1: Mm-hmm. like, gosh.
2: All right, we'll come back and we talk about it some more. Are you obligated to give family members opportunities? It's The Breakfast Club.

0: Yes, it's the world's most dangerous morning show, The Breakfast Club. DJ Envy, Jess Hilarious, Charlamagne Tha God, Lauren LaRosa is here as well. And we're talking about Chris Rock, Tony Rock, the conversation that started on Naeem Lim's podcast. What's it called?
1: DMC, Deep Meaningful Conversations.
0: Deep Meaningful Conversations. When Tony Rock said he would love to go on tour with Chris Rock. Chris Rock was up here yesterday. Can we play those clips again, Red? Let's play what Tony Rock said on Naeem Lim's podcast.
2: Hey, this and this and this and this, because I just wanted to be with y'all.
3: Mm-hmm.
2: I cannot wait for the day that he says, yo, let's go on tour. Not, hey, I'm on tour, come and do Brooklyn. I'm on tour, come and do Houston, because that was my second home. Yo, we're going out for 30 cities.
3: Yeah.
2: I cannot wait.
3: Have Jordan Hose.
2: It is a dream beyond a dream of mine.
3: Mm-hmm.
2: I am putting all this work in with the hopes that one day he'll just go, oh, he really doing it.
1: He just looks up to his brother, like, just in that conversation. Yeah. I can tell, like, that. He said that's a dream.
4: Yeah.
0: I'll tell you something else Naeem said in there that would be dope. He's like, have Jordan host it, Tony is the opener, and then Chris. Because it's Chris Rock.
1: Yeah.
0: He's
1: going
0: to sell out arenas all over the world anyway. Yeah. The Rock Boys. That would be fire.
1: That would be dope.
0: This is what Chris Rock had to say about that. Your brother, Tony. When you hear Tony,
1: oh my God,
0: when you hear Tony, you know, say the things that he says, he loves you, he supports you, he's not jealous of you, but he wishes that you and him could do things together.
5: I mean, maybe we'll do something together. I mean, dude, you ain't never going to get me to say anything disparaging about my brother.
0: No, you shouldn't. I don't even
5: think. But yeah. he's doing fine. It's not like a situation where I'm like, well, I got this guy. No, he's doing great. Mm-hmm. And everybody, you know, Damon's not in Scary Movie.
0: He's a star.
5: He's a star. That's not an issue. You know what I mean? I don't think it's an issue. Tom Hanks has three kids that are actors.
4: But from the outside,
5: Denzel, too.
4: And from the outside looking in, though,
5: it's like, and everybody does it.
6: Damon ain't in any Scary Movie.
5: Yeah, it's not like a thing. I don't think it's
1: not like Tony doing bad.
5: Yeah, it's Tony's doing bad.
0: But he said it from a place of admiration, not resentment.
5: Yeah. Tony's doing great.
0: That's the other point, too, though. Like, even though Ice Cube made his son audition,
1: I know,
0: to play him in the NWA movie.
1: Yep, you're not just gonna get it because you're my son and you look just like me.
4: They gotta be, the qualifications gotta be there.
1: And it's discipline and it's hard work. It's also teaching you. You can't just walk through this door because I did this.
4: You know what's crazy though? Like, talking to Chris, Tony Rock, and hearing, just seeing how he is in real life, why is that narrative so big that he just don't care about his brother? Like, he obviously cares about his family, his brother,
0: and his
4: people.
0: He's put Tony in things before.
4: Everything else overshadows all that, though.
1: I think because Tony has conversations like this where, and people outside looking in is just like, yo, it's easy just to take your brother on tour. Like, they just think it's just so easy. But what, like he said when he was up here, you just have to be around. He lives here, I live there. And you know what I mean? But I've given opportunities to family before and they didn't do what they were supposed to do with it. Like, if anybody knows, like, if you're an avid Jess Hilarious fan from day one, you'll see I always try to put, like, my cousins, my son's father, my dad, my parents. I've tried, not my mother, because she will never step in front of a camera, but just, like, like, certain people just don't have that business. I've even created jobs for families, for my family members, and ones that I didn't even need, you know what I mean? Positions that I didn't even need, and they effed it up.
0: Yeah,
1: it
0: I think we might. We probably taking the Tony thing out of context because Tony never said that Chris never put him in anything.
1: Yeah,
0: he just said that he wants to actually do this tour. That's his dream.
1: Yeah,
0: Tony played what was the uncle name on Everybody Hates Chris?
1: Oh my God, I forgot.
0: I remember Tony played he played an uncle on Everybody Hates Chris. I can't remember the name.
1: And he was in the cartoon version as well, the animated version of Everybody Hates Chris as well. But. I was more so talking about the question that we have.
0: Are you obligated to give family members opportunity?
1: Yeah.
0: The answer is no. Let's go to the phone. Yeah. Good morning. Who's this?
7: Good morning. I'm calling about the topic.
0: Yes, sir. Are you obligated to give family members opportunities?
7: No. Hell no.
1: Okay.
0: You want to expound?
1: Yes.
7: What's going on, Charlamagne? What's going on, Jess?
1: How you
0: What's
1: doing,
0: happening,
1: baby?
0: My brother? How are you?
7: Man, I'm watching up. What's going on, Lauren? I see you on TV right now, girl.
4: Good morning.
7: Hey, listen here. I just want to say, man, I love y'all, man, and y'all doing a good job up there, man. Appreciate everything y'all doing for the community, you know?
0: Thank you, King. We appreciate you. Love you back,
7: Cancer,
0: brother.
7: My nephew, I'm the unk. Up on the 1972, so I'm big unk.
0: Okay, big unk.
7: You know what I'm saying? But y'all have a good day, man. And God bless you guys, man.
0: Thank you, brother.
1: Thank you, I appreciate that.
0: His answer was
7: Hey, Charlamagne, one more thing,
0: brother. Yes, sir.
7: Can I get a trucker hat?
0: We got you. Send my guy, put him on hold, send him a Black Effect trucker hat, man.
7: That's what's up. And Lauren, I know you got a dude now, but man, back in the day, when my nephew gave that name, oh my goodness. He had you crying.
4: That's not funny. Nothing about that remembers who I was.
1: Right.
4: That was who
7: you
4: were.
7: I know, but you know.
0: You had
7: a man, I thought good, but
4: I didn't have anything.
7: Nephew.
4: I had myself and God. Exactly. Now, what they had as a whole
7: different story. Tell you what nephew said, though.
0: Hey, I was telling the truth. We're going to put you on hold, though, Unc. He's going to get your address for the hat.
7: Love you guys.
0: Listen, this is the moral of the story to me. You're not obligated to give family members opportunities just because they're family. But if you can open a door for a qualified person, do it. If they are qualified and there's an opportunity for them, sure. Okay? But I'm opening the door because you're qualified.
1: Yeah.
0: And I want y'all to remember that opening the door and carrying somebody through it, those are two different things. Some of these folks want to get carried and they think everybody around you just getting paid for no reason when the reality is that's not how this works.
1: Mm-hmm.
0: Okay? So, you know, that's my moral of the story.
1: Period. I think that's great.
0: We got the ladies with Lauren coming up?
4: We do. We're going to get into Will Smith and Jazzy Jeff and a new project that they have coming up. And Drake may still be boycotting the Grammys. And I'm going to tell you guys why I think it's happening.
0: All right. You got all that and more when we come back. It's The Breakfast Club.
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0: 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DJ Envy, Just Hilarious, Charlamagne Tha God. Lauren Laurels is around here somewhere. It's actually time for her segment, but she's not around.
1: Are you ready for this weekend?
0: I am ready for this weekend.
1: Because you're about to heal some people in the building.
0: Well, it's my 6th annual Mental Wealth Expo. Drop on the clues bombs for the 6th annual Mental Wealth Expo. Mm-hmm. Happening at the Joelle and Diane Bloom Wellness and Event Center in Newark, New Jersey. And as Jess said, this year, our main focus is literally just about solutions. Like, you know, last 5 years, we have a lot of conversations about eradicating the stigma, and it gets people on their pathway to healing. But this year is literally just all about solutions and pathways to healing. So my good sister Debbie Brown is curating the whole thing. Mm-hmm. We have Dr. Rita Walker is going to be there. Dr. Jay Barnett, Elliot Connie, Kiera Gaines is going to be
1: there.
0: Shout
1: out to Kiera Gaines. He's dope.
0: The good sister Michelle Williams is going to be there. Ayan Levanzon is going to be there. A whole host of people, man. And
1: it's
0: a free event, open to all ages. All you got to do is go to mentalwealthexpo.com and RSVP to be there. And we'll see you this Saturday, World Mental Health Day, at the Joelle and Diane Bloom Wellness and Event Center in Newark, New Jersey, for the 6th annual Mental Wealth Expo.
1: Period. Now let's get to the latest with Lauren. Lauren becoming a straight fan.
2: Tell her.
1: She gets them from somebody that knows somebody.
0: She gets the details.
3: I'm the homegirl that knows a little bit about everything.
0: She be having the latest on

0: me.
1: Top dog low.
0: Yes. So
1: 3 hour low. Well, third hour low. I'm sorry.
0: I don't know what that means.
1: Right. It's the third hour. You turn the top dog low in the third hour.
0: Okay. All right. Yes. So there's a conversation right now about Drake and the Grammys. Now, this is not a new conversation, but what's happening right now is there are reports that, and I tried to verify reports, but have heard nothing back, that Drake is going to sit out of submitting Habibti, Maid of Honor, and what? Iceman. Habibti. Remember he dropped the three projects? Iceman, Habibti, and Maid of Honor?
1: Make sure to give Habibti 5 stars when he drops you off this morning, okay?
0: That is crazy. Am I not saying it right? I don't know. Whatever. That's messed
2: up.
0: So y'all know Iceman was everywhere all summer. It was charting. It was doing all the things. But, you know, Drake alludes to on the project on Make Them Know that he's not going to submit it. He says, this album, I'm never submitting it. And, you know, famously, back in 2025, Not Like Us was awarded 5 Grammys during the Grammys in 2025. And that was also mentioned in the lawsuit that Drake has. But I said that this is not new for Drake because Drake has done this before where he's made it obvious that he's not going to submit. He didn't submit More Life in 2018. He withdrew his submission of Certified Lover Boy in 2022. He declined to submit his joint album with 21 Savage, Her Law. Like, he's done this before in 2024 as well. So I don't know what his thing is with the Grammys, but I don't know. I thought Iceman would have been good contender.
2: Yeah, especially all the hype around the album that he created. You know what I mean?
1: I mean, it's a weak year, so this is probably his best opportunity to win.
2: Yeah.
1: Right? Like, what else came out this year?
0: Dang, Charlamagne.
2: Honestly, this year?
1: J. Cole came out earlier, Fall Off.
0: I was going to say the clips, but that was last year.
2: That was last year.
0: It just still feels like it just got here.
2: I know, right? Because I still be bumping it. Shout out to my cousin.
1: I mean, it's a lot of good rap that's out, but not like mainstream.
2: Nothing that really hit where it's like it sticks with you. T.I. did release this year, right?
1: Oh, yeah, T.I. album.
2: So we did have T.I.
1: T.I. album did come out,
0: Well,
1: ASAP Rocky came out in January.
0: I thought you were just being mean, but I understand what you're saying, but I don't know.
1: Don Tolliver. Came out this year.
0: Okay. Oh yeah, he's going to be in that conversation.
1: Vince Staples came out this year too, right? Crybaby. Mm-hmm.
2: Did Offset drop an album this year?
1: I don't know if he
0: dropped an album. I don't know.
2: Okay.
0: But I know the album Quavo just dropped a Chrome
1: I'm
0: Life.
1: Be honest with you.
0: What?
1: I don't care.
0: Okay.
1: If Drake don't want to put out his music, if he don't want to submit his music to the Grammys,
2: it's okay.
1: God bless.
2: Yeah.
0: I don't think that he cares for the institution. Look, I'm not against it. He's still Drake and he's still charting, okay. So it don't matter.
1: He actually cares more about internet validation than he does the Grammys. He cares more about what those, you know, digital D-heads online think about it than he does the Grammys.
2: I think he cares about his fan base.
1: He cares way more about what them people say about him online than he do the Grammys.
2: Yeah,
0: he cares about the people. That's what I'm trying to be in the comments, though.
2: He be in the comments.
0: He be on the streams.
2: That's why he cares. If he wasn't in the comments,
0: Charlamagne is you something.
1: He cares about what he can control, and he can control a lot of the narrative about him online for the most part.
0: Okay,
1: that's what he cares
0: about. I don't even think he can control that all the way.
1: Yes, he
0: tries.
1: He does a good damn job.
0: Yeah, he tries. Real quick, before we get out of here, I wanted to mention the Will Smith and Jazzy Jeff project that is coming, because yesterday it was announced via Deadline that they are going to be doing an inspiration-based scripted series. It's going to be called 215, and this is going to be a partnership between Westbrook Development and the Mahler Group. Now, 215, this is going to be based on Will Smith's early life.
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0: Real 1039.
1: Big Boys Big Neighborhood. Boy. Thank you once again for being in the neighborhood. You. Man, we got Canelo in the neighborhood for an all-new big interview. He'll be fighting October 31st, man, in Saudi Arabia.
2: So we're gonna be
1: WBC Super Middleweight World Champion, man. He's going in as a challenger.
2: Yes, yep. sir.
1: So that's crazy right there. And what were you saying, Lou, about?
2: So we're going to be trick-or-treating and watching the fight at the same time.
1: Man, that's gonna be great. Happen, you dog. Be tricking all the time, though.
2: That's a fact.
1: Yeah, man. You be tricking all the time,
3: stay tricking.
1: Yeah, stay tricking. We got our good friend Canelo in the neighborhood. Also, man, Rick Ross, the boss, will be in the neighborhood. So make sure you guys are hanging out with us for that. And we do want to hear from you as well, man. What's the grossest thing your partner does?
3: Ooh. Oh, boy.
1: Gross. Yeah, man. Yeah. Nasty. Yeah. Everybody be sitting here. Man, there's one thing that my wife does.
2: Yeah.
1: That she'll be like, babe, why'd you say that on the air?
4: Yeah.
1: It ain't crazy. It's just like, you know, no, I can't say it, man.
4: Oh.
1: Yeah. Something to do with passing gas. but anyway, we want to hear yours as well. All righty. So make sure that you're hanging out with us in the neighborhood, all that and more. Of course, we got your phone tabs coming up right here. Big Boys Neighborhood.

0: Hello.
1: Hey, how you doing there, sir? Is Luther?
0: Luther?
1: Yes, Luther Lufay. I was coming by to pick up the couch.
0: What are you talking about?
1: The couch from the Craigslist ad, the 7-foot couch with the throw pillows?
0: No, I think you got the wrong number.
1: Okay, is this area code 13331?
0: Yep, I don't have a couch for sale on Craigslist.
1: Because I purchased the couch that you had for sale on Craigslist. So, you know, if you could just help me put it on the truck, I'll carry the heavier end.
0: I don't think you understand. You can't come into my house and pull out my couch.
1: My couch, the couch that I already paid you for. The payment already went through on Venmo.
0: I think you're like getting scammed or something.
1: If I am getting scammed, I'm getting scammed by you. And I can tell you one thing, that I will be there shortly to pick up my couch.
0: This isn't your couch. This is my couch. I'm sitting on it right now.
1: Well, you need to get the get off my couch.
0: You're not coming to get my couch, and I'm going to beat your ass if you come over here. You
1: okay,
0: understand me?
1: Wow. Guess who's getting a negative rating after I get the couch out of the house? You are, sir. You're having seller's remorse, and now
0: we're going to settle this in person. You
1: okay.
0: Ain't getting no couch. You got scammed, and you're going to get a punch in the face.
1: Oh, wow. Okay, you know what? You sound so big and bad, and when I knock your out and you're not going to have a couch to fall on, it's going to be my fault.
0: Well, bring it.
1: All I'm asking for is my couch. Help me carry the couch out, and then I am gone. All righty, you big bad.
0: I don't understand. If you come over here, I'm bringing the cops over.
1: Okay,
0: don't
1: so the
0: come
1: same
0: over
1: person.
0: Here
1: now,
0: unless you're ready for some heavy beef. You understand me?
1: So now you're talking about knocking me out, beating the out of me. Now you got to have the police there. Like, why don't you get your story together, you scamming snitch?
0: Snitch?
1: Yes. You dog breath, rabbit face having. Have my couch together.
0: Oh, you. I'm gonna you.
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Real 103.9 Vegas is number one for hip-hop and R&B. And do continue to hang out with us in the neighborhood, ladies and gentlemen. It is going down October 31st, Halloween night. WBC Superweight Middleweight World Champion. Our guy is coming into the neighborhood, and that is Canelo. Make sure that you guys are hanging out with us. Canelo coming up next in the neighborhood. Big boy.

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1: Big Boy's Neighborhood. All righty, I've been waiting on this one, ladies and gentlemen. Canelo in the neighborhood. Canelo. I don't even need to do that, champ. How you doing today, my brother?
2: I'm great, thank you.
1: Man, nice it is a pleasure to see you. Usually we do this in person, man, but you're in Spain right now.
2: Yes.
1: Hey, man, so October 31st in Saudi Arabia. And one thing that we love about you, Canelo, is that it's always a great fight. And then this one would coming in as, you know, as a so-called challenger and coming off of a loss as well to Crawford. Mm-hmm. What is that loss from Crawford? Is there something that a Canelo learns from taking an L?
2: You know, you learn a lot. Yeah. I learn a lot because you realize that even if you do everything correct, you don't get the win. It's just not your night. And I learned that it's just this much at these levels. It's just this much the difference between and the win and loss. If you do everything right in the camp, but somehow you mentally or is not focused 100% in the fight, then it's difficult to win the fight.
1: Yeah.
2: And that's what happened. And that's what happened because a lot of things around me happened at that moment. My elbow, I'm not like a confident on my body, so I should postpone the fight. But I just think it's big Netflix involved all around. So I said, look, let's do it. But I learned from that. Crawford is a great fighter. He did a really good fight. But I learned from that. I need to keep forward and learn from that. Errors.
1: And how does Canelo's body feel today? I know since the elbow surgery, and these are real situations when your body starts to get in positions where it's like, we need to be 100%. So since the elbow surgery and get back into training camp, how does Canelo feel? How do you feel?
2: I feel great.
1: Yeah.
2: I feel great. What happened with me is I have high pain tolerance. Okay, so when something hurt me really bad, it's because I already have the injury. So I learned from that. Now I know if I feel something, I need to take care right away, because maybe for somebody else that something is very painful, but for me it's not. It's like I can handle this, you know, because I have high pain tolerance. And I learned that. But right now, my body is in a great position. It's in a great condition. And I feel really good.
1: Canelo, hold on, brother. We're going to come back to you. Y'all continue to hang with us in the neighborhood. We got more Canelo in the neighborhood. Big Boy Neighborhood.

0: Ladies and gentlemen, Vegas is number one for hip-hop and R&B.
1: Big Boy.
2: Big Boy.
0: Back up in here with our good friend Canelo in the neighborhood.
3: Yep. I want to ask you this, man. The body, all the accolades, all the championships, why do you continue? Like, what is Canelo chasing?
4: Oh, I accomplished pretty much everything in boxing.
3: Yeah.
4: No, but I still love the sport of boxing. I still love this kind of process, the training camp, the fight, everything. I enjoy and I feel great. I think if you look back, every time I step in the ring, I broke records.
3: Right.
4: So, and that maintained my motivation. I'm always disciplined. First word for me is discipline. But my motivation to still in boxing is that I love the sport of boxing and I know it's something new coming.
3: Do you feel like, because I've been in my career, this is my 33rd year in radio, Canelo, and I don't see like, oh, it's a retirement. But of course, I don't have to put my body
4: because
3: through.
4: Because you enjoy your work.
3: Yes.
4: You enjoy your work. Here is different. It's a very hard sport.
3: Yeah.
4: No? You need to realize and you need to be true with yourself. In some point, you need to leave the sport.
3: Right.
4: Because it's not a joke. You don't play boxing.
3: Do you feel like, is there a number of fights that you have, or is there a number of victories or a number of belts or a number of accolades that keep you in the game? What do you have?
4: No, I don't know. Because if I feel like I feel right now, I can be in boxing more years, right? But you need to be true with yourself. I have many things to accomplish right now outside of boxing. And I already accomplished everything in boxing. Boxing give me so much. So if I can tell right now, I like to go fight by fight. But I can tell, maybe four, five fights more.
3: Do you ever think about anything after boxing?
4: My business. Focus on my business. I'm a entrepreneur. I'm an entrepreneur guy. So focus on my business, enjoy more life. Like I go with my family on vacation more often, and my business.
0: Canelo, my man, we got to come back. We got to come back with more Canelo in the neighborhood. Y'all continue to hang out with us in the neighborhood. Big Boy's Neighborhood.

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0: We got our good friend back up in here, Canelo, in the neighborhood.
2: There is an enjoyment that you bring us when we watch your fights. And being that you have pretty much carried boxing for a very long time, it's just, it would be crazy to have boxing and not have Canelo. Because there's been times when I had boxing and then I didn't have Tyson. I had boxing, I didn't have Sugar Ray. I had boxing, you know. So to see you in great form and in great shape and mentally prepared and ready to go and do what you do best October 31st, it's like it's a joy for us to continue to see that you want to stay in this game and be 100% focused in this next fight that's coming up as well, bro.
3: Yeah, I'm going to be 100% focused on this fight. And I know, you know, I enjoy boxing. And I'm glad to hear that from you. And that's why I'm here.
2: Yeah, man.
3: Doing my 100% because, you know, I have everything in my life.
2: Right.
3: You know? Why I'm here in a training camp for 2 months in Spain, waking up every morning, training, recovery, sleep well, eat healthy, again, again, again. It's very difficult to do the same thing every day for a person. It's very difficult to do the same thing. But I guess what? I love what I do. I enjoy this and I respect this. So I still enjoy this, and maybe I'm gonna enjoy boxing for the whole, for my entire life.
2: Yes, sir.
3: But at some point, need to be the end. It's coming. The end is, it's a sport. It's a sport.
2: Does the sport of boxing still excite you? Like outside of Canelo, does the sport of boxing still excite you with who you see in the ring now?
3: Yeah.
2: Okay.
3: Yes, yes. And I talked to my trainer because I saw my mistakes in the last fight.
2: Okay.
3: You know? And I talked to my trainer and I say, look, if I'm gonna keep fighting, I'm gonna be focused 100% because I always discipline, always training, always do the right things in the gym and everything. But sometimes my mind right now is in other places, you know, in my business and this and that. But I realized that. Mm. So, and I talked to him and I said, you know, if I'm gonna keep fighting, I'm gonna be focused 100%, like I'm an amateur.
2: Right. Yes. Like you're still chasing.
3: Learning new things, doing my best mentally, physically, everything doing correct in boxing.
0: My mother. Man, Canelo, definitely want to thank you for hanging out with us in the neighborhood, man. For those out there, you can find I beeped it.
1: Yeah.
0: For those out there, you can find this entire interview is right there at Big Boy TV, our YouTube channel. And as you're watching, hit that subscribe button. Y'all continue to hang with us in the neighborhood, Big Boy's Neighborhood.
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1: Big Boy. Big Boy.
0: All righty now, man. Rumor has it.
2: Rumor has it.
0: This would be crazy, man. If SZA and Drake, if they headline the next Coachella.
1: Damn.
3: That's crazy. Yeah, that is wild. Yeah. The group chat is going up.
0: Oh, really?
3: Yeah, my friends bought their tickets and they're like, girl, are you going to come or what? Like, that's Drake and SZA.
1: Yeah.
3: What?
2: That's crazy.
0: You think that's going to really happen?
3: I don't know, but I would love it.
2: I think Drake for sure, bro.
1: Yeah, I think
2: it's a given, dog.
0: Yeah, and you know what? I think Drake doing Coachella is more of a statement.
2: Mm-hmm. Yeah.
0: Just say I did Coachella, because Drake could do anything.
2: Oh, yeah.
0: Pretty much. And not have to do a Coachella. But that would be crazy if Drake did Coachella.
3: Yeah.
1: Yeah, and weren't they exes? Like, didn't they date?
0: Yeah.
3: There was a rumor, out there that
1: Yeah,
3: I think she kissed him or something like that. I don't know.
0: Remember in the song he said he dated SZA in, 2008 or something like that?
1: Yeah, that's right. Yeah. And then I remember Keke Palmer said, in one of the podcasts or whatever, they told her, who's the better kisser?
3: She was like, you're messy for that.
1: Yeah,
3: you're
1: right.
3: So,
2: I don't know.
3: That'd be cool.
2: I think they're going to get Ella Langley, dog. I'm not going to lie.
3: Ella Langley.
0: Is that the chief from Texas, girl?
1: Yeah.
0: You wishing, huh?
3: Yeah.
0: You'll be at Coachella then.
2: Yeah, mm-hmm. I bet you they will get her.
0: When you go that day, man, do you dress like Louis or do you wear a cowboy hat?
1: Wow.
3: For real, that's actually a good one.
2: He's got an American. Are you talking about partner?
0: He's got an American thong on. Hey, man, because Louis, he go to these, country shows. Lou, what do you look like at a country show? Do you wear boots or wear a cowboy hat?
2: Maybe some black boots, some tighter
0: pants. Do you for real?
2: A little bit. Yeah, I got some black boots.
3: Why is your accent changing?
1: I'm telling you, dude. It's an American thong because he's split in half.
2: Got to fit in, brother, you know?
3: Oh, my God.
2: Yeah, I don't want to be the only one standing out, you know what I mean?
0: Hey, man, what's that one? Is it boots in the grass or something like that?
1: Boots on the ground.
0: Boots on the ground. Is that what it's called?
1: Yeah, boots on the ground, yeah.
3: I think so.
0: And that's a country thing, right?
2: It's a festival or what?
0: Is it boots in the ground or something in the park? It's something.
2: Boots in the park.
0: Is that what it is?
2: Yeah.
0: But it's a country thing, right?
2: Yeah.
0: So you know the guy Steve, he used to work with us too. But the dude Steve, he runs, that's his festival.
2: What? Right.
0: So I went to go talk with him, and he invited me down to talk with him.
2: Yeah.
0: Bro, it was at that festival.
2: Oh, really?
0: I've never been to a festival, bro, where they had Trump booths. But you know, it was a trip, dude. Yeah. It was so many of our listeners there.
2: Oh, that's crazy.
0: And it got to a point where when we were going back to go meet, I just told him, I said, dude, I need to get out of here. You know what I'm saying? I don't want to be associated with nobody. You could just FaceTime me from the car, homie. I'm not sitting here, brother.
1: You run into Lou. What are you doing here?
0: I'm pretty sure he was there.
1: Yeah,
0: all at the booth.
2: Hey, come on,
0: Trump 2028. Trump 2028.
1: I'm glad you're on this side, big.
0: You can save your taxes.
2: Oh, my God.
3: How the hell did you get here from Coachella headlines?
0: Exactly. Yeah. We always start off at one place and end up at a totally different destination.
1: Yeah. That's live, bro.
0: Yeah, we need to start putting our navigation on, Monty.
2: Just
0: get right to where we're going. But yeah, if SZA and Drake were there, do you think they would have to separate? Like, Coachella's big,
3: mm-hmm.
0: But the camps can't be that, at the same campground. Not that anything could happen, but it's just a little weird, I think.
2: No, they would do different nights. Sunday night Drake, that's true.
0: And, but there, I guess there'd be no crew layover either. All righty, well, there it is. Well, we probably know about as much as anybody else.
1: Yeah.
0: Hey, man, watch, soon as we get off the air, something else is going to change.
1: It'd be like
0: all that guesswork once they announce somebody. But thank you, guys. All right, well, we'll see. And I'm telling you, if it is that, we're genius. If not, forget we had this conversation.
3: Right.
0: All right, y'all continue to hang with us in the next.

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1: Live from the Fremont Street Experience in Fabulous, downtown Las Vegas. 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Real 103.9. Big Boy's
2: Big
1: Neighborhood.
2: Boy.
1: All righty, now it's about that time for your phone tap on the 10s right here. Big Boy's Big Neighborhood. Boy.

0: How can I help you?
1: Happy Halloween to you, hon.
0: Same to you.
1: I need to bring back candy that I purchased from you guys. The candy, it's the date has expired. And when I went to go bite into it, it was like a gray powdery looking. It was in a kitty litter box. You know, that's probably why my cat got sick, because I found my cat dead in the backyard.
0: When you bring something back, it has to be within the 90 days.
1: Yeah, I bought these like probably 700 days ago. And I'm always coming to your store, ma'am. This is Luther. I don't know who I was speaking with. I don't know if it was you or someone else, but we were having a conversation about Halloween, and I was telling you guys how I'm going to dress up as Django and my wife is going as Miley Cyrus. You remember that conversation? Was that you I was speaking with?
0: No, it wasn't me.
1: Okay.
2: Can I help you?
1: I was talking about bringing down some Halloween candy.
2: Even exchange?
1: Yes.
2: Yeah, that'll be fine.
1: Thank you. And I have about 30 bags altogether.
2: 30 bags?
1: Yeah.
2: There's no way you can do that. I mean, that's... No, I'm not going to do them all. I'm sorry.
1: Sir, you were saying that I could bring them down and you'll exchange them.
2: No, you can bring about one bag and I'll exchange it.
1: One bag? That's not enough. You guys, y'all make so much money over there. You would think just a person in the community that want to spread love in the community that you guys would do this. Get off that high horse that you guys are on.
2: No, I'm not doing all the bags, sir. I'm fixing to hang up, okay?
1: Why are you
2: getting a little frustrated? I'll take one bag back and that's it.
1: That's not enough. But sir, I don't understand why you're getting upset. You said that you'd take the 30 bags back. Hello?
3: Search Ward, how can I direct your call?
1: Yes, may I speak to manager, please?
3: Said he can't get back to you.
1: Yeah, if he said
3: I put you on hold.
1: How long supposed to hold on?
3: You can't talk to me that way. Goodbye. How can I direct your call?
1: Hello, how you doing, sir?
3: Good.
1: Put me through the right now.
3: Say again?
1: That's not enough. I say hello, man. Speak to please. That's not enough.
3: You certainly changed your tone.
1: That's not enough. That's not enough. That's not enough. That's not enough. That's not enough.
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1039, ladies and gentlemen, Vegas is number one for hip hop and R&B. And do continue to hang out with us in the neighborhood. We got the boss, Rick Rosé, Ricky Rosé, Rick Ross in the neighborhood coming up next.

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1: Big Boys Big Neighborhood.
0: Boy. Oh, it's a special day in the neighborhood. I've been waiting on this. The neighborhood smell real rich right
2: yeah.
0: now, too.
2: Oh, yeah, it does, bro.
0: It smell rich, rich like rich family up there.
3: That's that money you've been counting.
0: You better
3: night.
0: Stop that, bro.
3: You've been counting that
0: if,
3: money.
0: If we go dollar for dollar right now, you'll be miles away from me. Rick Ross, man, the boss. Welcome back to the neighborhood, bro.
3: Man, I'm happy to be here, family.
0: There was a viral picture of you at the airport. Was that you at the airport?
3: Of course it was.
0: Okay, because when I saw the airport thing, right, for one, I didn't think it was you because it didn't look like it was people around you where that could have been you, right?
3: No, that was
0: but
3: me.
0: But then also, I was like, there's a difference between I want to and I am as opposed to I have to.
3: No, that wasn't the
0: like,
3: situation.
0: There was no have to.
3: No, right? Not at all. Yeah. Man, I had my jet in the spot getting upgraded with Starlink. Mm-hmm. You know what I'm saying?
0: Oh, of course, yeah.
3: So boom. So, you know, it's a festival going on in Colombia. All my homies, Trick Daddy, Bar Greasy, Miami, the whole Miami over there. So, boom, we jump on a commercial flight. Boom, we flew first class down back.
0: And so from Miami to where you go, Columbia, to Colombia, that's yeah. what?
3: Cartagena, and how, maybe 2 hours.
0: Yeah, all right.
3: Maybe 2 hours. So we go over there. We party all day. We got a 6 a.m. flight coming back.
0: So you can't, to the public, you couldn't fly commercial? Is that what people felt?
3: Rosé could fly anywhere. I'm the boss. Mm-hmm. I could move how I want to move.
0: Yeah, because
3: the whatever was supposed to have been funny, that I missed it. I ain't understand that because you know I just went and got some paper. You know I'm, we went, partied all day, the 6 a.m. flight. We just went right back to the airport.
0: Yeah.
3: Ain't no lounge in Colombia. So Rosé went in there. I had all my homies was scattered everywhere out there. We sitting right in front of the gate. I flew first class, which it don't matter. But I'm sitting outside the gate. I done went to sleep. So whoever filmed me could have shot a rap video.
0: Right.
3: They could have shot her. They shorted themselves. Yeah. Rosé with hoodie down.
0: Yeah.
3: I was gone.
0: Amen.
3: Toasted.
0: But you know what's
3: fried.
0: The truth about that? I don't know if that was I'm going to embarrass him move, but people could do the same thing we just did.
3: No,
0: I'm going to
3: be honest.
0: And they can Google that.
3: No, I'm going to be honest. I take pictures with so many stewardess. Mm-hmm. You know, anybody you just show love, you can't hide in the airport when you Rosé.
0: Right, yeah.
3: It's 10 of us walking through there.
0: And you could have went, because you was in Miami, right? Was the picture in Miami?
3: No, it was in Colombia.
0: Oh, okay. So there was no line. Because you could have hid. And if you know what I mean? Like, I knew the goofiness of it.
3: Listen. You're not hiding from nowhere in the airport.
0: Right.
3: You going through customs, all that shit. It's nowhere to hide.
0: Hey, man. You can't hide. You sleep, they shot a video.
3: They could have did a Benny Boom.
0: Yeah.
3: Unless one of my homies told me.
0: Easy call.
3: Rosé was knocked out.
0: Right, man.
3: And then when I got on the plane, don't even ask me nothing. I don't need water. I don't need nothing. My hoodie down. They could have filmed part two. Just walking through first class.
0: Hey, man, you know what I love about it, too? When I asked you, it was like, yeah, that was me.
3: No, without a doubt.
0: I said it immediately. Yeah.
3: Oh, without a doubt.
0: Yeah, man. Rosé, we're not going to let you go. Yep. Y'all continue to hang out with us in the neighborhood. We got more with Rick Ross, the boss in the neighborhood, Big Boys Neighborhood.
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0: Well, I told my sister X amount of dollars we charging just to scout the house.
1: Oh.
0: Just to come on the property and look at the property. You want to come in the house, you want a full exam. Yeah, it's a whole nother price. So that's what we began doing because, you know, so many films have been shot on the promised land, even if it's just on the backside of the house. On this side. So many videos. Yeah, one of me and the Marley son shot a video out in the middle of the field. And I remember and they like, yo, that video was, I'm like, yo, that's the promised land. That's the front of
1: it. My man said out in the middle of a field.
0: Yeah.
1: And you own the middle of that field?
0: Oh, I own the field. The grass, the hay.
1: Hey, man, so when they shoot Coming to America at the crib, are you gone? Or you seeing Eddie Murphy?
0: No,
1: or?
0: Yeah, of course I ran into Eddie. You know, I had to pull up. I had to get a part in the film. Right. You know what I'm saying? I let the directors and the producers know, Rose usually don't. I'm not going to be a problem, but it's coming to America too.
1: Yeah.
0: I hope y'all seen my cameo.
1: Is it crazy, though, that you were a fan of a movie? And I know everybody
0: here watched Coming to America.
1: That's our life.
0: Films in my life.
1: Fast forward.
0: It's unbelievable.
1: Everybody's always talking about, is there going to be a sequel? Is it ever coming? That's been the question forever. And then they shoot it at your crib. How crazy is that for you, though?
0: Man, crazy. And then when they told me, they want to rent the crib. And I'm thinking, you know, at first, maybe 3 days, 5 days. They may want it a week. No, it's going to be the headquarters for the film. How long is this? Over a year.
1: Oh, Jesus Christ.
2: Damn.
0: Sheesh.
1: So thank God you had other properties on.
0: Is this the discussion? Or they like, we finna get more details, but, you know.
1: Does that put you out your home for a year? Or can you just go to, like, another side of the house?
0: Like I said, by that being the promised land, I could be on the whole other side of the house smoking big weed and don't nobody know. You know what I'm saying? And that's what I did in a lot of the times.
1: Is that how you lost the weight? You would just get up in the morning and walk around the promised land?
0: I most definitely got up and walked around the promised land. You could see my boxing content. Yeah. That's in the promised land. When I'm walking around, that's most definitely a lot of times just a promised land because it's a mile to walk from the side where I keep my black cars at to the front gate and back. It's 1.1.
1: Rose, you got time to hang out with us? We will not let you go, my brother. Y'all continue to hang out with us in the neighborhood. We got more with Rick Ross in the neighborhood. Big Boy's Neighborhood.

0: 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Big Boy's Neighborhood. Boy. Yes, we are back in the neighborhood with Rosé, Rick Ross. Hello. Hey, man, have you ever forgot somebody was at your house?
1: No, I'm going to tell you, we had a party before and 2 days later.
0: Somebody popped up?
1: Yeah, two girls popped up. Started to be like water? A mother. Hey, big mother. Even flush the toilet.
0: Hey, man. But that's also hard work, determination, everything that goes under like having that. You know what I'm saying? Because you don't just get that. You got to work for that. But did you ever think when you say 55,000 squares of living space, as a kid, we know we want something. But as a realist, did you see that? Like, man, and that's just one.
1: So I bought my first home I bought in Atlanta. I bought maybe three blocks from the Holyfield estate. And I bought it. It had 8 bedrooms itself, 3 floors. I put 3 studios in it.
0: Is that the I Made It house?
1: That was one of those I Made It houses. Yep. But the motivation and the reason I bought it is so I could ride past the Holyfield crib.
0: And he had just his for own the motivation. And everything, just right?
1: I'm going to turn that into the biggest boss highway.
0: Yeah.
1: But, you know what I'm saying? But I just wanted to ride by for that motivation because real estate and structures do something to me, for me. So that's what I did, and, man, I rolled by, and one day I rolled by and saw a red sign that was on the gate with a number. I told the driver, turn around, get the number. Let's call them. What's happening? What y'all doing with this? And they let us know they was auctioning it off.
0: Wait, so is that Holyfield's home?
1: That was Holyfield's home, and the Holyfield estate.
0: So is that the promised land now?
1: That's the promised land now. Oh. Yes, it was one song by Evander.
0: 55,000 squares of living.
1: Facts.
0: You know it's crazy when you can have like car shows and barbecues. And, and if you laid enough cement, you can have a runway.
1: Man, you know, the ideas I'm thinking possibly next could be an 18-hole private golf course, or we could turn it into a community.
0: Rosé, definitely want to thank you for coming into the neighborhood for all those out there. Make sure if you miss any of this interview, this big interview is right there at Big Boy TV, our YouTube channel. And as you're watching, make sure you hit that subscribe button. Y'all continue to hang out with us in the neighborhood, Big Boy's Neighborhood.
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1: Hey man, I don't want to put anybody on blast by name.
2: Yeah.
1: But I and maybe this maybe it's different for me. But they've been together for probably over 10 years. And she doesn't urinate in front of her husband.
2: Oh. Yeah, that's weird.
1: Which is crazy to me, man. Is that gross to anyone in here?
2: Gross? No. I think that's not.
3: To urinate right. or to?
1: Say what now?
3: Like to urinate in front of your
1: partner? Yeah.
2: No, I think sometimes it's an emergency. You're like, hey, I'm doing my makeup. Well, let me just go real quick.
1: Right.
3: Yeah. Right, right.
1: So hey, Jesus, does your queen drop a deuce in front of a...
2: Not a deuce.
1: In front of
2: you? No, really? Not that a gross deuce. Hey, wait a minute. No, what not a deuce.
1: To anyone in the neighborhood, and sorry, Mighty, you probably can't participate in all this. But what's the grossest thing your partner does, or even your partner did?
4: Yeah, my partner eats, Myra doesn't like warm food.
2: Warm
4: food?
2: Oh,
4: like, really? At all, bro. Everything has to be cold. Like, I'm just like, just heat this up. Heat this up. Heat the food up. The leftovers.
1: What about when y'all go out to eat? Cold.
4: She waits till it, like, really
3: it's
4: cools
3: cold?
4: Off.
1: Like, yeah. Sits down?
4: Yeah, oh, dog, it's horrible.
1: Did so she not grow up with, like, a stove or anything?
4: I don't know, bro, but it's so gross, dog. Even eating cold pizza is gross.
3: What's the
4: me?
3: Connection
1: oh,
3: to
1: oh, man, I could do cold pizza. Oh, I could do pizza right out the refrigerator,
3: yeah.
1: bro. But also, Lou, you don't weigh 500 pounds.
4: Yeah, yeah, that's true.
1: You know what I'm saying? Sometimes I eat it frozen right in the store.
2: You know what my girl's doing right now? Well, right out the store.
1: Hey, dude, let me tell you. Mariana is very deceiving in comedy, right? Because you could think that you're funny because Mariana would laugh, and then I'll go do like a comedy show. People are like, dude, this dude's not funny.
3: It's funny. What the hell? I literally imagine you opening the freezer and just eating the cold pizza. Like,
1: I'm hilarious to her.
3: You are.
1: I'm hilarious to her. This don't work nowhere else.
2: Very deceiving.
1: Exactly, yeah. dude. Yeah. Hey, dude, we have comedians come in and she'll laugh, and I'm thinking, like, dude, they're not that funny.
2: The sad part, she doesn't laugh at my jokes. I'm like, wait.
1: Right. Well, there it is. It's the opposite.
2: Yeah.
1: Believe that, man. What's the grossest thing your partner does?
2: Right now, what she's doing is she likes that wax candy, like candy corn. I hate
1: that.
2: Oh,
1: I love that.
2: She loves them.
1: It's Halloween
2: like,
1: time, bro.
2: She's wax popping them candy. In. I'm like, ugh, that's disgusting.
4: That is pretty gross.
2: Yeah, I don't like that stuff.
1: Hey, Lou, do we tell Jesus the call that you got, or do we leave that for another segment?
4: Nah, well, I think we'll leave it for another segment.
1: Well, we want to hear from you then. What's the grossest thing your partner does? Hit us up right here, Big Boys Neighborhood.

0: Hello.
1: Hey, how you doing there, sir? Is Luther?
0: Luther?
1: Yes, Luther Lufay. I was coming by to pick up the couch.
0: What are you talking about?
1: The couch from the Craigslist ad. The 7-foot couch with the throw pillows.
0: No, I think you got the wrong number.
1: Okay, is this area code 13331?
0: Yep, I don't have a couch for sale on Craigslist.
1: Because I purchased the couch that you had for sale on Craigslist. So, you know, if you could just help me put it on the truck, I'll carry the heavier end.
0: I don't think you understand. You can't come into my house and pull out my couch.
1: My couch, the couch that I already paid you for. The payment already went through on Venmo.
0: I think you're like getting scammed or something. Because
1: If I am getting scammed, I'm getting scammed by you. And I can tell you one thing, that I will be there shortly to pick up my couch.
0: This isn't your couch. This is my couch. I'm sitting on it right now.
1: Well, you need to get the get off my couch.
0: You're not coming to get my couch, and I'm going to beat your ass if you come over here. You
1: okay,
0: understand me?
1: Wow. Guess who's getting a negative rating after I get the couch out of the house? You are, sir. You're having seller's remorse, and now
0: we're going to settle this in person. You
1: okay.
0: Ain't getting no couch. You got scammed, and you're going to get a punch in the face.
1: Oh, wow. Okay, you know what? You sound so big and bad, and when I knock your out and you're not gonna have a couch to fall on, it's gonna be my fault.
0: Well, bring it.
1: All I'm asking for is my couch. Help me carry the couch out and then I am gone. All righty, you big bad.
0: I don't understand. If you come over here, I'm bringing the cops over.
1: Okay,
0: don't
1: so the
0: come
1: same
0: over
1: person
0: here
1: now,
0: unless you're ready for some heavy beef. You understand me?
1: So now you're talking about knocking me out, beating the out of me. Now you gotta have the police there. Like, why don't you get your story together, you scamming snitch?
0: Snitch?
1: Yes. You dog breath, rabbit face having. Have my couch together.
0: Oh, you. I'm gonna you.
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0: That's right, it is your partner, Big Boy. 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
1: Big Boy's Neighborhood. Big Boy. All righty now, man. We're going to get back to this. What's the grossest thing your partner does?
2: What I don't know if this is gross,
1: yes,
2: but...
1: Yes, it is. If you raising your hand.
2: Yeah. Hold on now, okay? Have you guys ever done, like, the sniff, your clothes, like, before you wear, like...
1: In our life.
2: I feel like that's kind of gross, too, you know? Yeah. Like, I'll have my clothes laying, and then it's like, well, I don't know when's the last time I wore this, so let me smell it really quick. If I wear it, then I wear it.
1: Oh, you're talking about yourself.
2: Oh, were we not doing that?
1: Oh, my God. No, I'm just... Get all dramatic. You're like, wait. No. I'm talking about my roommate. Hi.
3: I know I'm not the only one, but people who have had
1: piercings... Yeah, you are. We're just starting off like that.
3: People who have had piercings, sometimes when you take off your earring or whatever, you touch that little area, you get a little...
1: I mean, like booty.
3: Yeah.
1: But why do everybody know that?
3: Everybody knows it.
1: Like, and for some reason, you got to smell it.
2: Yeah.
1: You know what I'm saying? You got to smell it, from what I hear. That's what my people tell me.
2: Or you get arrested.
1: Yeah. Hey, you over there.
4: All right. Imagine. Pull over. We smelled your ear from over here.
2: Snipping.
1: Yeah. All right, now hit us up. What's the grossest thing you or your partner do? Hit us up, Big Boy's Neighborhood.

0: Las Vegas is number one for hip-hop and R&B. Wow. Of course, it is Real 103.9. Big Boys Neighborhood, we're speaking on it. What's the grossest thing your partner does? And we're going to bring Jeff into the neighborhood and see what's going down with Jeff up in here. Jeff, hello.
1: Hey, hello, hello, hello.
0: Hello there, Jeff. What up? Jeff, what's the grossest thing you or your partner do?
1: Yo, so it's this lady I've been hanging out for a while, right? Hey, like, she loves to use Q-tips, like, constantly during the day. Cause she's like, well, I always got that little itch in there. But the thing is, when she uses them, she leaves them everywhere, bro. They don't never, y'all, they don't never find the trash can. They be on the floor by the front door, in the bed under the pillow, in the kitchen, on the countertop, on the table, like everywhere beside the trash can.
0: I know what you're talking about, bro. Hey, man, let me ask you this. And I think I've had this conversation before. Is this gross to you guys or not? When you go and you have like a toothpick or like a floss, right?
2: Mm-hmm. Yeah, yeah.
0: And you pick something out your teeth, what do you do with it? Do you re-eat it or do you spit it out?
3: It depends. I feel like I spit it out if I'm out, but like...
0: Right. It's like if there's something that I picked, I swallow it. Somebody was like, nah. I'm like, okay, well, maybe that's just gross. You know, so everything you... this is time when I pick something and I'll swallow it down, but... I did weigh over 500 pounds at one point, too, so I just wanted to take anybody else's temperature that wasn't gastric bypass. Let's bring Jesus into the neighborhood and see what's going down with Jesus up in here. Jeff, thank you so much. Jesus, hello.
4: Hello.
0: Hello there. Jesus, what's something gross that you or your partner do?
4: Man, my girl, I've been with her for a while, and, you know, we sleep together plenty of times, and I still get this bothering feeling whenever she's drooling excessively on the pillow. And I wake up in the middle of the night after some comfort sleep, and it's sticking on my face. So what I do is I put a pillow in between us, and I separate us for the night because I don't want to be dealing with that in the morning.
3: Damn. Oh, my God.
0: Hey, man, you know how your woman could be fine or whatever, and it's like that one thing.
2: Oh, yeah.
0: Like, I don't know if I slept next to Vettel and she just had, like, drool coming out of her mouth. I'd be like, you know what I'm saying? I wouldn't divorce her or anything, but I'd be like, damn.
3: I drool sometimes. I'm not even going to lie.
0: Really, like, when you sleep?
3: Yeah, occasionally. I think it depends. I've noticed that it's when I'm like really exhausted. Mm-hmm. So I don't know if it has something to do with that, what the science behind that is, but I notice occasionally. All the time, but occasionally. It's kind of gross. But
0: she said occasionally. Yeah. Okay. She keeps saying like not all the time. Not all the time, but occasionally. Yeah. Like I'm like real tired. Like, you know, it didn't happen when I was in Mexico because I was like rested. But then sometimes, you know, we go to a club and show that we get up at 3 in the morning. Like, and I'll probably be drool a little bit. You know what I'm saying? Call us up. You know? Anybody else? Big, open up the phone line. See if other people drool.
3: Right.
0: Yeah, normalize drooling. You know?
3: Like
0: that's that
3: worse.
0: Good sleep, though, when you wake up like, what the hell? Yeah. All right, now hit us up. What's the grossest thing you or your partner do? Hit us up, Big Boys Neighborhood.

0: and R&B.
1: Big Boys Neighborhood. Big boy. We're asking, what's the grossest thing you or your partner does? We're going to bring, is that Raquel we're bringing into the neighborhood? See what's going down with Raquel. What the hell? Raquel, hello.
2: Hello.
1: Hello there, Raquel. Raquel, what's the grossest thing you or your partner do?
2: My husband likes to rub his athlete's feet on the bed and create cheese.
1: Oh, man. Hey, let me ask you this. Like, his athlete feet, does when he scrapes them together, does the skin come off?
2: I'm pretty sure that's the skin coming off.
1: Yeah, yeah. That's like that Parmesan cheese, man. Like, a restaurant be like, you want any Parmesan?
3: Oh, my
1: yeah.
3: God.
1: Her husband exactly. Back there just rubbing his feet together.
3: Oh, yeah. My God.
4: I'm guilty of that, dog. I'm not going to lie to you
1: Are
4: guys.
1: You serious?
4: Yeah,
1: though?
4: My Rick could probably call right now and say that I'm gross for doing that, too. Because I do this thing where I have to have one sock off. One
1: right,
4: sock
1: right,
4: off,
1: right.
4: One sock
1: but
4: on.
1: But you have athlete's feet, too?
4: No, but sometimes when they're a little dry, I do the little...
1: Nice. Scratch my feet.
4: Scratch
1: them
4: together. And then I look at the couch and
1: so,
4: I'm like,
1: so, yeah, what is this thing with wearing one sock on and one sock off?
4: I don't know what it is, dog.
1: You that person, huh? But you know what, man?
4: I don't know what it is.
1: You turn something horrible into, like, I can live with it.
4: Yeah, yeah.
1: You the guy that, you know how you couldn't find, like, when you get your clothes out the dryer and one sock is missing?
4: Yeah, yeah, yeah. Oh,
1: you
4: yeah.
1: figured it out.
4: Oh, yeah, I figured
1: You're like,
4: it out.
1: Oh, just wear this one.
4: I'm all, you know what I'm saying? Don't worry about it.
1: That's crazy. Yeah, is it a particular foot? Like, is it your left or your right foot?
4: I prefer to take off my left sock.
1: Really? Yeah. So you start with both socks on?
4: Yeah,
1: there?
4: And then if I as soon as I take off my shoes for whatever reason, you can I'll have to take off one sock.
1: Really? Though?
4: Whether you're I'm just weird, chilling dude. Or when I go to sleep, for sure it's only one sock.
1: That's so sad. She said, "You're weird, dude.
3: You're
1: weird, dude." Hey man, I sleep in socks now. Like I gotta sleep in socks. I don't know what it
3: oh,
1: is.
3: Oh really?
1: Yeah. Okay, I'm starting to say too much. Yeah. Thank you, Raquel. All right, we're going to Susanna now.
4: Yeah.
1: All righty, let's go to Susanna, man. All righty now, Susanna. Hello. Hello there, Susanna. Susanna, what city are you calling from?
5: Palmdale.
1: What the hell? Hello. All right, now, what's the grossest thing you or your partner does?
5: He does a lot of gross stuff, but he could get away with it because I love him. But the grossest thing he does is he eats his boogers, and he tries to do it incognito, thinking I don't see it, but I see it.
1: Oh, my God, dude.
4: No, stop.
1: I think I went to high school with your
5: no. All of the boogers. It's just he picks and chooses, you know, like picks just a little one here. And I'm just like, you're gross.
1: Hey, dude, let me tell you, everybody in here got the same look on their face right now. Everybody in their car got the same look on their face like that.
4: Ugh.
1: And how long y'all been married?
5: 11 years.
1: 11 years.
4: Nah,
1: and you say he tried to sneak? Hey man, but does he ball him up too? Like roll him up into little like?
5: No. Okay. In his defense, it's not like the big ones. He'll take like the little scabby ones and just put them on his tongue, and I'm just looking.
1: Oh,
5: at him like,
1: okay. Oh, okay.
3: Okay, so
1: just the little scabby ones. Okay. Now we
4: jerky ones.
1: Now we understand. Yeah, yeah, yeah. The little, you know, the little burnt Cajun ones. Like, yeah. What you say? The little booger jerky,
4: yeah,
1: huh?
4: Yeah, a little chicharrón, you know?
1: Yeah. All right. You know what? There it is. Hey, dude, because at first I didn't understand it until she said that it's the only the crispy ones, like the smaller ones. Okay, now we got it, Susanna. Susanna, now we understand. Okay, because at first we didn't get it.
3: Right.
1: But now we told them. Now we understand how normal that is. All righty now. Yeah. What's the gross? She said he got many things.
3: Right.
1: What's the if that's one of them, what's the others? What's the grossest thing you or your partner do? Does hit us up, big boy.

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1: Big Boys Neighborhood, we're speaking on it. What's the grossest thing your partner does? We're going to bring Jerome into the neighborhood and see what's going down with Jerome and Ron. Jerome, hello.
2: Hello.
1: Hello there, Jerome. Jerome, what city are you calling from?
2: Long Beach.
1: All righty now, Jerome from Long Beach, Strong Beach. If you call slipping, it's the wrong beach. What's the grossest thing your partner does, Jerome?
2: Okay, my girl, bro, has allergies real bad, right? So she does this thing where she says she's scratching her throat, and she makes this noise like... And then she sniffs her nose up like... So it's like, I'm like, what are you doing? And then she sneezes, and I'm like, yes, it wants to come out. Why are you sniffing it back up?
1: Yeah, you got
2: to
1: divorce her, Jerome. Oh, no. Oh, okay. Okay, there's surgeries for that then. Okay, the divorce thing was the end of the road. Yeah, but I know what you're talking about.
2: It's horrible.
1: Yeah. Oh, man.
3: You
2: sound like a little guinea pig.
1: Yeah, man. Hey, man, shout out to all the guinea pigs, though. You know what I'm saying? We don't want to shame any pigs out there, any guinea pigs. But, yeah, man, like, I would think that, and I know we're talking about our partners, but I got another one of my partners that his girl... Like, I think it's gross the way that she like, do that hark up and spit. And it's not just once. Like, it's her thing.
3: Oh, no.
1: Like, they're like, and I'm like, damn, you're like one of the homies from back in the day. Like, I'm like, man, like, if it worked for you.
3: I don't even like when men do that.
1: Yeah. What's the grossest thing your partner or someone does? Hit us up. And I don't know if it's gross or if it's comfortable, but Veto can use the bathroom with the door open. Have conversations, be like... baby, where do you want to go on vacation at? And I'm like,
3: oh. You know what I'm saying?
1: Like, that's hilarious. Like, okay. Sometimes we just stand there. I just be standing there talking to you. Like, all right. What's the grossest thing your partner does? You too?
3: I've done definitely.
1: What, like, leave the door open? Yeah.
3: Absolutely. My mom did it too.
1: Yeah, man. Like, just open up the door. Like,
3: full on combos.
1: After my gastric bypass, my wife don't even want to be near the restroom when I'm in there. So, literally, she been in a whole different room. Like, oh, no. What's the grossest thing your partner does? Hit us up, Big Boys Neighborhood.
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8: 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Oh, this is that right here.

0: Real 1039.
1: Big Woody. Big Boy. All righty now, man. Rumor has it.
2: Rumor has it.
1: This would be crazy, man. If SZA and Drake, if they headline the next Coachella.
3: Damn. That's crazy.
4: Yeah, that is wild. Yeah. The group chat is going up.
1: Oh, really?
4: Yeah, my friends bought their tickets and they're like, girl, are you going to come or what? Like, that's Drake and SZA.
1: Yeah.
4: What?
2: That's crazy.
1: You think that's going to really happen?
4: I don't know, but I would love it.
2: I think Drake for sure, bro.
3: Yeah, I think
2: it's a given, dog.
1: Yeah, and you know what? I think Drake about doing that. Coachella is more of a statement.
2: Mm-hmm. Yeah.
1: Just say I did Coachella, because Drake could do anything.
2: Oh, yeah.
1: Pretty much. And not have to do a Coachella. But that would be crazy if Drake did Coachella.
4: Yeah.
3: Yeah, and weren't they exes? Like, didn't they date?
1: Yeah.
4: There was a rumor, out there that they, like...
3: Yeah,
4: I think she kissed him or something like that. I don't know.
1: Remember in the song he said he dated SZA in, 2008 or something like that?
3: Yeah, that's right. And then I remember Keke Palmer said, in one of the podcasts or whatever, they told her, who's the better kisser?
4: She was like, you're messy for that.
3: Yeah,
2: you're right.
3: So, I don't know. Something's up.
4: That would be cool.
2: I think they're going to get Ella Langley, dog. I'm not going to lie to you.
4: Ella Langley.
1: Is that she from Texas, girl?
2: Yeah.
1: You wishing, huh?
4: Yeah.
1: You'll be at Coachella then.
2: Yeah, mm-hmm. I bet you they will get her.
1: When you go that day, man, do you dress like Louis or do you wear a cowboy hat?
3: Wow.
4: For real, that's actually a good one.
2: He's
1: got an American thong on. Hey, man, because Louis, he go to these, country shows,
2: what
1: right?
2: You mean,
1: yeah. Lou, what do you look like at a country show? Do you wear boots or wear a cowboy hat?
2: Maybe
1: for real?
2: Some black boots, some tighter
1: pants.
2: Do
1: you for real?
2: A little bit. Yeah, I got some black boots.
4: Why is your accent changing?
3: I'm telling you, dude. It's an American thong because he split in half.
2: Got to fit in, brother, you know?
4: Oh, my God.
2: Yeah, I don't want to be the only one standing out, you know what I mean?
1: Hey, man, what's that one? Is it boots in the grass or something like that?
3: Boots on the ground.
1: Boots on the ground. Is that what it's called?
3: Yeah, boots on the ground,
4: I think so.
1: And that's a country thing, right?
2: It's a festival or what?
1: Is it boots on the ground or something in the park? It's something.
2: Boots in the park.
1: Is that what it is?
2: Yeah.
1: But it's a country thing, right?
2: Yeah.
1: So you know the guy Steve, he used to work with us too, but the dude Steve, he runs, that's his festival.
2: What? Right.
1: So I went to go talk with him, and he invited me down to talk with him.
2: Yeah.
1: Bro, it was at that festival.
2: Oh, really?
1: I've never been to a festival, bro, where they had Trump booths. But you know, it was a trip, dude. Yeah. It was so many of our listeners there.
2: Oh, that's crazy.
1: And it got to a point where when we were going back to go meet, I just told him, I said, hey, man, I said, dude, I need to get out of here. You know what I'm saying? I don't want to be associated with nobody. You could just FaceTime me from the car, homie. I'm not sitting here, bro.
3: You run into Lou? What are you doing here?
1: I'm pretty sure he was there.
3: Yeah,
1: all at the booth.
2: Hey, come on, brother.
1: Trump 2028.
3: I'm glad you're on this side, big.
1: You can save your taxes.
2: Oh, my gosh.
4: How the hell did we get here from Coachella headlines?
1: Exactly. Well, you know what I mean? We always start off at one place and end up at a totally different destination.
2: Yeah. That's live, bro.
1: Yeah, we need to start putting our navigation on, Monty.
2: Just
1: get right to where we're going. But yeah, if SZA and Drake were there, do you think they would have to separate? Like, Coachella's big, but the camps can't be that, at the same camping ground. Not that anything had happened, but it's just a little weird, I think.
2: No, they would do different nights. It would be Sunday night Drake.
1: But
2: and Saturday
1: that's
2: night
1: true.
2: And,
1: but there, I guess there'd be no crew layover either.
2: Yeah.
1: All righty, well. There it is. Well, we probably know about as much as anybody else.
2: Yeah.
1: Hey, man, watch as soon as we get off the air, something else is going to change.
3: Of course, it'd be like that.
1: Like all that guesswork once they announce somebody. But thank you, guys. All right, well, we'll see. And I'm telling you, if it is that, we're genius. If not, figure we had this conversation.
4: Right.
1: All right, y'all continue to hang with us in the neighborhood. Big Boys
4: Neighborhood.

0: How may I help you?
1: Happy Halloween to you, hon.
0: Thank you.
1: I need to bring back candy that I purchased from you guys. The candy, it's the date has expired. And when I went to go bite into it, it was like a gray powdery looking. It was in a kitty litter box. You know, that's probably why my cat got sick, because I found my cat dead in the backyard.
0: When you bring something back, it has to be within the 90 days.
1: Yeah, I bought these like probably 700 days ago. And I'm always coming to your store, ma'am. This is Luther. I don't know who I was speaking with. I don't know if it was you or someone else, but we were having a conversation about Halloween, and I was telling you guys how I'm going to dress up as Django and my wife is going as Miley Cyrus. You remember that conversation? Was that you I was speaking with?
0: No, it wasn't me.
1: Okay.
2: Can I help you?
1: I was talking about bringing down some Halloween candy.
2: Even exchange?
1: Yes.
2: Yeah, that'll be fine.
1: Thank you. And I have about 30 bags altogether.
2: 30 bags?
1: Yeah.
2: There's no way you can do that. I mean, that's, no, I'm not going to do them all. I'm sorry.
1: Sir, you were saying that I could bring them down and you exchange them.
2: No, you can bring about one bag and I'll exchange it.
1: One bag? That's not enough. You guys, y'all make so much money over there. You would think just a person in the community that want to spread love in the community that you guys would do this. Get off that high horse that you guys are on.
2: No, I'm not doing all the bags, sir. I'm fixing to hang up, okay?
1: Why are you
2: getting a little frustrated? I'll take one bag back and that's it.
1: That's not enough. But sir, I don't understand why you're getting upset. You said that you'd take the 30 bags back. Hello?
3: Switchboard, how can I direct your call?
1: Yes, may I speak to manager, please?
3: Said he can't get back to you.
1: Yeah, if he said
3: I'll put you on hold.
1: How long supposed to hold on?
3: You can't talk to me that way. Goodbye. Switchboard, how can I direct your call?
4: Hello, how you doing, sir?
3: Good.
1: Put me through the right now.
3: Say again?
1: Not enough. I say hello, man. Speak to you, please.
4: Not enough.
3: Well, you certainly changed your tone.
4: Not enough.
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1: And do continue to hang out with us in the neighborhood, ladies and gentlemen. It is going down October 31st, Halloween night. WBC Superweight Middleweight World Champion. Our guy is coming into the neighborhood, and that is Canelo. Make sure that you guys are hanging out with us. Canelo coming up next in the neighborhood. Big Boy's Neighborhood.

0: That's right. Big Boy's Neighborhood on Las Vegas is number one for hip-hop and R&B. Real 103.9. Big Boy's Neighborhood. All righty. I've been waiting on this one, ladies and gentlemen. Canelo in the neighborhood. Canelo. I don't even need to do that, champ. How you doing today, my brother?
1: I'm great. Thank you.
0: Man, nice it is a pleasure to see you. Usually we do this in person, man, but you're in Spain right now.
1: Yes, I'm training here in Spain.
0: Why the training camp in Spain for this fight?
1: Because the time difference is 2 hours from Saudi Arabia right now. So it's very important for me because the nervous system takes like 21 days to adapt yourself to other place. So that's why we are here, and we are here in the Usyk training camp. We use his strength and condition guys, and we're doing very good things here.
0: Hey man, so how involved is Usyk with your training right now?
1: He come some days, like 2 days, and he hanging around here. But mostly it's my same trainers, but we use his team too, his training and condition trainers. They help me, the doctors, the therapies, the strength and condition people, we use them.
0: Now going into this fight, Canelo, being the challenger for this fight, where does that put your head at, being a challenger when we know you're a champion, but actually walking in and Billy being the champion and you coming in as a challenger?
1: Yeah, it's going to be weird because I'm always a champion, but I feel the same. I feel a champion. I just can't wait to step in the ring again. I think my body need this period of time to take it easy. And the surgery I have in my elbow, everything is perfect right now. I think it's the perfect time to come back. And I just can't wait to step in the ring again.
0: Canelo, like, you could have taken any fight with Christian Mbili. That is an undefeated fighter. Of course, you're going for the belt. But why this particular fight right here with someone that is also in a great caliber position?
1: Yeah, because I like that kind of fight.
0: Yeah.
1: You know? He's a world champion. And he's a guy who have a lot of stamina and go forward and with a lot of he's a hungry young fighter, and I like that. I like those challenges, and I'm here to fight the best.
0: And I saw where there was a quote where you said it'd take 10 Mbilis to beat you.
1: Yes, I said that.
0: Right. Hey man, I would say that it'd take
1: and I might take my word.
0: Right. I would say it'd take a mealy Mbilis to beat you. Take that and run with you. Amelia is like a million Mbilis. So you say, it takes a million Mbilis to beat Canelo. Canelo, hold on, brother. We're going to come back to you. Y'all continue to hang with us in the neighborhood. We got more Canelo in the neighborhood. Big Boy Big Neighborhood. Boy.
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0: of a loss as well to Crawford. Mm-hmm. What is that loss from Crawford? Is there something that a Canelo learns from taking an L?
1: You know, you learn a lot. Yeah. I learn a lot because you realize that even if you do everything correct, you don't get the win. It's just not your night. And I learned that it's just this match at these levels. It's just this much the difference between and the win and loss. If you do everything right in the camp, but somehow you mentally or is not focused 100% in the fight, then it's difficult to win the fight.
0: Yeah.
1: And that's what happened because a lot of things around me happened at that moment. My elbow, I'm not like confident on my body. So I should postpone the fight, but I just think it's big, Netflix involved, all around. So I said, look, let's do it. But I learned from that. Crawford is a great fighter. He did a really good fight. But I learned from that. I need to keep forward and learn from that errors.
0: And how does Canelo's body feel today? I know since the elbow surgery, and these are real situations when your body starts to get in positions where it's like, we need to be 100%. So since the elbow surgery and get back into training camp, how does Canelo feel? How do you feel?
1: I feel great.
0: Yeah.
1: I feel great. What happened with me is I have high pain tolerance.
0: Mm.
1: Okay? So when something's hurt me really bad, it's because I already have the injury. So I learned from that. Now I know. If I feel something, I need to take care right away. Because maybe for somebody else, that something is very painful. But for me, it's not. It's like, I can handle this, you know, because I have high pain tolerance. And I learned that. But right now, my body is in a great position. It's in a great condition. And I feel really good.
0: Canelo, hold on, brother. We're going to come back to you. Y'all continue to hang with us in the neighborhood. We got more Canelo in the neighborhood. Big boy neighborhood.

0: That's right. It is your partner, Big Boy. Big Boy's Neighborhood right here on Real 103.9. 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
1: Big Boy's Neighborhood.
0: Back up in here with our good friend Canelo in the neighborhood.
2: Yep. I want to ask you this, man. The body, all the accolades, all the championships, why do you continue? Like, what is Canelo chasing?
3: Oh, I accomplished pretty much everything in boxing.
2: Yeah.
3: No, but I still love the sport of boxing. I still love this kind of process, the training camp, the fight, everything. I enjoy and I feel great. I think if you look back, every time I step in the ring, I broke records.
2: Right.
3: So, and that maintained my motivation. I'm always disciplined. First word for me is discipline. But my motivation to still in boxing is that I love the sport of boxing and I know it's something new coming.
2: Do you feel like, because I've been in my career, this is my 33rd year in radio, Canelo, and I don't see like, oh, it's a retirement. But of course, I don't have to put my body
3: because
2: through.
3: Because you enjoy your work.
2: Yes.
3: You enjoy your work. That here is different. It's a very hard sport.
2: Yeah.
3: No? You need to realize and you need to be true with yourself. In some point, you need to leave the sport.
2: Right.
3: Because it's not a joke. It's no, you like a, no, you don't play boxing.
2: Do you feel like, is there a number of fights that you have, or is there a number of victories or a number of belts or a number of accolades that keep you in the game? What do you have?
3: No, I don't know. Because if I feel like I feel right now, I can be in boxing more years, right? But you need to be true with yourself. I have many things to accomplish right now outside of boxing. And I already accomplished everything in boxing. Boxing give me so much. So if I can tell right now, I like to go fight by fight. But I can tell, maybe four, five fights more.
2: Do you ever think about anything after boxing?
3: My business. My business. Oh. Focus on my business. I'm a entrepreneur. I'm an entrepreneur guy. So focus on my business. Enjoy more life. Like I go with my family on vacation more often. And my business.
0: My mother... Man, Canelo, definitely want to thank you for hanging out with us in the neighborhood, man. For those out there, you can find I beeped it.
4: Yeah.
0: For those out there, you can find this entire interview. It's right there at Big Boy TV, our YouTube channel. And as you're watching, hit that subscribe button. Y'all continue to hang with us in the neighborhood, Big Boy's
4: Big
0: Neighborhood.
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1: You're tapped in to Way Up with Angela Yee.
2: All right, it's Way Up with Angela Yee. Akeem Woods back again.
3: Oh, no.
4: I'm back for food.
2: And my muffin always brings muffins. Mm-hmm. Love that. But yes, today is a Wealth Wednesday.
4: Ooh, okay.
2: So valuable information we're going to have for you today. We had Tayo Lucy joining us from High Income to Financial Freedom. He talks about going from depression, not even wanting to be on this planet anymore, to making $55,000 a year to making $500,000.
4: Good for him.
2: And how he did it. And so sometimes you got to hear how other people did things so that you don't make the same mistakes they did.
4: Nice.
2: Right?
4: I think so.
2: All right. Well, let's start the show with some love and some positivity. Let's shine a light. 800-292-5150 is the number. Call us up. Let us know who you want to spread some love to. 800-292-5150 is Way Up.
5: Ain't this what they've been waiting for? You ready? I used to pray for times like this, to rhyme like this, so I had to grind like that, to shine like this. In a matter of time I spent on some locked up

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2: Turn your lights on.
1: Spreading love to those who are doing greatness.
2: Shine a light on them. Shine a light on them.
1: It's time to shine a light on them.
3: Yo, it's way up with Angela Yee. What's up? It's me and Akeem Woods.
4: What's up?
5: Oh, no.
3: And we're ready to shine a light.
4: Mm-hmm.
3: And today I want to shine a light on a brand that I love. It's called Brown Sugar Babe. And the founder is Makeda Gibbons. She has an article right now in Business Insider and Black Enterprise. Now, she posted, when I started Brown Sugar Babe in 2018, I was still working at Bank of America, building this business alongside my career and figuring things out one day at a time. I look at that woman now and think about everything she couldn't see yet. She didn't have investors or a blueprint for what was ahead. Last year, Brown Sugar Babe reached $21 million in revenue.
4: Ooh, I know that's right.
3: She started off with a $300 investment into herself. 7 years later, $21 million in revenue.
6: That's flipping money. Good
3: yes.
6: For her.
3: Now, she also said that the company has remained self-funded throughout their growth. And she said operating without outside investment has required the company to remain lean, delay some ideas until they have enough capital to pursue them, rely a lot on customer feedback, including surveys.
4: What kind of product is it?
3: So it's like an oil, like a perfume fragrance oil, Brown Sugar Babe. It's amazing, though.
4: Okay. I'll try it.
3: So, you know, shout out to Makeda. And now, D-Lo, who do you want to shine a light on?
7: Yes, I want to shine a light on my daughter, Deshyla. She's the only child, very good kid. She got her bachelor's and master's degree by the time she was 24.
3: Whoa.
7: And she got it all paid for with scholarships and grants. And then a couple years later, she ended up writing a book to help other people to do it how she did, to, you know, graduate with no student loans and no debt.
3: So what is the name of this book? I'd like to plug her book.
7: The name of the book is called A Scholar's Guide to Zero Tuition and Maximum Success. So I'm just real proud of my daughter. And her website is ShylaTheScholar.com.
3: Let me ask you this. What did you do to raise Shyla this way?
7: Well, it was a combination of me and her mother. Mm-hmm. You know, me and her mother didn't work out, but we maintained a very healthy, good relationship to make sure my daughter didn't have any struggles, and she took it and ran with it. Now she's a government official. She works for the Department of Environmental Health in Boston, so she's doing really good. Like I say, she grew up in the inner city of Flint, and, you know, she didn't let the challenges of the environment distract her. She went on and did a good job.
3: All right. Well, thank you so much for calling and shining a light on her.
7: Thank you. And we're very proud of you also. I love everything you do. Listen to you every day on the way to work.
3: Thank you. I appreciate it. Take care.
7: Thank you.
3: All right. Well, that was Shine a Light, 800-292-5150, in case you couldn't get through. And when we come back, we have here Yeetie. Let's do some comedian things. Ooh. Jamie Foxx, he won't go on Club Shay Shay.
4: Okay.
3: And we'll tell you what he had to say about why. I can't wait to hear your thoughts, Akeem.
4: Okay.
3: It's way up.
1: I said, listen. Coming up next, Angela spills the yeety.
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3: From industry shade to all the gossip. Angela's spilling that yee tea.
1: Yo, it's Way Up with Angela Yee. Akeem Woods is here.
4: Oh, no.
5: What's up?
1: So let's do some comedian things.
5: Let's talk about some comedy stuff.
1: And the Yee Tee. So Jamie Foxx recently did an interview with The Hollywood Reporter. This was on Monday. And he talked about why he won't do Club Shay Shay. And I think it's more about the fact that, like, the algorithm will make sense. Like Chris Rock, right?
5: Yeah.
1: Him talking about his...
5: the algorithm likes messy.
1: Younger best friend's... The best friend's brother who he didn't help with the... with the lawyer fee,
5: yeah,
1: with
5: yeah,
1: lawyer
5: yeah.
1: money. Now that's taken over the algorithm as opposed to... He has a movie coming out.
5: Yeah.
1: But anyway, here is what Jamie Foxx had to say.
6: Has he invited you on Club Shay Shay?
7: I don't want to do no podcast. It seems like you get in trouble.
6: Okay.
7: It seems like if you don't say something so crazy... You can't really move the algorithm. I don't want to have to do whatever that is to get the algorithm popping. You know what I'm saying? And you got to talk crazy sound.
5: I disagree, though, because Jamie Foxx doesn't realize Jamie Foxx is so famous that the algorithm is going to push his stuff regardless. He can just go on there and just talk about the movie or talk about whatever he wants to. No one's forcing you to talk about.
1: But I understand what he's saying, that you wanted to have good numbers. And if you don't say something crazy, then it's like, oh, no one cares.
5: But he hasn't done a podcast in so long. People just want to know about him in general. So I don't think it has
1: That's
5: to be super,
1: That's why he's been
5: super,
1: doing these stand-ups.
5: Yeah, I guess. I don't think it has to be super salacious.
1: And I think people also look at a podcast as different than, like, a journalist interview.
5: That's true. That's true. A lot, I mean, we do like mess. I'm not going to lie and sit here and say
1: yeah,
5: we
1: you're
5: don't like
1: I'm
5: mess.
1: One of them. You know, early on... when I used to work at Sirius, one of my favorite interviews I did was with Jamie Foxx.
5: Oh, that's great.
1: Yeah, and it was my first time meeting him, and he gave me such a great interview.
5: That's awesome.
1: We talked about the roast that he did.
5: Yes, the viral clip. I know exactly what you're talking about.
1: Yeah.
5: Every comic has talked about that clip.
1: Yeah, he really, like, broke it down
5: that's
1: from
5: awesome.
1: The beginning. Yeah, so that was

0: So, about last night. Here's how it went down.
1: All right, it's Way Up with Angela Yee. I'm here with my guy, Akeem Woods.
2: What's up?
1: So last night you kept it chill.
3: I was sleeping. I'm still jet lagged.
1: Yeah, I came back from San Francisco. Mm-hmm. Well, last night, you know, every Tuesday the drop comes on FX. Mm-hmm. So I was watching the drop last night. I do want to say, we got to see some backstory and learn more about family members. And for people who didn't see it yet, I don't want to do any spoilers. I will say, though, I was looking forward for a continuation from last week because the way it went off last week.
3: You know they got to have y'all with cliffhangers.
1: Yeah, so it kind of felt like, you know, that none of that has been resolved yet. This whole episode was kind of more of the backstory of the family dynamics and how we got here and what happened to the parents.
3: A little filler episode.
1: Yeah, I guess it's a backstory. But anyway, that was last night. And then I also started watching this Friday the 13th prequel series. That's going to be on Peacock starting on the 15th.
3: I mean, it's a great time to come out. It is the season.
1: Yeah, I want to say this is my favorite time of the year when we get to watch scary movies nonstop and everybody's, all the streaming services are specializing in that.

0: I'm actually going to having a scary movie night at home, so you're welcome to come. But anyway, when you we know. Come back, what?
1: I don't like scary movies. I get all scared.
0: You watch them, though?
1: I know.
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5: USA Today Sports reporting that Alex Cora has again turned down the chance to manage the Phillies. Any plans to take next year off? Philadelphia has not formally updated the status of interim skipper Don Mattingly. A full day of Division Series baseball, which begins at 4 Eastern, as the Guardians need a win to stay alive on the road against the White Sox. Wideout Odell Beckham Jr. is signed with a practice squad of the Vikings. I'm Frank Arity.
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1: Hey, now back.
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0: What's up? 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It's me and comedian extraordinaire Akeem Woods.
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0: is a judgment-free zone. Tell us a secret.
1: Yeah, baby, it's Way Up with Angela Yee. It's me and Akeem Woods. I love when you tell your secrets. You're not anonymous, though, but you are if you call us up right now, 800-292-5150. Anonymous caller, what's your secret?
2: And I ain't even gonna lie, man. Listen, I was at this Halloween party, Uptown Manhattan, and I ain't gonna lie, man. I'm on a celebrity. I never even thought I could this, but man, I wanted to take some little celebrity babies, man. I don't want to put their name out there and all that, but man.
1: How did it even happen? Like, what kind of game did you have? Did she have on a costume?
3: Are you going to tell us who the celebrity is?
2: I had on Michael Myers. I had a little Michael Myers, you know, little suit on.
1: Okay.
2: And it was a calm little vibe, man. One of my men, you know, he's a promoter, one of the big promoters. You know, he got me in a section with them. You know, I bought like 2-3 bottles, you know, just to answer.
1: I know that's vibe. Right.
2: And it was just a good time after that, you know?
1: So you smashed there, or you took her home, or how did it happen?
2: Nah. I took her to the Midtown Hotel.
1: I don't know what happened, you know. All right, we're not on the air anymore. Who was it?
2: I can't tell you. I love y'all, I know.
1: All right, give me a hint.
2: If they find out, I told y'all who it was. I might never get that again.
1: You still talk to her?
2: Nah, I took the hair in there, but you know, she be acting bougie.
1: Okay, well, you're not getting it again anyway.
3: What field are they in? Actor?
2: How you figure I'm not going to get it again?
3: Wait, is it an actor, an actress? Is it?
2: If I get it once, I can get it twice.
1: All right, we're going to see. It's Halloween again coming up. Let's see.
2: All right. Remember this day.
1: I'm going to remember this day. Okay, all right. Thanks for calling.
2: Y'all have a blessed morning, though, man.
3: You too.
1: Anonymous caller, what's your secret?
4: Me and my wife, we're swingers, and we went to a swingers party.
1: Okay.
4: We met a couple that we really, like, click with. Fast forward. My daughter came to me and said that she's dating this new guy, and she really want to take him serious.
1: Uh-oh.
4: She want us all to go out to eat. So we can meet him.
3: Okay.
1: Uh-oh.
3: I think I know where this is going, but go ahead.
4: Yeah, it's going there. So we went out to eat, and me and my wife immediately recognized the gentleman because the gentleman that she's dating is the guy that my wife has sex with.
1: So he's married, too, by the way.
4: So, yeah, I'm getting there. So he's married, too, by the way. So he's sitting there telling us how he want to take my daughter serious, and my daughter's sitting there telling me that she's serious about him. So my daughter gets up and goes to the bathroom.
1: Mm-mm.
4: And my wife leans in to tell the dude, you have until the end of this dinner to tell my daughter that you married. And he says, I'm not telling her nothing.
1: Whoa.
4: Because if I got to tell her that, then I'm going to tell her y'all see. You know, my daughter don't know.
3: Wait.
1: He's going to burn the whole house down.
3: Wait. Hold on.
1: But here, so what did you do?
4: When he tried to do the little blackmail thing, I immediately got off. I kind of started a commotion because I was going to whoop his ass.
1: How much older is he than her?
4: 8 to 10 years.
1: Okay, so he's younger than you.
4: Sure.
1: Wow. Would you ever tell your daughter? You just don't want her to know.
4: We want to tell her. I'm going to tell her. This just happened.
1: Okay.
4: We just had to discuss amongst each other how we're going to go about it. My daughter's grown. We're grown. That ain't none of her damn business. But if we got to tell her, we got to tell her. My main concern is about protecting my daughter's feelings.
1: You should tell his wife first.
3: Yes, but also
1: I'll be your husband.
4: I don't have no way of getting in contact with his wife.
1: Okay.
3: How did the date end, though, was the question.
4: It ended where we just said, we got somewhere to go. We got to get up. We got to go, baby. So we left.
1: What are you going to do if she stays with him? Because now this is a whole awkward situation.
4: When I tell my daughter that he's married, she's not going to deal with him no more. But on top of that, once my daughter finds out that he smashed her mama, she's not going to want to deal with him no more.
1: Oh, my gosh.
3: I mean, yeah.
1: Look, you know who you raised, but she don't know who raised her.
4: Right.
1: Well, can you let me know what happens? We need a follow-up later.
3: Yes, please give us a follow-up, because this is a BET story in the making.
1: Yeah, this is juicy.
4: Almost definitely. I'll be sure to call back and let y'all know what happened with it, because I'm definitely going to tell my daughter.
3: Good luck.
1: All right. Well, thank you for calling and sharing. Right. That's wild.
3: That is wild.
1: All right. Well, that was Tell Us a Secret. 800-292-5150. Mm-hmm.
3: Tyler Perry's going to have a movie out by next week.
1: When we come back, we have your Yee T. And let's talk about criminal defense attorney Brian Steele. You know, he's represented Young Thug, Diddy, Lil Durk. And he's talking about what he thinks that anybody in the system needs to do.

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1: Yo, she about to blow the lid up off this pot.
2: Let's get it.
1: Oh, yeah. Angela spilling that yee tea.
2: Come and get the tea.
0: Hey, let's get the tea. It's Way Up with Angela Yee. Hakeem Woods is here.
3: What's up? That rhymes.
0: All right, and let's get into it. Brian Steele was recently on T.I.'s Expeditiously podcast, and he talked about a lot of really great things. Now, Brian Steele is the attorney, the criminal defense attorney, and he represented Young Thug, Lil Durk. Mm-hmm. It's a lot of people off. But he also said that he thinks that people within the system should spend four days in prison twice a year. Here is his rationale.
4: Before a person becomes an agent or an officer, they need to spend 4 days in a prison as a person in custody and then come out. They will have that awareness of what it is, and they need to do that every 6 months. And if they don't do that because it's too hard for them, like you're saying, that should speak volumes to them on what they're doing to the community.
3: I agree, because prison's supposed to be rehabilitating.
0: I
3: said that word incorrectly.
0: Yeah, rehabilitating.
3: But that's what prison is supposed to, that word messed me up. But that's what prison is supposed to be doing. It's supposed to be doing that to the people. It's not supposed to be just a punishment. It's supposed to change people and everything like that. And if it's not doing that, then fix it.
0: And also to know where you're sending people so that you can have a better understanding. It's not just put them in jail.
3: Yeah.
0: You know, some people don't need that or deserve that. And there's people, listen, sitting up there that didn't even commit the crime.
3: Mm-hmm.
0: All right. Now, another thing that he talked about in this interview was how he actually knew Young Thug was going to win the case from the start. Why he knew that case was defendable and how he won the case. Young Thug managed to get out on probation, and they also started debating the use of rap lyrics as evidence.
4: Rap is just a performance, and yet the prosecutors don't take William Shakespeare's words as reality. The prosecutors don't take Stephen King. The prosecutors don't use opera or country music or hard rock and roll. Right. But they use rap. They can say whatever they want. This is America. Mm-hmm. We go by conduct.
0: Okay.
3: Yeah, it's definitely profiling racism, because it's like it's an art form. Hip hop's an art form. Comedy's an art form. They're saying it as rappers or this persona, and not all of them are rapping things that are true. They're just rapping because, you know,
0: it's storytelling.
3: It's storytelling.
0: You know,
3: hyperbole.
0: But the thing is, people act sometimes like they are who their image is.
3: Of course they do, because they want to be
0: tough.
3: They're
0: still acting.
3: Yeah, exactly.
0: All right, now 50 Cent was recently on a podcast, and he was talking about a lot of different things. He talked about the things that Mike Tyson had in his house. He talked about also not wanting to be involved in politics. It's the Enthusiast podcast. And here is what he had to say about, remember, in Shreveport, Louisiana, he invested all this money and he saw the results of doing this Humor and Harmony Festival. But politics is not where his heart is at. And when you start hiring people in the city and bringing all these resources, somehow it gets tangled up.
5: You're not getting into politics, but
6: no.
5: You're kind of having to play in the politics.
6: I don't want
5: trying to do stuff
6: with politics.
5: Yeah.
6: I have no political aspirations.
5: Yeah.
6: When your business gets big, it gets political, because you're creating so many jobs. It actually affects the economy there. Yeah, it starts to get political, but I don't care about politics or want to be involved in politics at all.
3: I don't like that notion. People have this negative connotation when it comes to politics. Everything that you do, for the most part, ends up being political, especially if you're a black man in America. Everything is political. So I get him not wanting to, like, run for office.
0: Yeah, that's what I think he meant.
3: If that's what he meant, that I don't want to run for office, sure. But to say that I want to
0: vote.
3: Yeah, still vote and still have a political stance.
0: I guess what he was saying, though, for him being in Shreveport, because I don't think he can vote there anyway.
3: Well, yeah.
0: But bringing a business there ends up getting political, because then everybody's trying to get you to endorse them, do different things.
3: Of course.
0: And it is politics whenever you're trying to do something big. Even if you're trying to do a development, you're trying to get approvals. It's a lot that goes.
3: But everything is politics. The reason why gas prices are high is politics.
0: Yeah.
3: So,
0: no, I'm not debating that, but you have to make sure that you are voting and being involved.
3: Exactly.
0: But, you know, I think, I can also see being very not enamored with it after going through a lot because I think he felt like they were giving him a hard time.
3: I get it.
0: All right, well, that is your UT. When we come back, Under the Radar, these are the stories that are not necessarily in the headlines. They are flying under the radar, but you need to know about them. One of them is about Andrew Tate.
3: Oh, gosh.
0: You're going to love this story then.

0: stories in the news that relates to you. These stories are flying under the radar.
1: All right, it's Way Up with Angela Yee. I'm here with Akeem Woods.
2: Oh, no.
3: What to do?
1: All right, so I'm looking at these stories about the Tate brothers. Oh. Andrew and Tristan Tate, they were social media influencers, former kickboxers. They have dual U.S. and British citizenship. They were arrested in Miami in July.
3: Look at God.
1: Yes, after Britain requested their extradition from the U.S. Now, the arrest, there's a lot of legal issues here. Andrew Tate, by the way, has described himself as a misogynist. So, yeah, clearly. Now, one of his accusers is saying that she was forced to perform a sex act on a bed knob for an hour while working at his alleged webcam operation in Romania. He also allegedly had some very disturbing materials on his devices, including sex acts with a horse and with an eel, according to newly filed court documents. And things are getting very, very dark.
3: I'm glad he's locked up.
1: Yeah. The documents also accuse him of making and possessing a lot of indecent images and videos of a minor. One girl, they said they believe that she was 17, wearing lingerie and kissing his neck, while another adult woman joined them. And there's messages that show that he knew she was underage, including one where he told her there could allegedly be legal problems because of her age. So there's a full case that includes sexual assault, human trafficking, controlling prostitution for gain, possession of extreme pornography,
3: What's so gross about this is the men that are actually fans of his, like outside of the police, holding up signs, free Andrew Tate, posting about that online. It's like, free him?
1: Now,
3: that's crazy.
1: Their attorney, by the way, the brother's attorney is Joe McBride. He told TMZ, the UK has carried out a political

0: kidnapping of two American citizens and defamed them before the world. Britain now expects the public to believe that Andrew and Tristan Tate, two men whom women have pursued their entire adult lives, needed to coerce anyone into anything.
1: Yeah, they listen.
0: Okay, that's your defense.
1: People love to protect a sexual predator.
0: Mm-hmm. All right, well, we have the Way Up Mix for you at the top of the hour. Plus, it's a Wealth Wednesday. Tayo Lucy is going to be joining us from high income to financial freedom. We're going to teach you the way. It's Way Up.
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3: The Way Up Mix kicks off at the top of the hour on Way Up with Angela Yee.
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5: News 3 meteorologist Chloe Kells expects sunny skies and warmer weather on Wednesday, with high temperatures reaching 97 degrees in Las Vegas, just a couple degrees from record breaking. We'll see mostly clear skies tonight, with overnight valley low temperatures dropping to around 75 degrees.
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3: 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It's Way Up with Angela Yee.
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1: Hey, now back.
2: 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Bring it, bring in the Mac. We up with Angela Yee is on.

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1: Yeah, let's go.
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0: What's up? It's Way Up with Angela Yee. It's a Wealth Wednesday, and we have Taya Lucy joining us from High Income to Financial Freedom. He went from making $55,000 a year to making $500,000. He turned his skills into income. Also, we got the Way Up Mix. Let's go.

I gotta set it, then I gotta go, and then I gotta get it, then I gotta blow, and then I gotta shutter any little thing, and the thing that he be doing, cause it doesn't matter, cause I'm gonna dead it, dead it, then I'm gonna murder everything and anything about a boom, about a bing. I gotta do a lot of things to make it clear, I see a couple of things that I always win, and then I gotta get it again and again and again.

0: 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With Angela Yee.
1: 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Enter it now.
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2: Let's go.
3: Yeah. You are a media maven, right?
4: Ooh, you never know what Angie's going to say.
0: What's up? It's Way Up with Angela Yee. It's me and Akeem Woods.
5: What it do?
0: We got your Yee T coming up in just a couple minutes, and we'll be talking about LL Cool J.
5: Ooh.
0: He was on with Joe Rogan, and he had some things to say about streamer culture.
5: Okay.
0: What are you thinking? It's Way Up.
6: Well, it is the way it's been on the morning and a natural thing. It is the way it's been on the morning and a natural thing. It is the way we come to the microphone with the time to get sound.

0: It's Way Up with Angela Yee. I'm here with Akeem Woods.
1: Oh, no.
2: What's up?
0: And let's talk about L. Cool J. He was on with Joe Rogan, and he has some things to say about streamers and the whole community of streamers and what everybody's been doing.
3: The internet is like a script, but real life is on its feet. If you've been living on the internet, you've been dealing with a script the whole time. Then you get in real life and you're awkward, you can't interact with people, etc., because what you've learned in this script and what you've studied isn't working on its feet.
0: You know, I also think that that comes to social media and texting. People don't know how to, like, write full sentences anymore and full words.
4: People don't know how to write anymore. People don't know how to tell jokes. People don't know how to interact with people. People don't know how to talk to women. Don't know how to talk to men. It's all, the social media has made social interactions terrible.
0: People don't know how to jump double dutch.
4: I do.
0: All right. The Michael sequel is going to get $31 million in California tax credits. Michael 2 is one of 35 films that's going to get these tax incentives. It's $226 million in total tax incentives in the latest round of approvals. The original Michael got $21 million in credit. So now Michael 2 is going to get $31 million in credit.
4: Oh, okay. Go off, Michael, too.
0: Okay. Now, this was interesting. Three friends of Nolan Wells, and you know, Nolan Wells is the black college student who went missing in Mississippi during 4th of July celebrations and was later found dead. They are suing a handful of people for defamation now. And so one of those people is Terrell Owens. And what they are saying is defamation. They're alleging that Terrell Owens defamed them after posting on X, arrest them immediately. And then he linked to an Instagram video which theorized that the three friends killed Nolan Wells and tampered with his phone. According to the lawsuit, this was made after a grand jury declined to recommend charges in Nolan Wells' death. Now, they're also saying and claiming that they do plan to have other lawsuits as well. So they're indicating they want to sue Reverend Al Sharpton, Sonny Hostin from The View for comments that were made while discussing Nolan Wells' death.
4: It's given that guilty people want to sue.
0: I don't understand why they're not focusing their energy more on what happened.
4: Yeah.
0: That's where I would be trying to figure out, you know, later on. They said they've been getting death threats and their families have been getting death threats as well.
4: I just think that they should find out what happened. We need to find out. We need justice for him, and we need to find out what happened. I don't think you should send anyone death threats, but, you know.
0: All right, now, Diddy has been ordered to pay NBC Universal nearly $500,000 in attorney fees. According to court documents, the company successfully defended itself against his lawsuit regarding Diddy, the making of a bad boy. So now he's got to pay them for their lawyers' fees. So NBC Universal initially asked for almost $1 million to cover the entire legal bill. Diddy is paying about half of that.
4: Wow.
0: So I guess you could look at it as a win. Right? Is that a win? Instead of $1 million, I'm paying.
4: Lots of criminals out here.
0: All right. Well, that is your Yee Tea. 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
1: I'm News 3 meteorologist Chloe Coast. Expect sunny skies and warmer weather on Wednesday with high temperatures reaching 97 degrees in Las Vegas, just a couple degrees from record breaking. We'll see mostly clear skies tonight with overnight valley low temperatures dropping to around 75 degrees.
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1: Hey! Back. Yeah, she back at it. Bring it, bring in the Mac. Way Up with Angela Yee is on.

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4: You know who it is.
0: What's up? It's Way Up with Angela Yee. I'm Angela Yee. And of course, you know, I've been giving advice for decades now. So if you need some help, 800-292-5150 is the number. Call me up. I got you. It's Way Up.

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3: What's up? It's Way Up with Angela Yee, and it's time for Ask Yee. And today we have somebody who wants to remain anonymous with a follow-up. Previously, he called, and he believes he may have a son out there. The mother had told him that it wasn't his kid, so all his life he thought it wasn't. But now he sees that his son is a track star, and he reminds him of himself. He wants to know if he should approach him and how should he do it. So what happened? You told him that you were his father?
4: No, so I went to one of his meets. So I go down, you know, to get closer, and I met the coach, same coach I had back then.
3: Wow.
4: He's still there. We chopped it up. He goes, oh, so you seen the kid? He's good, right? His mom passed away a while ago, and I remember you guys used to hang out. Wouldn't it be crazy if you guys had got together back then?
3: And wow, the coach told you that? Whoa.
4: Yes. And he's like, kind of think about it, like, he kind of looks like you. Like, you sure you don't have a kid running around here? I'm like, I'm not going to lie. That kid started walking up to us. I froze. My heart dropped. I walked away.
3: Okay.
4: I couldn't say anything. I couldn't meet him. He just looks so much like me.
3: Why don't you ask the coach? Because the coach probably knows him pretty well from working with him on a daily basis. And maybe he can arrange a time outside of that to talk to him.
4: I would think that the only way we would know for sure is like a blood test or something, but I don't want to take it to that extreme. I don't even know if it should go there to that extreme. You know what I'm saying?
3: So if I were you, I would talk to the coach and be like, you know, we had that conversation. I froze up, but I wanted to ask you, since you know him, you know, what are your thoughts on how to handle this? Because you don't know him and you don't know anybody that knows him well enough, but a coach would definitely know the star of the team pretty well.
4: Yeah.
3: And I also just want you to just be ready for him to be a little resistant, be upset about it, you know, feel like you weren't there. You got to have patience.
4: Yeah. Things is going pretty well for me. You know, the business is going good.
3: Mm-hmm.
4: And I'm doing pretty good. And this kid, you know, he looks like he's doing pretty well for himself. I don't know if I want to disturb all of that.
3: Well, if you're going to be around to elevate and be a benefit, then I think, and he might be so excited. You just don't know. But he does deserve to at least know the truth.
4: I don't want him to, like, feel like he deserves any of this either that I got going on.
3: What you got going on?
4: You know what I'm saying? Like, my business is doing very, very well.
3: Okay.
4: And I don't know if, you know, like, he would feel like I owe him anything.
3: Well, you kind of do.
4: Entitled to anything. Because, like I said, there's no proof.
3: Oh, hold on. But if you find out that's your son, you do owe him.
4: Even though the mom had told me that.
3: It doesn't matter.
4: Mine.
3: He didn't tell you that. He didn't do nothing. You both deserve to know the truth. And I also feel like the coach is the person that's going to help guide you in the right direction. Because it's a touchy situation, but it's also not that unique. It's happened before.
4: Right.
3: And this could fill a void that's in his life. You don't know whether or not it will. You know, you're saying that you don't want him to feel entitled. Well, he is. If that is your son, he does deserve something. As far as him being able to pursue his goals and his dreams, if you can help, why wouldn't you?
4: Yeah, I guess so.
3: All right, well, hit us back. I would love to hear what happens next.
4: Okay.
3: All right, good luck.
4: I'll try to do this again. I appreciate that.
3: That was Ask Yee, and Ask Yee is brought to you by Ask Top Dog. 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
0: What's up? It's Way Up with Angela Yee, and you know it's a Wealth Wednesday, so of course Stacey Tisdale is here with me.
4: Happy Wealth Wednesdays, everybody. We were just talking about wealth building with somebody you're about to meet, Tayo Lucy. He teaches IT. For those of you out here who have jobs or like, I'm being left behind with technology, I don't have any skills, he tells you how to turn those skills into something usable in this AI world. Mm-hmm. And it doesn't stop there, because then he tells you how to make that extra income into wealth. And you have an incredible story. You went from $55,000 a year in a help desk role to $500,000 a year, and then started investing that. We'll get to that. I want to take people where your story really began. You had some struggles with depression. You're from a Nigerian family. They wanted to steer you into nursing, and you didn't want to be here anymore.
5: Yeah, so I ended up dropping out of nursing school, and I remember my mom and dad, they picked me up. And on the way going back home, it was just so much shame. Like, I failed them. It was a lot of depression, a lot of shame, anxiety. And I went in the garage. I wrote a note that said, sorry, mom. It just said, sorry, mom. And I turned on the car. Garage door was closed. Car in the garage. And before I passed out, I remember hearing a voice that said, it's not your time. And it, like, spooked me. Because that was the first time I ever felt God's presence and, like, God talking to me. And so I cut off the car, I went upstairs, and I just started bawling, crying. I was lost. Like, I still didn't know, like, where to go. And my dad was like, hey, you know, your uncle, you know, you should go to his house. Like, he's kind of well off, successful. Like, you should go to his house for, like, you know, encouraging, being around, like, good people. And he was just like, Tayo, I got you. And this was when the pivoting moment of my life happened, because it was the first time that I saw hope when I was in this pit. And I went back to school. Somebody told me IT was more so on the business side. Computer science is more so coding. Information system is like business and coding a little bit. Mm-hmm. But IT is more so business.
0: Okay.
5: And so, you know, I did IT. And I was like, why didn't I know about this?
0: Mm-hmm. Right now, it's a Wealth Wednesday. So Stacey Tisdale is here. And we're talking to Tayo Lucy. He's a cloud and AI infrastructure career strategist.
4: Break it down, because people have the opportunity to work with you to learn how to turn their skills into an IT career. But when people hear IT, they immediately back off. That's technology. That's not for me.
5: Yeah, so a lot of people have this notion that limits them. Like, I hate coding with a passion, but there is a lot of things that you can do in IT that doesn't really have, you don't have to be a tech wizard. Like, one of my students, he still has no degree, high school diploma, zero certifications right now. He didn't even know what a hard drive was. He's currently making $354,000 a year. And it's just because he learned the skills that was needed for the job, which was cloud engineer. But he could have said, oh, I don't have experience. He could have said, oh, I don't have a degree. I don't have any certifications. But I told him, you have to view it as a tool to build wealth.
0: What does a cloud engineer do?
5: Build infrastructure and manage it. To make it very simple, we go into businesses and we help them save a lot of money and a lot of time using different technologies that we understand.
0: Okay.
4: And you actually teach people how to, if someone like me came, came to you, what would you teach me?
5: So we teach from A to Z, but I would say it's not about, oh, I don't know this, I have a disadvantage. The main disadvantage is the identity. People say, I don't have experience. The mindset around that is going to limit your potential.
0: Okay.
5: As opposed to another person, I don't have experience, I don't have a degree, but I'm still going to do it.
0: All right, Tayo Lucy is here with us. Find out how you can go from high income to financial freedom. That's what it's all about. We have more when we come back on this Wealth Wednesday. It's Way Up.

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1: 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This is Wealth Wednesday on Way Up with Angela Yee.
2: What's up? It's Way Up with Angela Yee. It's a Wealth Wednesday. 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
4: There's this whole notion of making money work as hard as you do, if not harder. So if someone comes to you and you've given them this skill, what do you teach there?
3: I have a program called the 1% University. The first thing is, it's the mindset. And so freshman year is how to never live paycheck to paycheck ever again and how to get richer and richer every single month with automations.
4: And when you say freshman year, you're not talking about a full year.
3: No, freshman year is around like, it's like an hour long. And so it's just someone showing you, hey, separate your accounts, do this, automate this. When you get paid, you can go into your HR and tell them, hey, this amount, go to the bill account, investment account, stuff like that, the basics. Now, the next step is, you know, I can teach you how to make six figures, but if you don't know how to manage your money, right, you'll still live paycheck to paycheck. And so freshman year is how to manage your money. Sophomore year is how to make more money. What I've learned is wealthy people, they have high standards. They still have goals, but they have high standards. The baseline minimum that I teach my mindset inside my students is $500,000 a year. So that's the mindset. So now that you have the mindset and you actually believe it, you need the skill set. How do you actually do that, right? And so that's where I take my students through a process where they're learning skills. And what I've learned is the market will always compensate you based on the skills that you have.
2: Right now, it's a Wealth Wednesday, so Stacey Tisdale is here, and we're talking to Tayo Lucy. He's a cloud and AI infrastructure career strategist.
4: So if someone's listening to this on the radio, and you had to give a headline, this is what I teach people to do, and this is how I have them build wealth, what would you say?
3: So I'd say I teach people how to create a system to build wealth. And the tool that I use is IT and investing in stocks. IT, you make a lot of money. And then stocks, you use that money to make money for you. So as we're speaking right now, my money's making money for me. It is not to like gloat or anything like that. But I want to expose people to like, this is a reality.
2: Right. You want to make money while you sleep.
3: I mean, exactly. Wouldn't everybody like to do that?
2: Yeah.
3: Yeah. And like, but how do you do that?
2: Right.
3: And so I wanted to create like a step-by-step blueprint. Like if you do this, this is the result. And it's not just going based off what I'm saying. You can look at all the huge amount of results that my students have already gotten.
4: How much of your students

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0: Oh, my goodness. It's Way Up with Angela Yee. Akeem Woods.
3: Oh, no.
0: He's filling out this show on Monday the 26th.
4: October 26th in New York City. It's 20 tickets left.
0: Can we come in costume?
4: Sure. Ooh, that'd be fun. Come in costume.
0: Yeah, what are you going to be?
4: I don't know. I guess if it sells out, I'll dress up. So if 20 more people buy tickets, I'll dress up.
0: What would a good costume be for Akeem?
4: AkeemWoods.com. I don't know. Something cute.
0: I'm going to ask ChatGPT.
4: Okay, we'll see.
0: But again, thank you so much to Taya Lucy for joining us today for Wealth Wednesday. From high income to financial freedom, you can watch that interview on Way Up with Yee.
4: Mm-hmm.
0: You know how we do. I've been in here making you watch...
4: It's good. The
0: Friday the 13th is the prequel series that's coming to Peacock next week.
4: Make sure y'all watch it.
0: I'm excited for this time of the year and for all the horror movies and series that are coming. If you want to know how Jason became Jason and what happened, we kind of know, but we haven't seen the full story. But again, this is your show, so you have the last word.
5: I slept with my sister's brother. Now, me and my sister have the same mother and father. We just have the same father. My sister's brother is not related to my father, or I am not related to his mother. So that means that we are not related in any type of way. His sister is my sister, but we still...
6: 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What am I supposed to do about this?
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9: On News 3, meteorologist Chloe Kaus expects sunny skies and warmer weather on Wednesday with high temperatures reaching 97 degrees in Las Vegas, just a couple degrees from record-breaking. We'll see mostly clear skies tonight with overnight valley low temperatures dropping to around 75 degrees.
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Remember, listen out for the keyword. You hear it. 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

hip-hop and R&B. Radio Boss Hard Body, Kiati, Chris Brown, Residuals on the way, 6 minutes. You know, growing up, I remember, you know, the aunts and uncles listening to Freddie Jackson. Tragically, he passed away yesterday at the age of 69. You might have known him from songs like You Are My Lady. I remember him fondly. Remember Friday whenever Smokey was like, said she looked like Janet Jackson, got over there looking like Freddie Jackson. Man, definitely fondly remember the brother. Rest in peace.

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1: I'm News 3 meteorologist Chloe Coase. Expect sunny skies and warmer weather on Wednesday with high temperatures reaching 97 degrees in Las Vegas, just a couple degrees from record breaking. We'll see mostly clear skies tonight with overnight valley low temperatures dropping to around 75 degrees.
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18: Vegas traffic.
19: We still have a crash on the right shoulder, eastbound 215, the Southern Beltway near I-15. Keep an eye out for it. Use caution. We've got a crash on northbound I-11 near College Drive in Henderson. That's also on the right shoulder. And a serious crash involving a semi on southbound 15 in Moapa, just past 169, has now been pushed over to the right shoulder. I'm Rob Kendrick, Las Vegas Traffic.
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1: 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And he definitely hit me inside the app. You ain't even know you was getting that birthday shout out. Nothing but love and light your way. Chris Brown, Bryson Tiller, It Depends, and some Playboy Cardi the weekend. 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

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We'll break it down for you 6 minutes after Chris Brown residuals. And I got some Dej Loaf Try Me on the way after this Dave Timms. 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
9: Earlier crash on eastbound 215, the southern beltway near I-15 that was on the right shoulder is now cleared and gone. We're still dealing with a serious injury crash on northbound I-11 approaching Sunset. Two left lanes remain blocked. A tow truck is on site there. It should be gone soon. Watch for a crash on northbound I-11 near College Drive in Henderson on the right shoulder.
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11: Yeah, yeah, yeah. The sound of the culture. Hip-hop. 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

0: 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That's a lot of money. If you could win, what would you do?
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1: 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It's gonna be good. 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

0: 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DJ E-Rock is on your radio, ladies and gentlemen. Coming up at 5:10, we've got a chance for you to go see Tyga and Moneybagg Yo. That's right, Tyga at Marquee Day Club Saturday, October 10th. And then double up with Hakkasan Nightclub at nighttime with the one and only Moneybagg Yo. 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
1: Yeah, let's get it. 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We stay heavy in these streets.